0: California. This is the Jim Rome Show on Westwood One.
1: That is true. I am Jim Rome. Can I reiterate really quickly? We are on Westwood One. We are also on Sirius XM. We are also on the Rome TV channel with eight platforms. And we did launch on...
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6: Such a big deal. But, I think Peterson's the most talented player. And I think Boozer's the best pure basketball player. And I think that DiBonsa looks like he was built in a lab to play in the NBA. You know, he's got everything except a high-level, consistent three-point shot, which I think he's going to develop. He can make them, but can he make them at a more consistent rate? I would normally say you take the best available player when you have the top pick, but given that Peterson's, like, those cramping issues he had at Kansas, that puts a little bit of doubt in your mind. I'm not bothered by it. I mean, it was cramping. It wasn't like he had an ACL injury or anything. And, you know, Michael Brown of Louisville, who was taken sixth in the draft by Brooklyn, you know, he played fewer games than Darren Peterson did. And he had a lower back issue. But Peterson was the sort of the target of all this stuff. And but I think DiBonsa fits the roster at Washington a little bit better. Like, you can just plug him in at the three spot as a wing, and he fits, you know, with Trae Young and with Anthony Davis. It's Sar. I mean, it's a good fit there. So I think all those things combined. I mean, I know Ryan really well, and he's awesome. And I get the kind of, you know, you can sleep at night. You want to eliminate risk. I just don't see that there's all that much risk with Peterson.
1: I think what he says is really interesting about Michael Brown. I love him, man. He is explosive. But you're right. He had a back injury. And I talked to his coach this past week, and Pat Kelsey says he's fine. And he is explosive. But you're right. Cramping versus a lower back issue. So Jay Bill is joining us. Jay, what about Cameron Boozer? So he joined ESPN's pre-draft coverage last night, and he said point blank, I don't understand why I'm not a part of the conversation. Why are we not talking about me as a potential number one pick, and why is it not a big three? Quote, many years down the line, people are going to look back and say that I should have been. End of quote. I love the confidence, Jay. I love the conviction. Do you agree? Do you think that one day we all will look back and say Cam was right? He should have gone first.
6: Well, we could. I mean, that's the difficulty of this process. And, you know, I'm a football fan, baseball fan. I don't know how those drafts work relative to the NBA, but I can tell you, like, this is my 24th draft for ESPN. There's not been one of them that we haven't looked back in a year, 5 years, whatever, and said we'd do it the same way. Like we I've come to realize over the years that it's not that you don't believe in multiple players. It's kind of who do you believe in most at a given spot? And you're kind of you have to expect that you're going to be wrong from time to time. And, you know, you don't want to get too crazy about this stuff. But like hands up all those that thought when he got taken number 11 in 2018 that Shai Gilgeous-Alexander was going to be a two-time MVP. Or when, you know, who was jumping up and down saying this is outrageous when Jalen Brunson got drafted 33rd in 2018 and Nikola Jokic was taken 41st and Giannis Antetokounmpo was taken 15th. There you look back and there's some mistakes made in this thing. The hard part is when you identify a player like Markelle Fultz when he came out of Washington. I mean, I didn't see any issues with him. You know, you saw him in high school and college. You're like, this guy's the real deal. And, you know, things happen. But you don't want to get too caught up in that and worry about it too much. There are certain things that raise red flags and certain things you may have this kind of feeling about. But other than that, it's really hard to peg this exactly the right way. But Boozer may be right. Like, he's... His basketball acumen and what I think a lot of people call processing skills are next level. There are a lot of players in the draft that understand the game that you could sit down with them, kind of like John Gruden does with quarterbacks, and they could explain the game like crazy, understand all the X's and O's, now the pieces fit together. Boozer can do it in real time under pressure. And he's an excellent passer. When a double team comes at him, he processes it right away and makes the right read. I don't want to make it sound like, you know, he's Arnold Schwarzenegger in the Terminator or something. He's got a little screen that comes up in his head that tells him what to do, but it certainly looks like it. Boozer's not like a world-class athlete. He's athletic and he's got really good agility and mobility, but he's not one of these jump out of the gym guys. And that may have been somewhat of an issue, but the other part is the NBA is kind of, it's almost like wings and guards are the dominant forces. And sometimes you look at big guys like running backs in the NFL or something, you don't think is as important as quarterback until you need one.
1: I love it. Jay, you are an analyst and a commentator, all of the above. It's such a great breakdown. Let me ask you this. So I took all of that in. I heard everything you said. But if I were to ask you, if you looked at the lottery from last night, is there a pick or two that really intrigues you with a high ceiling? Somebody that we have not talked about yet.
6: Yeah, Darius Acuff Jr. from Arkansas. You know, he's only 6'2 or so, but he's got really long arms and he's incredibly, incredibly explosive. He went number 7 to Sacramento. That's going to be a good place for him because he's going to be able to kind of take off there. And, you know, I think the first three picks are going to kind of have to fit in to some things with the teams that they're taken by. The other is Caleb Wilson of North Carolina that went number 4 to Chicago. I think that's a great landing spot for him. He's one of those, and Jim, I didn't mention this before, but you know, I did mention in this 24 years of doing this draft, I don't ever remember a draft where I heard as many people I respect talk about more different players saying we could look back and this guy could be the best pick in this draft. He could be the best player out of this draft. You know, Caleb Wilson's one of those guys that I've heard that about. Talk about explosive. Like, he's the most dynamic front court athlete in this draft. And, you know, he didn't play the last 9 games because of a hand injury. And then he broke his thumb right about when he was going to come back against Duke in the last game of the regular season. Then into the NCAA tournament, he couldn't play. But he's the real deal. And, you know, it's pretty rare that you have a draft that's got this many players where you can make an argument for 3 or 4 guys in one spot. And when one of them's taken, you know, you can't really argue with it. You're saying, okay, well, I may have liked this other guy better, but that's a damn good pick.
1: It did live up to all the hype so far. I wonder if there's going to be any impact guys in the second round. Time will tell. Jay Bill is joining us. Hey, Jay, before I ask you about your golf game, really quickly, maybe Dusty May. I mean, how strange and surreal to see him all over the draft last night. He was in Brooklyn for it. He's the new Mavericks head coach, of course. What was your reaction to him leaving Michigan? And then where do you think that leaves the defending national champs?
6: Well, the timing of it is problematic for Michigan, happening in late June. And that's kind of unusual. You know, as normal, Jim, in the world we live in, people take it and turn a narrative into it and say, oh, you know, coaches don't want to stay in college basketball anymore. With the money they're making, they don't want to stay. Come on, man. And it's not like we're going to see an exodus of the entire coaching community in college basketball. There are only 30 jobs available in the NBA. Want to stay? Come on, man. And it's not like we're going to see an exodus of the entire coaching community in college basketball. There are only 30 jobs available in the NBA.

0: the three of their big guys from the national championship team. So, you know, they've got a few days to figure it out. Mike Boynton, who used to coach at Oklahoma State, the head coach there, recruited a coach, Cade Cunningham, there. He's taken over as interim coach. But, you know, every player on that roster is free to leave for a 15-day period that's coming up pretty soon. I don't believe you'll see that many of them leave, if any. But it certainly puts them in a bind. And it sort of goes to kind of the problem we have in college basketball and college sports in general, is that, you know, the administrators and the coaches complain about player movement, and the coaches portal is always open. They can leave whenever they want. And what winds up happening is Dusty May leaves, whether it's for another college job or for the NBA in this case. And what usually happens is Michigan will turn around and take somebody else's coach, another member school's coach that's under contract. Then they'll turn around and take somebody's coach, and they'll turn around and take somebody's coach. And there's a domino effect from it. You got all these players that are affected by it. That wouldn't happen in the NFL or the NBA. They've got strict rules against trying to hire your competitors' coaches that are under contract. But until the NCAA wises up and gets a collective bargaining agreement and starts running this business like it should be run, we're going to continue to have, you know, these issues that the coaches and ADs complain about.
1: So appreciate all your thoughts on that. Jay Bill is joining us. So, Jay, you're going to play in the American Century Celebrity Golf Championship in a few weeks. Over the years, I've talked to everybody, almost anybody who's played in that event. They love it. Everybody absolutely loves it. Here's my question for you. Do you approach it? How do you approach it? For instance, is it a case of whereby how you do anything is how you do everything, and you yourself are looking to dominate? How do you approach that event?
0: Well, I mean, I'm 62 years old. I'm not going to be, you know, hitting the ball with Joe Pavelski and some of these guys that are younger. I'm just trying to do the best I can and be as competitive as I can. I love to play golf. I didn't grow up as a tournament golfer. I started playing in my late 20s, and I enjoy it. It's the outside of playing basketball. It's the thing I've enjoyed most of a competitive nature. But I know I'm not a real golfer. I'm like a 5 handicap, and I have good days and I have horrible days.
1: Nothing wrong with a 5, my man.
0: No, I'm not complaining.
1: Yeah,
0: I'm not complaining. But it's fun as hell. And the best thing about the American Century Championship, outside of, you know, kind of the competition part of it, is the people. You know, the American Century Investments people make it such a fun event for everybody. And it's not just the American Century folks, it's their clients. And then all the people that come to watch, they get like 70,000 people watch that thing. It's a little intimidating, you know, when you're standing on a tee box, you got all these people eyeballing you. But at least for me, I know they're waiting for Aaron Rodgers or Steph Curry. They're not worried about me. But it's a really good time. And the setting is beautiful. It's at Edgewood Resort in South Lake Tahoe. The weather's always perfect. And, you know, you get to the 17th hole, it's a par 3 right on Lake Tahoe. And there are all these boats and, you know, people having a few cocktails. There's music playing. It's about as rowdy as it gets. And it's unbelievably fun.
1: Hey, as somebody who's seen and done pretty much everything, to hear that from you, I think is really telling. Really quickly, so no matter how much you love the game, Jay, you know this, it requires your attention. You are a very busy man. So how are you hitting them right now, and how would you describe the state of your game coming into the tournament?
0: Well, I've been practicing a little bit. The NBA draft has taken me away from that for about 5 days. But I'm heading up to Maine to play in a golf tournament. Actually, with some of the guys that play in the American Century Championship, so I'll get a little bit of a test before I get to Tahoe. But you know, it's kind of, you know how it is. It's kind of year to year. Some years you play better than others, but there's never a time like I have no idea what it's like for a PGA Tour professional to get invited to the Masters. But I can't imagine it's any more thrilling than when you get the invitation to the American Century Championship. And I think everybody feels that way. If you look at the list of guys that people that play, you know, you're playing with Annika Sorenstam and John Smoltz and Aaron Rodgers and all this. It's ridiculous. And, you know, those folks can play anywhere they want, anytime they want, and yet they choose to play in this because it's such a thrill.
1: And obviously you bring something to it because you get that invite too. Jay Bill is joining us. Jay, I really appreciate it. I know you had a long night last night. You're getting ready to do it again tonight. Thanks for making time. Great to talk ball. Great to talk golf. And I really appreciate it, Jay. Thank you very much.
0: You know how it is, Jim. We're just breaking rocks, man. It is difficult work. I can't believe they make us do

0: right, dude? We're just pounding nails on a, in a hot sun on a roof somewhere, aren't we? We're just welding away. It's true. Thanks, Jay. Appreciate you.
1: Thanks, brother.
0: Good stuff. Jay Billis joining us. He is the best. All right, my thanks to Jay Billis. Telephone number is toll-free, 1-800-63. We're just breaking rocks, aren't we? I don't know, Jay. To be fair, point well taken. Touche. Then again, you're not dealing with the clones full-time, so sometimes I am breaking rocks. Just turning big rocks into little rocks. Just keep chopping. Nah, I've always said it. He knows it. I know it. Best job in the world. Best job in the world. They pay us to do it, and if you super chat, you get even more. All right, when we come back, like, how many different ways is there to engage? Just pick one that you like best, and then we will get your reaction. We're talking about New York sports fans, though. I've been so positive on Nick Fan, literally for the last few years. I don't want to say you've given all that goodwill back, but the pendulum has swung back. An incredible story next.
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3: The NFL has decided Brendan Sorsby will not be entering the league this season. The quarterback will now have to focus on next year's draft in a potentially loaded class, including Arch Manning and Dante Moore. Westwood One Sports.
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0: welcome back. Still looking for, my thanks to Jay Billis, still working, looking for ATPs. So if you can get that in on Wednesday, the ATP, ask the pros, ask any of us anything you want. Also, Boomer Esiason will be my guest on the Jim Rohn podcast after this. But, you know, it's been a really long, really fun, really tremendous run, and pretty much nothing but praise on this show for Knicks fans. Things have gone really well for you in the jungle, Knicks fan. You really have. But it's turning. It's turning. It's turning quickly. Ever since the start of the finals, Knicks fan has not been showing up very well. And it's not just one side bar or one instance. It's been pretty consistent. But I do have to say, Trash Can Lady is probably your worst look yet, Knicks fan. Trash Can Lady is probably somehow even worse than those morons letting the hands go at people simply because they were wearing Spurs gear. She's really almost that bad. And in some ways worse. Not as violent, but certainly as dumb. I mean, seriously. Imagine taking a full Knicks-themed garbage can.
1: Garbage.
0: And turning it upside down and dumping it out right there on the street. And then walking off with the can like it's yours. If you're watching on the stream right now, there she is. Imagine doing that. If you just did that. Look at this idiot. Look at her. Imagine just doing that. But then imagine doing that on camera. What do we not know about this world? The whole world is like the Truman Show. There's cameras everywhere. If you do something stupid, somebody will get video of it and it will end up online. And then we will all see it. So imagine doing something that idiotic. Then imagine doing something that idiotic on camera. Then imagine that person that did it on camera was a J.P. Morgan executive. Notice I used the word was. I said was for a reason. Again, if you're watching on the stream, that person dumping that garbage everywhere is no longer employed. So if you're getting ready for work right now,
2: you're probably not Doug Collins.
0: Nope.
1: You pig.
0: Has to be the ultimate case of hope that was worth it. You know, I always say that whenever somebody does something stupid, hope that was worth it. This might be the GOAT, the Mount Rushmore, with her face all across, all four, on the mountain.
3: All playing against you.
0: Because it was for a trash can. Stealing. What do you steal? You steal cars. You steal jewelry. You steal high-priced items.
4: A car.
0: Things with value that you can turn around and sell to somebody else. You lost all of that. Your job, your reputation, your dignity, your life probably, as you know it. I mean, I'm not saying physically, but I mean, as you know it, how are you going to shake that off? And for what? A scummy, dirty, filthy trash can. Look at her. She emptied it out and she's walking it off. She's walking with a trash can, a used trash can, a trash can literally filled with the most disgusting trash ever because it's from New York City. It's got to be the most single, unappealing item ever stolen in the history of life. You know, what's next? Somebody breaking into somebody's home to steal their toilet, to rob them of their turds. That's what this lady just had to have. A dirty, used garbage can. She stole a dirty, used garbage can from New York City. And it cost her her job. No offense to anybody that what I'm about to say. She didn't work. I'm not even going to say it. She didn't work in some menial job that she hated worse than anything. She was an executive at a really reputable firm. I don't even know what the worst part of this is. What is the worst part of the video? The stealing or the littering? Because they're both egregious. Man, I cannot stand people who litter. I can't tell you how much it pisses me off because this happens frequently. If this were a beef day, I'd lead with it. I can't tell you how much it pisses me off to roll up to Starbucks in the morning, which I do every morning, and find some half-consumed latte macchiato in its cup, still sitting in a parking spot. Bad enough when pigs roll down their window and just dump the coffee out all over the place. Even worse, though, when they physically get up and walk over or physically get out of their car and just park the cup in a parking spot. Like, moron.
2: You're a moron.
0: There's a garbage can 5 feet away from you. There's always a garbage can 5 feet away at a Starbucks. Do you expect that latte macchiato to throw itself away or for somebody else to pick up your trash for you? Man, just walk 5 feet over there and throw the cup away. Never mind that I can't park in that spot because of that cup. You're just an idiot. Look at this person. And she's like walking proudly and arrogantly away down the sidewalk with her trash can, like she's getting over. What are you doing with that trash can? I mean, you can imagine it. If one half, look at her. She's got it on the subway. Look at her. She's like, yo, got my can. Yo, hands in the can on the subway. She dragged that thing onto a subway. You can imagine if one half of a consumed macchiato would piss me off this much. Imagine how much seeing this woman dump an entire trash can into the streets of New York. And I live in California. Like, I don't even live in New York. I'm telling you, I don't like to use the word hate. In fact, I hate using the word hate. But in this case, I think it's pretty appropriate. I hate people who think it's okay to leave their garbage in the street. And apparently J.P. Morgan does too, because it's not like they came to her defense. In fact, when asked, first of all, they broke her off the second they saw it. And then when asked for a comment, all they could manage was, quote, this employee is no longer with the company, end of quote. I wonder if the original statement was, this freaking pig is no longer with the company. And somebody in HR jumped in and said, whoa, maybe dial that back some. Dial that back some. Still pretty brutal. This employee is no longer with the company. Pretty brutal, but not even anywhere near as close to as brutal as the statement the NYC Department of Sanitation gave the New York Post, which dunked all over her and is one of the funniest official statements from a public office I have ever seen in my life. Quote, dumping trash onto the street and stealing public property for your own personal use are both illegal, antisocial behaviors, and not what New Yorkers do. On top of all of that, doing both on camera is incredibly stupid.
3: End of quote.
0: That is incredibly awesome. Man, you know you did something galactically stupid when you get called incredibly stupid in an official statement from the city government. It's like the sanitation department just went full Scotty Farrell on her ass.
2: Loser.
0: I don't think anyone would argue with the sanitation department because what this lady did was definitely, quote, incredibly stupid.
2: You are despicable.
0: Fair.
2: You're a moron.
0: Fair.
2: You're an idiot.
0: Fair.
2: Fat ass.
0: Fair. Look at her just arrogantly parading down the sidewalk with that trash can. Good luck getting another job, by the way. The sanitation department clearly won't take you. So I'm not even really sure where you start looking. Oh, I got an idea. Maybe you can get a job working as a sewer rat. Because those are the only NYC residents who enjoy people who throw around garbage all over the ground. And you know what the dumbest part of this? The dumbest part of all of this, and I know it's hard to pick. The dumbest part of all of this is the city is selling these trash cans for $168. 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
0: Empty a trash can on the street and just walk it off. And then how are you so dumb? You're an executive. How are you so dumb not to know there's cameras everywhere? But somebody was going to find that? It would take 5 seconds to find that. Just like it took probably 5 seconds for them to fire you and 5 seconds for the sanitation department to dunk all over you. Incredible. Man, it's a damn good thing the Knicks hadn't won anything in 50 years. Look what's happening now. Anyway, hope that was worth it. Although I'm sure it wasn't. Now where do you go? Now what do you do? Now where do you live? Now where do you work? Yeah, wherever you are, though, just take that trash can with you, man. You earned it. You lost everything because of it, so stay close to that trash can. You might be living in that trash can soon, but don't let it go, given what you gave up to get it. All right, when we come back, the ATPs. Ask the pros. Ask me anything you want. Ask anybody here anything you want. But do it. Do it now, and we'll come back.
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9: The Washington Wizards made BYU's A.J. DeBonza the number one pick in the NBA draft. Will DeBonza be the generational talent to bring a championship to the nation's capital for the first time in nearly 50 years? Westwood One Sports.
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0: 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All right, got a special treat coming up in a minute, but first, Rick and Chico asks, is Alvy allowed to take a bathroom break during the three-hour show?
1: Dude, no.
0: Rick, we're all allowed to. No, nobody's allowed to take a bathroom break. Now, the funny thing is, I never leave the studio during the 3 hours. And no, that doesn't mean that I've got like a can below the desk. I just don't. Now, yes, everybody is allowed to take a bathroom break, Rick. There are commercial breaks. All right, so this says, this is from Carlos Duran. First time, long time. Been listening since 99. Love the show. Love what you're doing. So my wife and I will be in Huntington Beach this weekend. What should we hit up? Wore 610, the sports animal. Wore the ABQ, bro. What's incredible is I have the king of Huntington Beach, the same Huntington Beach that you will be hitting up this weekend, right here in studio, live. So he will have the answer. First of all, let me welcome my brother, Adam Rank. Adam, what's going on, dude?
2: Oh, my gosh. Can I now say thank you for having me? Am I allowed to say that again?
0: Yes,
2: I want to make sure.
0: You can. He did. Adam did start every after hour by saying, thank you for having me. When I would say, Adam, you don't need to thank me for anything. You're a co-host.
2: Well, I appreciate it. And I appreciate this Ask the Pros. Here's the thing. If you're coming down to Huntington Beach, there's a wide variety of things that you can do. Now, if you're sitting there, if you want to go out there and have a, if you are somebody who likes to have beer, a craft brewery beer, go to Rip Beer Company on the corner of PCH and Warner. If you want to do a little shopping, want to avoid Main Street, I would say Pacific City. If you want to go out there, there's a Lululemon. There's a Tommy Bahamas, like all sorts of things. And they got some good eateries there, too. So either one of those spots would be the best for you.
0: All right, so that's Carlos. I hope you're getting that down. I hope you're writing that down. So if he wants a burger, what's a good place to get a burger?
2: Oh, you know what? You can still park at Pacific City because they have parking right there. Walk over to TK Burger. It's on PCH. It's an iconic spot. If you're going to go to Huntington Beach, want to have a burger. Although, by the way, the burgers at Rip are also very good as well.
0: Okay. Here's another one for you. Don't go anywhere, Adam. Here's your boy. V and the Fee. This is an ATP for Rank. Hey, Rank, are you still going to paint your fingernails after your boy suffers from the Madden curse this year? Wore Rome glossing the New York trash can thief, Peppermint Fatty. Have you missed that guy, Adam?
2: I've missed him so much. I was actually taking my kids to Knott's Berry Farm the other day. And,
0: did you see Silk?
2: No, I did not see Silk.
0: Silk zoomed in from Knott's Berry Farm the other day.
2: I think Silk's very close to losing his Orange County privileges. So he can go up to Universal City Walk
0: if he wants to.
2: Listen, bro, go up with all the Dodger fans to Universal City Walk. Leave Orange County theme parks to us. I will say this. Of course, Peppermint Patty walks by me. And the big stuffed Peppermint Patty rolls by. And I'm like, where's V and the Fee? He would love this right now. What he's not going to love is Kyler Murray being the quarterback of the Minnesota Vikings. Are you more concerned about your guy suffering the Call of Duty jinx in Minnesota? I'm not worried about Caleb Williams at all. We've got a player in a descending career. Patrick Mahomes won a Super Bowl the year that he was on the Madden cover. I think we're okay.
0: Bro, I'm with you, especially with these reports from Kyler Murray not processing so well, not picking things up so quickly. If you're asking me who I'd rather have, I'm V. V, and don't start with our Vikings. If you're asking me who I'd rather have, Kyler, who I've always defended, or Caleb, I mean, come on, V. Here's your boy, Jimmy Coachella. ATP, Jimmy, will we see at Adam Rank at any time while you're on vacay the next 2 weeks? Hey, man, Adam's here for a reason. Adam's taking it all in. Adam, are you ready? Are you going to be ready to host the show for the first time? You co-hosted the After Hour, but you're ready for the big show now.
2: I am, I'm processing it still. Like, it's one of the things being here right now. It wasn't until Jim brought this up. I'm like, oh, my God, I'm hosting the jungle. Like, it now just finally hit me. Like,
0: bro,
2: wait,
0: you have listened to it for 25 years.
2: What are we doing? Like, I don't know. I've been here before. Like, Randy and Jason like to bring me into the studio, and I've obviously been in studio with you. Oh, it's going to be a different animal. So I'm as ready as you can be, but Jim,
0: this.
2: I'm trying to get it all together.
0: You got this. You are here for a reason. You got this. You will crush it. And the answer is yes. Yes, Adam will do it. Dude, you are absolutely going to crush it. Let's see here. What else do we have here? At Adam Rank, anybody want to fish Lake Elsinore? That's on YouTube.
2: Do you fish Elsinore? I joined the fray. You know what? Back in the day, even now, like thinking back going to Elsinore, we used to jet ski when jet skis were a thing. I don't know if that reached anywhere outside of the Inland Empire.
0: We bought two. We have two in Wisconsin.
2: People love it. That was our thing. Like we would go like the old school standing up on the standing up on it, like the standing ones. And that's what we would do. And it still seemed like a bad idea because it's all the runoff from, 74 who runs the Ortega Highway that runs through there. But, anybody want to go to Lake Elsinore? I'm not offering $3,000, but, maybe $30.
0: There it is. All right, Adam. Good to see you, dude. Appreciate it. And look at the ATVs coming in for Adam Rank. All right. We're not done yet. Let me check a few things. And there's your team, Adam. Your baseball team, 1-800-636-8686, some reaction. Twin78, it's off of YouTube. She went from chase management to waste management. Dude, they won't have her. Did you not hear the way they flamed her, the way they torched her? They won't have her. She can't work there. And this guy doubled up. Went from living the chase life to living the waste life. I think she was J.P. Morgan. NYK 184. She makes Philly horse crapping consumer look intelligent. That's the thing. She couldn't have been dumb. She was an executive with J.P. Morgan, an executive, and still was that dumb. K-Dub 21. I have already watched more YouTube than Prime. I have Prime. Didn't matter. I know people love YouTube. Here's another one for Adam, or at least a comment about Adam. At Steel Tweets, Rank must be missing the money from the after hour. Sounds like he has a cold, and it looks like he's not eating. Adam, are you eating? Are you healthy?
2: I don't know. Hey, listen, I appreciate it. That's quite the compliment. I will take that as such. Listen, I've been training. I've had more time to train, but we're okay. This is my voice. Like this is actually part of the problem. Is like when we were dropping Pharrell drops earlier, then I had to start imitating Pharrell of the bit and start doing a lot of those. So I will get better.
0: No, it's true. We can't do that. That's why you don't hear me do the butter knife as much as I used to, or Howard Dean as much as I used to. We can't. We got to pick our spots. Like I said, we're like that older baller or hooper that picks his spot to attack the basket, and we're not throwing down and swinging from the rim like we used to back in the day. Rome, Angie Baez probably needed that trash can to empty out all the Taco Bell wrappers in her car. God knows that thing could not support her if she tried to stand on it. Aloha, Dan and Kona. Wow.
3: Wow, Dan.
0: Oh, here's V with a straight take from earlier. I've had enough of you for today, V. We're good. All right, still ahead. This show is going to be over. It's great to see Adam Rank. He is going to sit in the big chair one of these days, two of these days. But yes, he will be here. He's getting ready for it already. I've got a podcast with Boomer Esiason coming up. 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All right, there is your Wednesday show. My thanks to Jay Billis. My thanks to Jeff Passan. Tomorrow, former NFL great Tim Brown is going to be on the show. Coming up right now, I'm going to sit down and knock out a podcast. Can't wait for it, too. Boomer Esiason. We will produce that up and push that out a little bit later on today. Look for it. See you then. We're out.

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0: 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That's 310-840-4910. We've had a fun show so far, getting you all live updates, live pick-by-pick reaction to the NBA Draft Round 2. Hit on some baseball with the Cubbies. We just crowned Brad the all-time king of Let's Go Streaking, the game we play each day. He just got 15 in a row, 15th correct pick in a row for a player to get a hit, and he nailed it today with Corbin Carroll. So congrats to Brad, but it's time to turn up the heat here now even more on the show. I've been away for the last nearly 2 weeks. I had a vacation and a wedding in Spain. I've got some great stories. I've got some good details.
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0: It wasn't buzzing with talent. It wasn't a team of incredible all-NBA caliber players. It was Luka and Kyrie leading the way. And then you had PJ Washington playing like a legit bona fide role player that knew his role and played it to his best of his abilities. You had Derrick Jones Jr., great defensive stud. You had Daniel Gafford, who they got from Washington that year. And trust me, I would love to knock the trade, because I thought when the trade happened, I was like, Daniel Gafford, this guy is basically a turnstile with the Wizards. Daniel Gafford came to the Mavericks that year, and he was awesome for them. Rebounding, defensively, chipping in with some scoring. Derek Lively, I believe that was his rookie season. The rim runner, the shot blocking. But it was all complimenting Luka Doncic. It was complimenting Luka's playmaking abilities, who he was as a player, and yes, the fact that he wasn't good defensively. You built a bunch of hard-nosed defensive players, that guys that can catch alley-oops from Luka, guys that can hit their corner threes, and guys that can play off the ball, and they went to the finals. The faster the Lakers build a team like that, similar to that, the better they will be. And I think the pick of Cameron Carr is a step in that direction. You know, a guy that is explosive, a guy that is a very good defender, and proved that this year at Baylor. 6'5", 175. He's an explosive athlete. You know, if you watched him play at Baylor this year, he can get up. and he can throw it down. He's a great, good shot blocker for a guy that's only 6'5". And he can defend on the ball. He's not a ball handler. That's fine. He's not going to need to be with Luka and this Lakers offense, especially with Austin Reeves, who we'll get to more in just a second because of his big record-setting contract. This is a kid that was on the bench for a couple seasons at Tennessee. He transferred to Baylor, and he broke out. He's got big-time scoring upside. Doesn't need the ball in his hands, but he's a very tough defender, and he can shoot the three. And that is what the Lakers need. The two biggest things that the Lakers struggled with the last year, and even before they had Luka, was they're a streaky three-point shooting team, and often streaky in the bad way, and not a good three-point shooting team, and their inability to protect the paint. Now, they still need to fix that issue. But they got themselves a good three-point shooter that can play some solid defense on and off the ball. Cameron Carr this past year at Baylor, 19 points per game, just under 6 rebounds, 1.3 blocks per game for a guy that's 6'5", and 1 steal per game. And he shot 50% from the field and 37% from deep. I really like the pick. I really do. And I've been critical. I've been very critical of Rob Pelinka and this new-looking Lakers front office, but even before that, in years past, when they've made bad picks. I like the pick of Cameron Carr. And again, I think the biggest thing is it is a step in the right direction to building a team that complements Luka Doncic. 310-840-4910. Now on to Austin Reeves, as we figure out how the Lakers are going to continue to navigate this very interesting offseason. I always thought from the get-go, keeping Austin Reeves was paramount. That when you have to decide who's going to stay on this team, who's going to go, who are the future pieces, Austin Reeves is, again, just to use the Dallas Mavericks comparison here, and that team that went to the finals with Luka, despite the concerns and the weaknesses around Luka's game, Austin Reeves is basically your Kyrie Irving. And Austin Reeves is a phenomenal Robin to Luka's Batman. And Austin Reeves, earlier today, reportedly is intending to sign a four-year, $185 million max contract to return to the team, and a player option for the final season in 2029 and 2030. Now, for the last couple of years, the Lakers had Austin Reeves on what was the best contract in the NBA. He was making less than $15 million a year for a guy that's an all-star. I mean, Austin Reeves is an all-star. I'm just double-checking here how many times he's actually been an all-star because he's turned into a perennial one. Actually, I don't even think Austin Reeves has been an all-star in his career. Which is crazy. Oh, because this year, because he was hurt, he only played 51 games. That's why. You could have made the argument he should have been an all-star, not this past season, the year before that, when he averaged 20 points per game. But if Austin Reeves played the minimum amount of games, he would have been an all-star this year. And I think he had an injury early on in the season, which I think was the biggest reason that probably kept him from being an all-star. Austin Reeves is going to be an all-star this year. And the Lakers had him, he had a $14.9 million player option. Like, that's how good of a steal he's been. $185 million now over 4 years. Think about that. That's $45 million a year, which, again, I think all these NBA contracts and all these big-time contracts in sports nowadays, they feel like it's like, what, how much? How much money? $45 million a year per average, AAV for Austin Reeves, that's a good deal. He's coming off a season where he scored nearly 24 points per game on a team that had Luka and LeBron. This is a record. It's a record-setting contract for an undrafted player. This is a guy that was never supposed to be in the NBA. was never supposed to be a player of his caliber. Again, was not even supposed to be in the NBA. Went undrafted. And if that's not a bit of an example of what you can do when people tell you you're not good enough, of how you can achieve your dreams when people tell you you're not tall enough, you're not athletic enough, you don't shoot well enough, you're not supposed to be in the NBA. And Austin Reeves just signed a four-year, $185 million contract. And he's worth it. He's worth it. So I'm glad the Lakers made the smart decision. And I'm glad that they are pairing Luka and Austin Reeves together now for the next 4 or 5 years. It's a great decision. It's an excellent fit. Again, I think he can complement

bench or when Luka and LeBron were not on the floor together. Luka and Reeves, that was one of the best. So these guys can play together. Austin Reeves does not need the ball in his hand, but he can take the pressure and he can take a lot of the load off of the shoulders of Luka Doncic. And when Luka's on the bench, Austin Reeves has got to be on the floor because he is in microwave. You heat him up real quick. He could score 30. He could score 40. He is that damn good. And I got a lot of love and respect for a guy that was undrafted and has now made himself some generational wealth. Now, this contract agreement has no impact on the Lakers' cap flexibility this summer because their projected salary space takes into account his $21 million cap hold. So, this is a really damn good deal for the Lakers here all around. And Rob Pelinka said, quote, he started his journey here as a Laker and has made it very clear to us that he wants his journey to continue as a Laker. We want his odyssey to continue to unfold in the purple and gold. Now, the calf and the oblique injuries, again, caused him to miss their first round series against the Rockets, which they won without him. And then I thought he was pretty damn good, despite clearly not being 100% against the Thunder. So that was for me task number one of the offseason the entire way for the Lakers. Re-sign Austin Reeves. Okay, check. Then start to build a team and draft a team that complements Luka. Cameron Carr from Baylor, check. Now this is what the Lakers need to do next. Is they need to trade LeBron James. Or they need to let him walk. So, again, we're going to find out what LeBron is going to do. You know, LeBron is entering free agency here. So, if he wants to re-sign with the Lakers, I don't think that that means that this thing is all said and done with. And if LeBron wants to just straight up walk, please. Stop wasting our time and go ahead and do it and pick your next team. He doesn't have that gravitas anymore. And look, LeBron had a really damn good postseason. He did. And I still think he's the second greatest player of all time behind Michael Jordan. But at this point, he's holding up the proceedings for the Lakers. And I know he's a free agency, so he can take as long as he wants, and free agency doesn't start for another week here. But we've already got the Giannis trade basically done and dusted. It's going to process in 2 weeks, but the thing is already done and taken care of, and the draft has reflected that. So if LeBron wants to wait it out and see what the moves are and what other big trades might happen, fine. But I saw a report, and I've seen some reports that the Lakers are potentially open to a re-sign and trade. LeBron signs a contract so that they can make a trade more easily facilitated between him and the Cleveland Cavaliers to bring Jarrett Allen to the Lakers and send LeBron to the Cavs. And I don't know what we're wasting our time doing. I don't know what we're wasting our time doing here. Because that's a great trade. I think that's a great trade. For both sides. I think it is a great trade for both sides. Because you need LeBron to re-sign, and his contract has to be, you know, $40 million plus to make the trade easily accessible and easily facilitated if you're going to bring Jared Allen over to the LA Lakers. Because in the NBA, so much of it of a trade is about making the salaries match up and not going over the salary cap. So if you're able to do that, you know, you look at Jared Allen's contract, 3-year, $90 million. It's $30 million per year. If LeBron walks in free agency and wants to join the Cavs on a 1-year contract, well, then that's a ton of money. And then they're going to trade Jared Allen. If they trade him to the Lakers, well, what are the Lakers giving back? Because you can't just basically ship $30 million over to the Lakers with nothing coming back in return. So basically, just to make the trade happen, to make it easier, LeBron re-signed with the Lakers. We're going to trade it to the Cavs for Jared Allen.

0: bang, the salaries nearly match up and you got yourself a good deal. Otherwise, I don't know if it happens. And I still think the Lakers need, like I said, their two biggest weaknesses, three-point shooting and rim protection. They don't, again, bringing DeAndre Ayton to the team last year was always going to be a disaster from the start. And DeAndre Ayton had a couple of nice moments. But for the most part, he's proven that he's one of the biggest busts in the last 5 years. Well, even going back a little bit further than that. From his time in Phoenix, that got worse as it went on. And now the 1 year with the Lakers. He's not good enough. And the Lakers' rim protection is not good enough. And there should be no reality where LeBron comes back to the Lakers this offseason. Because it's over. It's done. It's not a good fit. You're wasting your time running it back with LeBron and Luka and Austin Reeves and thinking that you can get to an NBA Finals. You can't. Those three guys on paper are better than the team that the Mavericks had that went to the NBA Finals 2 years ago with Luka. But that team had better chemistry. That team was built better. And so you get Luka Doncic, a center like Jared Allen, who is a great alley-oop threat and has turned into a pretty solid defender and had himself a couple of monster games in the postseason this year. Guy that used to be too, the lights used to be too bright for Jared Allen. And so he said it himself after my Knicks crushed them in the first round a couple of years ago. Jared Allen, at game seven he had against Detroit, one of the greatest game sevens I've seen from a guy that you didn't expect it from in a long time. Now all of a sudden, you get Jared Allen on the Lakers. And again, they might not be as great on paper as they were last year, but it doesn't matter. That don't get you wins. That don't get you to a conference finals. That's what the Lakers need to do. They need to find a way to get Jared Allen on this team. And the Cleveland Cavaliers, who came up very, very short again against my Knicks, in the conference finals, getting swept and getting embarrassed, despite analytically being up in that series. I still laugh and crack up when I think about that. Well, analytically speaking, analytically, we think we're up in this series. Okay, Kenny Atkinson. But if the Cavs want to find a way to compete and overtake the Knicks and the Celtics, and if you think the Pacers are going to be back next year, and let's not forget the Pistons, they're surging. They're coming. You know, Cavs beat them in that game seven. I don't know if that happens next year. They want to maximize on this window with Donovan Mitchell and James Harden and Evan Mobley. LeBron gives them a better chance to win, even if it's only for a year, gives them a better chance to win and get to an NBA Finals next year than Jared Allen does. He does. Maybe only for a year. But how much longer can the Cavs continue to pursue this with Spida and James Harden? Yeah, I think you only got one more year to do it. And if you bring LeBron in for his final year, I think that's a better team than the team that they currently have. I think the Lakers would be better off if they get Jared Allen. I think it's a trade that works for both sides. 310-840-4910 is the phone number to join the show. That's 310-840-4910. Your thoughts on the Lakers draft pick of Cameron Carr yesterday. Your thoughts on Austin Reeves' record-setting contract extension. And your thoughts on a possible trade, a re-sign-and trade of LeBron James to the Cavaliers for Jared Allen for the Lakers. 310-840-4910. Get to your calls when we come back. We've got a bunch of picks in the NBA draft in round number two that we got to get you filled in on as well. And I got some stories to tell from my vacation in Spain. I'm Pat Boyle. This is BetMGM Tonight here on Westwood One Sports.
1: The NFL has decided Brendan Sorsby will not be entering the league this season. The quarterback will now have to focus on next year's draft in a potentially loaded class, including Arch Manning and Dante Moore. Westwood One Sports.
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1: 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This is BetMGM Tonight, Westwood One Sports. I'm Pat Boyle. Again, our talking text line, 310-840-4910. You can also hit me up on Twitter, at PatBoyle44. I got to be honest, I have barely checked Twitter in the last 2 weeks. We've got some tweets coming through that I will absolutely get to here in short order. But first, let's get you an NBA draft update, because my New York Knicks have a new player and they're about to make another pick, assuming they don't trade it. And I've got to get to some stories from the last 2 weeks in Spain, in vacation and a wedding, and just how our sports compare to their sports, especially with the World Cup going on. But before we do that, this from our friends at BetMGM. When the U.S. scores, you score too. 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Place a $5 or more pre-match bet on any World's Game match in which the U.S. is playing and apply your Goal Rush token. You win a share of $500,000 in bonus bets for every goal scored by the U.S. in the match. The bonus bets will be split among all eligible winners after the match. USA, by the way, playing tomorrow against Turkey in the final game of Group D. And the game is essentially meaningless for the U.S. They've already won the group. Incredible. Incredible for a team that usually has to fight and scrape their way to get to the knockout stages. And then the U.S. has normally getting bounced in the round of 16 whenever they do make it. This year, expanded World Cup to 48 teams, so you'll have a round of 32 for the first time ever. Stars and Stripes, they've already won the group. Crushed Paraguay and then beat Australia. U.S. outscoring their opponents 6-1 in the first two games, so they've already won the group, no matter what happens against Turkey. But if you do participate in that promo with our friends at BetMGM, hopefully goals aplenty. But the U.S. playing Turkey tomorrow at 10 o'clock in L.A. At SoFi Stadium, which is where they played Paraguay as well to open up the World Cup proceedings. So that one is tomorrow night, 10 o'clock, and Turkey is already eliminated. They've lost both of their games so far, despite being a pretty damn good team coming into the tournament. So the game means nothing for both of them. So maybe you get like a 5-3 game, hopefully. Hopefully that's the case, but either way. All right. Couple of draft NBA draft updates to get you first before we get to some Spain stories. And if you want to weigh in again, 310-840-4910. So last pick that Brad and I talked about on the air was the 34th pick, fourth pick of the second round, Malik Thomas from Arkansas, going to the Cleveland Cavaliers after he was drafted by the Kings, traded to the Cavs. Trayvon Brazil went to the Nuggets, the forward from Arkansas. And that's big. That's a big pick right there. Braden Smith, the guard from Purdue, basketball for 17 years. He's the NCAA's all-time assist leader. 6 foot, short but scrappy, good shooter, great ball handler. Bulls drafted him, but then immediately traded him to the Pacers. So, you know, in the long line of TJ McConnell, Indiana Pacers, like, you're going to get that from Braden Smith. Like, if he turns into the next TJ McConnell, that's a win. And with Halliburton coming back this year, that's an exciting guard room for the Indiana Pacers. But then my Knicks got the newest Nick. And it's one of the guys I honestly know nothing about. I'm not going to pretend to. Jack Cale from Germany, who was playing in, you know, playing professionally in Germany for Alba Berlin, is on the Knicks. They got him in that trade with the Rockets. And so Jack Cale, guard from Germany, goes to the Knicks. 6'5", 185 pounds. Again, doesn't seem to be a very efficient scorer, but is a solid defender. And is a guy that was going to go to Gonzaga, but then opted to stay in the draft. after he, again, was playing professionally in Germany. So, I mean, look, all I know is the Knicks are, they're building a nice little backup squad of Europeans. Got Paco Mdadier from France. Got Jack Cale now from Germany, 20 years old. I like it. And then the Knicks just made their next pick, the 47th pick, Tyler Nickel from Vanderbilt. They got him in a trade with the Suns. That trade went down yesterday. That was set up so that the Suns were picking at 47, but the Knicks have the pick. So they get Tyler Nickel from Vanderbilt, 6'7", 220 pounds. And he's a guy that shot 40% of his threes the past two seasons at Vandy. And so a nice big-sized wing. Isn't really going to do much except for probably catch and shoot threes if whenever he does get on the floor for the Knicks, if he does get on the floor for the Knicks. So the Knicks added a nice European guard that could play tough defense. And then they got themselves a catch and shoot wing from Vanderbilt, Tyler Nickel, to the Knicks. So, I mean, look, there's not a whole lot of playing time to be found for whoever the Knicks do get, but and look, they're NBA champions, man. And it feels good to be able to say that anytime I want and as much as I want. So we'll see. We'll see if either of those guys make an impact on the team. A couple of the other picks here that were big ones. Jakobe Gillespie, guard from Tennessee. He goes to the San Antonio Spurs. And so he'll be behind Stephon Castle and Dylan Harper and De'Aaron Fox. He's only 6 feet tall. So the Spurs, who have such a big, strong, physical team, they get a little guy like this. And I could say a little guy because I'm 5'11". So me and Jakobe Gillespie are essentially the same height. But a little guy like this, but that he could just shoot the cover off the ball. That's a good fit for the Spurs. You know, Gillespie, 18 points per game this year at Tennessee. The efficiency is not quite there, but his three-point shot has continued to improve year after year. And he's a good ball handler. You know, Stephon Castle struggled with the turnovers at times this year for San Antonio. So, again, Jakobe Gillespie, he is 22. He's only 6 feet. But really good volume scorer. And we'll see. Guy that could pack a punch off the bench. If that's what he is for San Antonio, then that's a decent little pick. And then one other pick that I wanted to hit on is Emmanuel Sharpe, who goes to the Kings with the 15th pick in the second round. And I love the pick. I mean, I cannot be more in love with what the Kings have done in this draft. Acuff, Caravan, and now Emmanuel Sharpe. Guy that was the all-time leader in three-pointers at Houston. We know he's a great defender because basically everybody on that Houston team in the last couple of years has been a great defender. And he's now in the Sacramento Kings where, yeah, again, a guy that's undersized, 6'3", a little bit on the heavier side, not all that fast, but he's physical, he's gritty, and he can shoot the three ball. That's a pretty decent 3-and-D guy that the Kings can plug and play with immediately. And again, the thing with the Kings, I like the draft because I don't know how many guys that are on their team right now are still going to be on their freaking team come the trade deadline next year. Like Zach LaVine is expected to opt into his player option, which why wouldn't he? It's nearly $50 million. He ain't getting that elsewhere. You got DeRozan, who's making $26 million, and he's coming up on 38 years old. DeMar DeRozan is better off as a trade deadline acquisition for a team that could use a veteran or is hurt by injuries and is still trying to make a playoff push. He's not helping the Kings anymore. You know, how much longer do they want to try to hold on to Keegan Murray? As a guy that, I said it before, I'll say it again, he's gotten worse since his rookie season, when he broke the record for most threes by a rookie. I mean, you would think that that's hard to do. But he's made less and less and less. He shot 28% from deep this year. And he barely played because he was hurt the entire season. But he's becoming a waste of space. And so, again, this is a Kings team, the light, the beam. I mean, that was, if you told me back then, hey, this is the one year you're going to have of exciting Kings basketball for the next 6 years, I would have said, geez, I guess I hopefully soak all this in. Like, and then the big question is, do they keep Sabonis? Or is that one of the big blockbuster trades at the deadline come February? So the thing is, like, these guys that the Kings are drafting, these might be their cornerstone pieces. This might be their starting five come March when they're tanking to try to get another top five pick. And so Emmanuel Sharpe, Alex Caravan, and Darius Acuff, I like these selections so far. I love the selections for the Kings. I love it. 310-840-4910 is the number to join the show. That's 310-840-4910. All right. Quick update on the World Cup, and then I'll get you some Spain stories here in just a bit. But we've already had four games completed today. We got two more going on right now. Let's get you just a live scoreboard update on the two games going on, because there isn't a update to get you. They're both scoreless. Czech Republic and Mexico are 0-0, and South Africa and South Korea are 0-0. Now, here's the thing. Mexico, one of the co-hosts, along with us, the U.S. and Canada, they're already into the knockout stage. So their game against Czech Republic means nothing for them, means everything for Czechia, for the Czech Republic. They need to win. In case you're not familiar with how the World Cup works right now, there are 12 groups, 48 teams. Top two teams in each group automatically go on, and then you'll have the eight best third place teams advance. There's 12 groups, so chances are you finish third in your group, you got a good shot of going to the knockout stage, the round of 32. Coming into this game, into these games, this is Group A, Mexico, South Korea, Czech Republic, South Africa. Both Czech Republic and South Africa only had 1 point. They lost one and they tied one. They both need to win. If one of them wins, pretty good chances they're going into the knockout stage. Pretty good chance. Especially, actually, if South Africa beats South Korea, they will, I'm almost positive, they automatically progress as the second place team. But between Czech Republic and South Africa, if one of them wins, they're probably going to the knockout stage. If they both tie or if they both lose, chances are neither of them are getting through. So this game between Mexico and Czech Republic, it means nothing for Mexico. They've already won the group. They're already into the knockout stage. Right now, South Korea is in second. They had a win. They beat the Czech Republic. If South Korea gets a tie with South Africa, they're gonna finish second in the group. And so that game between South Korea and South Africa, that's the biggest one with the implications. But for Czech Republic, who I think is a pretty decent team, and I think they've underperformed so far. I know they're in Mexico. They're playing at Estadio Azteca, which is like the biggest stadium in Mexico. It's where the national team plays, obviously, all their, you know, most of their home games. Especially outside of a World Cup where they're hosting. But the game doesn't mean anything for Mexico. And I think Czech Republic has a good chance to win that game. So that's the live updates there. Earlier today, Brazil, who has also, they've been disappointing, and they're always one of the favorites to win, and they normally never do, right? I mean, you've had some famously embarrassing eliminations for Brazil in the World Cup over the last couple of years. Remember back in 2014, they got demolished by Germany 7-1 in the semifinals. They tied Morocco, and then they were scoreless at the half with Haiti in their second game before finally turning it on and scoring goals. So Brazil needed to prove a lot, and they went up against Scotland and they crushed them 3-0. That game was earlier this evening. So now Brazil is starting to trend upwards as they head into the knockout stage, and they win the group. Morocco, they struggle with Haiti. Good moment for the Haitians. They were already eliminated coming into the game against Morocco. There was nothing they could do to advance the knockout stage. But like, if you're talking about playing for pride, especially for a country that was in their first World Cup in like 80 years or whatever, and you know, it's just a country that I feel like most of us know for that earthquake several years ago than anything else, They went up 1-0. They went up 2-1. And they're showing the Haitian fans in the crowd, and they're going nuts. Like, that was a really good moment of pride for the country of Haiti. And then Morocco ended up scoring 3 unanswered to win the game 4-2. But still, I thought that was a cool moment for Haiti. Morocco's a dangerous team. They got to the semifinals of the World Cup last time, and they've got an awesome defense. And they got one of the best defenders in the world in Hakimi. So keep an eye out for Morocco. In case you forgot, them going to the semifinals in the World Cup in Qatar 4 years ago, they could make another deep run. And then earlier today, Switzerland beat Canada 2-1 to win that group. And so what this means is that if you're looking at the knockout stage here, you've got some matchups that are almost already set here. Because Mexico is going to play a third-place team, but the second-place finisher in Group A is going to play Canada in the round of 32. And so that could be South Korea, it could be the Czech Republic, and it could be South Africa. But we're going to know who is playing Canada in the round of 32 in the next hour. So something to keep an eye on. All right, 310-840-4910. We'll take a break. When we come back, I've got some stories that I'll tell over the next hour from my vacation in Spain. But I think, you know, how we view sports and how another country views sports, it was put to the test on my first day there. I'll explain when we come back. 310-840-4910 is the number to join. I'm Pat Boyle. This is BetMGM tonight on Westwood One Sports.
2: The Washington Wizards made BYU's A.J. DeBonza the number one pick in the NBA draft. Will DeBonza be the generational talent to bring a championship to the nation's capital for the first time in nearly 50 years? Westwood One Sports.
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0: no ball. There is no way you're telling me that there is a better coach, especially Dan Campbell, in the NFC North than what Ben Johnson is and what he was last year. I would almost give you, I would say if you would have said Kevin O'Connell, I might have listened to that argument because I do like me some Kevin O'Connell. I think that he's a great coach. He does a lot with quarterbacks who, you know, like J.J. McCarthy. But I don't, like, you're crazy if you think Dan Campbell's a better coach and a better offensive mind, or, I mean, he's not really an offensive mind, but if you think that he's a better head coach than Ben Johnson, I think you're crazy.
1: He is. He is a better coach because the Lions, not this past year, 2 years ago, half the entire starting defense was out for like 75% of the year. They didn't just make the playoffs. They went 15-2.
0: Because who was their offensive coordinator?
1: Doesn't matter. Yes, Ben Johnson was a great offensive coordinator. And in year one, he proved to be a pretty darn good head coach. I'll give you that.
0: And how did Dan Campbell do without him?
1: What he did in 1 year versus what Dan Campbell has done for the Detroit Lions. He's a better head coach? No. No way. And I was going to give you a 50-50 on Kevin O'Connell. O'Connell's a better coach than him, too. So, yeah, he's the third best coach in the division. And you know I love the Packers. Stop. I'll put them ahead of LaFleur. I'll give you that.
0: You're out of your mind. You are out of your damn mind, like always. All right, let's get to another one.
1: The guy had one decent year as the head coach. Dan Campbell went 15-2, and he turned around the Lions, who were terrible.
0: Because Ben Johnson took that offense to another level, Pat. That offense was on a different level with Ben Johnson. That's why they went 15-2.
1: I don't know if it's just me or if are we having some technical difficulty. All right, never mind. My whole screen froze for a hot second there, so that might have been me.
0: Might have been.
2: I think we're all good.
1: Kenny? Anyway. Kenny, what do you... Dan Campbell, Ben Johnson, who would you rather have?
2: Oh, easily Ben Johnson. I mean, I'm a Bears fan, and I'm actually a big Dan Campbell guy, but I mean, come on. Everything Brandon said about the offense and I know the Lions offense was actually really good last year. It was his top five offense still, but I think it's some of the nuances that Ben Johnson brings. Dan Campbell's a really good motivational leader, but Ben Johnson is both the motivational leader and great offensive mind. He's a better head coach. I think he's the fourth best coach in the NFL. I think the other three that are better than him, or I say four, I'll still give the credit to Andy Reid because he's got the, I guess, Lifetime Achievement Award, but the other three are in the NFC West: McDonald, Shanahan, McVay. Ben Johnson, I think, is the fourth best coach in the NFL.
1: I'm glad, Kenny, that you mentioned the Lions had a top five offense this year. But despite the offensive line being the one riddled with injuries this season, because you know they literally demoted the offensive coordinator. You know who's calling plays for the back half of the year this year? Dan Campbell. Lions had a top five offense. Dan Campbell basically started calling plays for the first time in the middle of the season, and they still put up more yards per game than the Chicago Bears, still scored more points per game than the Chicago Bears. So if not for the defense being critically ravaged by injuries again, they would have been in the playoffs.
0: Hey, did they win more games than the Chicago Bears? No. Okay, let's go. Let's move on. All right. You ready for the next one, Pat?
1: Yes.
0: The New York Knicks will not win another title with this core. Hot or cold?
1: Jeez. Can I go back to Spain? Can I go back? Can I go back on vacation? The first two things I got to deal with, you guys, you know, humping each other over the Bears and now this. And then the Knicks win a title, I can't even get a break from you. I didn't even get a week to gloat and rub it in. And the first question you ask me, the first hot or cold you do is the New York Knicks will not win another title with this core. You are insufferable. You are insufferable. You couldn't even let me enjoy a Knicks title on the first show back together that you have to do that. I'm going to go cold. I'm going to go cold. The New York Knicks will win another title. And maybe that will shut you up. Or, you know, then it'll be the New York Knicks will never compare to Michael Jordan's Bulls of the 90s. You're just going to keep moving the goalposts. So, no, cold. This team,

0: Are they the same age as the Thunder's core? No, they're a bit older, right? They have the average age now of all these Brunson, Cat, Bridges, Hart, and Towns. They're like, you know, average age 29, 30. But why not? They ran it back and added Mike Brown as the head coach, and they went on one of the most dominant runs in playoff history. Who's standing in their way in the East next year? The Celtics are talking about trading Jaylen Brown. He might not be on the team by the end of this week. The Miami Heat just added Giannis, and they traded away everybody else. Halliburton, and I'm not making a joke. Like, I'm being dead serious, though. Like, Halliburton's got shingles. The dude looks like he's 50 pounds overweight. Just, you're going to assume here that Indiana's just going to be back next year because Halliburton's back? I think that's a sham. I think the Knicks would have beaten the Pistons. The Cavs are a joke. Nobody in the East is touching the Knicks. So they're going to be back in the finals again next year, Combs, and I'll take them against the Spurs or the Thunder or wherever else they play.
1: Kenny?
2: Yeah, we're going to continue to make Pat upset here because, yeah, I don't think I'm hot on this. I don't think the Knicks are going to win a title. They had their run. You know, they went through a weak Eastern Conference. Then they got a young Spurs team who had never been there before, and they got the job done. I'll give it to them. It was a perfect year for them to do it. They had dealing with some heartbreaking losses in years prior. They were a veteran team. I just don't trust. I think Brunson's at best the sixth or seventh best player in the NBA. That's fine. And I think the core players showed that they can step up in the playoffs finally. I just don't expect it to happen again because I think the NBA is just going to continue to get stronger. And some of these younger teams, especially the San Antonio Spurs, are going to get more and more experience and just be better than the Knicks. But we'll see.
1: Yeah, and the Western Conference is just better than the Eastern Conference, too, right now. When you look at OKC and San Antonio, those two teams aren't going anywhere anytime soon. And look, the congrats to the Knicks. They had a great run. I mean, that 12-2, it's an all-time run. Absolutely 110%. I'll give you your flowers, your kudos. It's not my fault you went on vacation for a week and a half after they won the title and you didn't get to gloat about it. That's not my fault that you went to Spain and you couldn't celebrate your Knicks. That's your fault. So now we're a week and a half removed and this core is never winning another title. They're never going to have to go through a run and all of the luck that they had in that Eastern Conference to face the most overrated number one seed we've ever seen in that Detroit Pistons. They're not going to have the freaking Atlanta Hawks coming back at them again. Like this team, they had a great run. It was fun. Good for them. They took advantage. They won a title. Congrats. Glad you got to, you know, enjoy it in Spain. It's not happening again.
0: I mean, so you wanted them to play the Celtics, who couldn't even beat the Sixers, who couldn't close out a 3-1 lead against the Sixers. The Knicks sweep the Sixers, and all of a sudden, it's the Sixers are terrible.
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1: The dynasty of the Chicago Bulls were. But if they win another one, I'll admit I was wrong.
0: Only when they win another one. Okay.
1: I said if they win another one, not when.
0: Yeah.
1: Because it's not when.
0: But I'm glad them winning a title couldn't, you know, can't get you to admit you were wrong.
1: I didn't say I was. I was. This team was good. They had a great run.
0: I want you to say it. I want you to say I was wrong.
1: I was wrong about the Knicks winning the title? Yes, I was wrong about the Knicks winning the title because I picked the Spurs to win the title in freaking September.
0: Thank you. 310-840-4910. We'll take a short break. We've got some phone calls that we got to get to. If you're there, hang patiently. We'll get to you as soon as we come back. You can text as well, 310-840-4910. We'll get you a World Cup update and NBA draft update as it is wrapping up round two of the NBA draft. And we'll get you some baseball scores before the night is done as well. I'm Pat Boyle. 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
6: The U.S. Treasury quietly released its official financial report for 2025. It appears by its own numbers, the U.S. government seems insolvent. It's reported that the Treasury shows about $6 trillion in assets and over $47 trillion in liabilities. Add it all up, and it looks like the U.S. owes more than $130 trillion it doesn't have. 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
9: 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It appears by its own numbers, the U.S. government seems insolvent. 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

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Yeah! 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From the Savannah Bananas, Locked On Big 12. 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

What's up, everybody? Good morning and a very happy Thursday to you all. DK Show coming to you from the TDS Sports Talk Studios this morning. Thanks for waking up and making us a part of your start here, whether you are listening on the radio dials, 105.1 FM, 790 AM, streaming us online at sportstalk1051.com. You got your app, download it, take it on the go. Also, you got your smart devices, smart speakers, like your Alexa devices, video streams also up and rolling on YouTube. So what do we have on our good old game plan for us on this morning? Well, we're doing a little more cleaning as the Brewers completing a sweep against the Cincinnati Reds last night. 6-5 victory, although the Reds making it very close towards the end. But the Brewers able to finish the thing off and get the win and get the off day before returning home in a big series starting tomorrow against the rival Chicago Cubs. Yesterday, we saw Contreras picking up another home run. Bowers also picking up another home run as part of that third inning back-to-back home runs for those two guys. So, and then we saw Shane Drouin gets a no decision, but he went 4 1/3, not giving up a single run, struck out 5, did issue 3 walks and 5 hits. Chad Patrick actually picked up the win, going 1 2/3. He also issued 3 walks, though, yesterday, too. So Craig Yoho giving up 3 earned runs to allow the Reds to kind of sneak back into the game last night. But, hey, got the W, and Brewers are now 20 games over 500 as we approach the halfway mark on the season, which we'll get to after this weekend's series against the Chicago Cubs. So we'll talk some baseball, plenty of baseball here this morning as we recap last night's win for the Brewers and maybe take a peek at the upcoming series against the Chicago Cubs, which will be in Milwaukee this weekend. So baseball talk coming up on the docket. So we'll hit that up. It is Thursday, which we have a little 3 up and 3 down. So it's kind of like, again, stock reports or whose stock is rising, whose stock is falling. You can make your picks by hitting us up with a quick text or a quick message or give us a shout at 715-830-1912 or hit us up on the Section 105 chats on the YouTube video stream that's available there too. So give us your 3 up and 3 down, 3 sports things that are rising, 3 things that are falling. It is also a Am I Wrong Thursday, brought to you by Mike's Star Market. So, am I wrong? What's a sports take? What's a sports opinion? What's a sports thought that you have out there where you would say, am I wrong? Am I wrong? What do you got? So, send those on over. Best ones we'll read up on the air too. So got that on the docket. We'll throw maybe a little hoops chat in here too, because the Bucks did trade up into the second round to get the final pick in the second round yesterday. So we'll continue to talk some more hoops. If you had a chance to read the full piece from the Milwaukee Journal Sentinel yesterday, we kind of touched on it a little bit, but I was able to finally, after the program yesterday, read the whole thing. It's a beefy read, but it's definitely a well worth it. So if you had a chance to read it, you can give us your thoughts, your takeaway.

takeaways on it too, and I'll kind of go through what maybe really stood out to me from the Journal Sentinel piece from Jim Ozarski. Lori Nickel also contributed to it as well. So, but give me your thoughts. Give us your thoughts if you had a chance to dive into that. We'll catch up with Jake Boakes, conservation warden for the good old state of Wisconsin. So if you have any outdoor related questions, send those on over. Best way is hitting us up with a text, 715-830-1912. That way I can get those to Jake. So send those on over, and Jake will join us at about 8:30 this morning for a little tailgate outdoors brought to you by Tilden Gun. So that's kind of your game plan for us this morning. We're going to talk lots of baseball, and we'll talk a little hoops, and, well, wherever else the conversation takes us, right? So, and whatever else is on your mind. You got a topic that you'd like to throw out there or anything like that, a question? Hey, we're an open book, so send those puppies on over, all right? So let's get things rocking and rolling here this morning. We'll take our first break. We'll get things going here with the leadoff. We'll talk a little baseball. We'll talk a little hoops with the Bucks trading back up into the second round yesterday, and of course more Giannis stuff out there too. So lots to get to here this morning. Oh, should also note the Express did pick up a win last night against Waterloo. So the Express will be back at it tonight against Waterloo before returning home to take on La Crosse. And right now, where the things are at in the standings in the Great Plains East, that La Crosse series is pretty big because you got four straight games against La Crosse. And right now, the Express are 4.5 games behind La Crosse for first place in the division. You got Rochester, that's 4 games back. So the Express are third, Rochester second, La Crosse in first place. But right now, when you look at in the last 10, La Crosse is playing some good baseball. They're 8-2 in their last 10 games, but the Express 7-3 in their last 10 games. So should be a really good series, but got to take care of business and get that win tonight. So, but all right, let's get things going here this morning. We'll take our first break, and then coming up, we've got the leadoff. We'll talk a little Brewers baseball coming up after these quick words.

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0: 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All right, before we get things going here, let's say good morning to Mr. Intern Carter, who is joining us. Good morning, sir.
1: Good morning.
0: We'll get your thoughts on Giannis and the Bucks coming up here in just a little bit. But actually, I want to kind of kick it off before we get to Brewers here, because you do some play-by-play in high school sports and that. Mm-hmm. What are your thoughts on the shot clock for basketball?
2: It was needed.
0: Yeah?
2: Absolutely needed. Yeah. I mean, you get down to the end of some high school games and they're just holding it for a minute, just passing it. So I think it's good.
0: I do too. I do too. I think, you know, it's, in my opinion, it's long overdue.
2: Yes.
0: And I honestly think, you know, especially when you look at, and not saying every kid's going to play college, but college has one. The pros obviously have one. I don't think it'll be that big of an adjustment for players, because I think we grow up watching it and we're mm-hmm. familiar with it. Now it might be a bigger adjustment for coaches who like to use a lot of the clock, but I honestly don't think players will have a big, and maybe I'm just, you know, overanalyzing or not getting enough credit. I don't think it'll be a big adjustment for players.
2: I think the players will like it, just again, because they'll have more time if they're losing to create mm-hmm. chaos. So.
0: Yeah. And they can play faster too, which is kind of the thing in basketball, mm-hmm. right? Everybody wants to play faster and score more. So let's talk some baseball as the Brew Crew picking up a series sweep, handing the Reds last night a 6-5 loss. So Brewers taking all three games. They have improved to 49-29, 20 games over 500. Off day today for the Brewers before beginning a big series against the Chicago Cubs. But last night we had Contreras with a two-run shot in the third. Jake Bowers come up to the plate after that, hits a solo shot to take an early 3-0 lead. The Reds were able to climb back in it and make things very interesting in the final two innings of play. But nonetheless, the Brewers able to get that win and to complete the sweep. So, and it's a bullpen, too, that's... I mean, we can use the word depleted, banged up, worked a lot. I mean, you're seeing a bunch of different guys being thrown out there, but they're grinding it through and they're getting it done. And I know yesterday too, there was the talk that with Brandon Woodruff back in the rotation, it sounds like Robert Gasser is going to be moved to the bullpen.

0: then. All right. Got the W. Got a series sweep. You're 20 games above 500 as we approach the halfway mark. Very successful series. Right?
1: Yeah. I don't know what else to say. I mean, the Brewers barely hit this series. I mean, they only scored 10 runs, which is low for them in a series. Mm-hmm. They didn't pitch their best pitchers. Their bullpen wasn't great. And they won all three. And so it's such an interesting series because, again, they didn't hit well. And Mizorowski and Harrison didn't pitch. And Woodruff was coming off an injury. And they still won all three.
0: And he pitched well, though.
1: Really well.
0: And Sproat pitched well, too. So
1: I don't know. This team may never lose again.
0: But, you know, when you look at that, to find ways to win those ball games too, you hope that would be a benefit as we, you know, get to the postseason. We got a lot of games left to play, a half a season left. But, you know, we talk about it a lot, I think, in football season, finding ways to win the ball game or ugly wins or something. And you can look at this series and maybe describe it as an ugly series, you know, for the Brewers, that there wasn't a lot of offense in the first couple games. And then, of course, last night, what happens? Both teams get 11 hits each. You kind of figured that was probably going to happen because that's sports and baseball in a nutshell. But, you know, they found ways to win. They found ways to kind of grind it out and get the job done. And, you know, this is going to be, I think, a team that is maybe one word best to describe them, annoying. Annoying for opponents, you know, going up against them because, yeah, they don't hit home runs or they don't hit a lot of home runs. I know in June they were kind of still up there. But, you know, if it's pitching one day, it might be their offense another day. They're just, how do you game plan for a team like this is probably what a lot of teams are kind of like looking at the Brewers. And I feel like if I'm looking at it from the outside, they're just an annoying team in a good way because maybe they can win in a couple different ways or a few different ways.
1: And the craziest part is like, you know what you're going to get from Mizorowski and Harrison, mm-hmm. but then what you got from Sproat and Woodruff is like, if they can do that, I mean, the Brewers are in an incredible spot for the postseason, but you never know what you're going to get. And yeah. So it's a wild card week in and week out. So that's why they've been so successful scoring runs this year, because they've had to. But if their pitching can pitch like they did this week, I mean, we're in a good spot.
0: Yeah. Yeah. I mean, if we can get that version of Brandon Woodruff more times than not, I mean, then you throw him as probably your third starter with behind Mizorowski and Harrison. Whew. And then you have the flexibility of whenever Logan Henderson comes back and Brandon Sproat and those guys. Now, that's assuming everybody's going to be healthy, which I know is a big assumption, but still there's that, you know, and that's kind of something I was throwing out earlier this week. With Brandon Woodruff coming back, too many Brandons now. But if Woodruff goes out there and he pitches well, and he pitched incredibly well, but if this is going to be kind of the way, does that alleviate or take away the need maybe to go get another starting pitcher at the trade deadline? And then you got Brandon Sproat. I know Brandon Sproat to me is still a little bit wild. He's kind of like Mizorowski from last year in terms of the consistency part. I don't know what version we're going to get, and that still kind of makes me nervous. You definitely feel more confident in Brandon Woodruff. The only thing is injuries. You don't know. He's been so banged up. So even though they pitched well, I think I'd still feel better about another starter, but maybe not a Scooble type of starter.
1: Yeah.
0: Yeah.
1: It definitely alleviates a little bit of concern for me. Like you said, I still wouldn't mind going and getting a starter because, again, Woodruff just came back from an injury. You never know. And likely you're not going to get that from Sproat every start. But I think it does necessarily push a bullpen arm more important, where I think Woodruff comes back and he doesn't play well, you're almost looking for a starter because you need one.
0: Mm-hmm. Yeah. You know, I was not to, you know, going back to Brandon Sproat and that, I was actually earlier this morning, I was flipping through some stuff, and I don't know how old this video was. I think it was just a couple days ago, but it was, Buster Olney was getting asked this question about Freddie Peralta and, you know, what he, you know, do other teams potentially with the trade deadline coming up in August and teams looking for starting pitchers, are teams looking at

0: Freddie Peralta and kind of giving him a pass because it's the mess of the Mets right now? Or, you know, would he still, you know, get a lot in return? Would the Mets even, you know, kind of trade him, et cetera, et cetera? He made a kind of a couple of interesting points or thoughts he threw out there. One of them, which, I mean, Brewers fans probably know, he said a lot of teams just kind of view Freddie Peralta as a five-inning guy now, maybe at best six. He's not an ace. He's shown ace stuff. But he kind of insinuated, and he made a note. He's like, even the Brewers, he said some people in the Brewers didn't view him as an ace and you know, kind of a back-end rotation guy. Well, you look at what the Brewers that trade now, then, you know, they traded Peralta and Tobias Myers for Brandon Sproat and Jett Williams, which we haven't seen Jett Williams, but Jett Williams is still a highly rated prospect. You know, we talk a lot about the Kyle Harrison trade with Boston and that, and I know Sproat's been up and down, but right now, if you were buying stock into a pitcher for the next couple of years, Freddie Peralta or Brandon Sproat, would you feel more comfortable about Brandon Sproat or Freddie Peralta right now?
1: I mean, it's got to be Brandon Sproat just because of what the Brewers have been able to do with pitchers and the amount of run support he's getting right now. Mm-hmm. I think that's kind of where Peralta struggled this year is, well, number one, Mets aren't going to steal a play.
0: Right.
1: Like the Brewers will, but he's also not getting the run support. So he allows two runs. Well, he still probably will take the loss, whereas last year he allows two runs, he's going to get the win.
0: Yeah.
1: So that's where Sproat has it. And again, I trust the Brewers coaches to fix him. So
0: that's and Freddie Peralta. So FanGraphs, I just looked it up. I don't have time to read it, but the title is the Freddie Peralta deal has been a dud for the Mets. And he's coming off of a game on Saturday where he only went 2 2/3, 10 earned runs, 10 hits. He's 5-6 with a 4.83 ERA at this point in time. So it's like, is that the Mets thing? Because we saw Devin Williams, you know, in New York with the Yankees and that. But is it the big? Is this another example of a guy that for a long time in Milwaukee in a smaller market, more successful there than when you go to the big stage, the pressure, it's completely different. Is it something with that? I don't know. But maybe it's just another example of Matt Arnold in this front office kind of knowing what they're doing. And maybe when we get to this trade deadline, do we give them the benefit of the doubt if they don't make that big move, if they don't make that move for Scooble, if they don't do this or that? You look at some of the moves that they have made over to, you know, the last couple of years, especially this past offseason with Harrison and dealing Peralta in that. Should we give him the benefit of the doubt more? I mean, we're all going to probably be still annoyed, like, oh, I wish they would have gotten another bat, you know, and that. But, I mean, at what point do we just like, yeah, okay, I'm if he doesn't do anything, cool, I trust him because it seems like all the other moves that they make have worked out more times than not.
1: And that's true. I just, when you get to the postseason, now it's time you can't get swept by the Dodgers.
0: Right.
1: And so you can win as many games as you want right now, and you can leave this roster in place for the regular season, but it better be a roster that can win in the postseason.
0: And maybe that's, not to be over dramatic, but is Matt Arnold a good regular season general manager?
1: Yeah.
0: You know, yeah. We hear that phrase. He's a good, you know, or they're a good regular season team, but they're not a good postseason team. Well, I mean, can you argue against that too? Am I wrong? Here you go. Am I wrong? Is Matt Arnold a really good regular season GM, but postseason GM up in the air?
1: I think so because, and last year was a success because you beat the Cubs. You mm-hmm. got out of the first round, you got to the second round. But this year you got to take a step against the Dodgers, so you can't get swept. I don't even know if it's okay to lose, but I'm going to give that room because the Dodgers have such a good roster. But you have to be able to compete with them for a 7-game series like you didn't last year.
0: Mm-hmm.
1: And maybe that is just staying put where your roster is right now. And that's the decision he's got to make. But we can't get swept out of the postseason again by the Dodgers.
0: Mm-hmm. Yeah. No, it's going to be interesting. The more that the Brewers continue to rack up wins and, you know, if they continue to climb up 25, 26, 27 games, whatever their record's going to be when we get closer to the trade deadline, like 26 games above 500 or whatever. It's going to be interesting to see that it's a tough decision. I almost feel like it's a tougher decision as a general manager the higher you are up in a win-loss column as you approach the trade deadline, because I think then you have to ask yourself, how much do I want to mess with a good thing?
1: Mm-hmm.
0: I almost feel it's easier if you're hovering around that line, like we're trying to get in the postseason where you can be uber aggressive. Because, I mean, let's say at the trade deadline, they're 26 games above 500. They're in first place. They've got like a 7-game lead in the division. How much do you want to tinker with that to mess that up? I honestly feel like that's a tougher decision to make as a general manager than as opposed to like, okay, we got to make a move just to, you know, make sure that we get to the postseason.
1: And I think that's partly because, like, let's say the Brewers traded somebody on their MLB team, and then all of a sudden the chemistry's gone. Well, your team went from 7 games up in the division to 3 because you lost all the chemistry with one trade. Or you do trade somebody in your minor league system. Like, if they trade for Skubal and all of a sudden he tears his UCL because he's got elbow problems, well then, like, what are you... Now you're screwed because you traded some good prospects and likely a pitcher that's been in the MLB for a guy that you're not going to get anymore.
0: Right.
1: And I think that's where the hard part comes in for him, is trying to figure out what move can really get us over the edge. Mm-hmm. Is it a pitcher? Is it a bat? And that's the hard part. I'm glad I'm not in his shoes.
0: Yeah, same here. We like to pretend to play it, but in real life, I'm glad I don't have to make that decision. Yeah. But all right, we got to take a quick break. Let's take a quick break. We'll be back with more Brewers talk, though. You can hit us up 715-830-1912. We'll be right back after these few words.

0: The Dan Casper Show will be right back.
1: He pulled into that small scenic overlook, the one that doesn't have a name.
2: Tens of thousands of stories over nearly 100 years have passed through the doors at Lasker's.
1: But that view, sugar maples and red oak mixed into the slope. Above it, a bald eagle's nest sat in a white pine. We sat there shoulder to shoulder, sharing a bag of trail mix and arguing about whether the blue M&Ms taste different. Then he got quiet. He said he'd been coming to this place for years when he needed to think. And lately, all he thought about was a future with me in it.
2: The shortest distance between will you and I do comes through Lasker's.
1: He pulled out that little black box like it had just been sitting there, patiently waiting. And I swear I'm not making this up. Just then, two eagles came home to their nest. And the ring was perfect for me.
2: Lasker's, across from Oakwood Mall and Lasker's.com.
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0: 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We got a quick text on the Shoe Doctors bullpen line. Says from C-Bomb, exactly why I want to see them get, I think you mean Scooble, not Skeens. Because, I mean, if that was Skeens, that would be, okay, I'll take that. But I think you mean Scooble and not Skeens. The Brewers have proven they can run a marathon year after year. They prove they cannot sprint. The postseason is a sprint. They need to be able to win the 2-1 games if we truly want to see a World Series. How much would you be willing to give up to go for it? It's time to go for it. I think, though, that's part of the risk, though, too, is that that's not a guarantee, right? And that's why I keep going back and forth to the whole, I think it's an interesting comparison between the Bucks and the Brewers. Because I do think you can make the case that the Bucks were very uber aggressive in trying to go for it how many times with Giannis on the team. They got one. But after that, things really started to fall apart. And you can look at a different thing, all the other factors into it. But from a roster standpoint, from a construction standpoint, I don't think you can make the case that the Bucks at least didn't try to be uber aggressive in trying to get multiple championships with Giannis. Were they the right moves? Obviously not, but they tried. So we see where the situation is with the Bucks. They did get one, but it was very close to not even going to the final, and they even dropping the first two in the finals, if you remember right. So I mean, that would be the risk if you were to attempt to go for it. It's not a for sure thing. If you give up a lot, you might be, well, we're back to rebuilding for another couple of years. So would you rather be, it goes back to the question, I think, from a fan standpoint, would you rather be competitive year in and year out? And once you get to the postseason, there's a little bit of luck involved and you try to take your chances, or do you go uber aggressive? Everybody's going to be different at that point.
1: Yep, and like we talked about, I think last week, you know, a lot of baseball is getting hot and getting healthy. And going into the series last year, the Dodgers were getting hot and getting healthy.
0: Yeah.
1: And the Brewers had just come off an emotional win against the Cubs in a Game 5 win or go home. Mm-hmm. And I think it took some out of them. I also think this year's team, in my opinion, is a little better than last year's team. Pitching staff-wise, and pitching didn't lose us the series last year. A lot of it was our offense. And you don't really know what you're going to get from your offense until you get to the postseason because we're such a good regular season team. But, like, is a pitcher needed with this year's? Like, that's kind of the question, because this pitching staff is better than last year, and last year kept us in the Dodgers series.
0: Mm-hmm.
1: So do we need a bat because that's what would have helped last year? Or should we just scrap last year and go into this year saying we need an arm?
0: Mm-hmm. Yeah, I think that's a fair point. I think that's a good point. So, but I think it's almost, here's my thing too, and I know fans aren't going to like this, but I honestly feel like it's a big reason. If you look at Milwaukee and you look at the money, the payroll, the market size, what's better for them from a business standpoint? Is it remaining competitive and being a perennial playoff contender? Or is it attempting to be uber aggressive 1 year, going all for it, knowing that, okay, if we don't, we're going to give up a lot and we may suffer from a win-loss standpoint for the next few years? Fans don't like that. But from a business standpoint, if you're the Brewers, what's better for business? It's being competitive every single year, getting some postseason games and extending your season, right? I mean, I don't think I'm wrong in saying that's from a small market standpoint, that's probably better for them. Higher paid teams like the Mets, they stink this year. they may reset for a year, but then they're going to spend more money, right? I mean, that's that we've seen that. What was it, just a couple of years ago, they spent all that money like on Verlander and Scherzer and it didn't work. And well, they keep spending money because they keep trying and they keep trying and they keep trading and that. Brewers can't do that. And again, fans don't want to hear that, but I really believe that's a big part of it too, is that from a business standpoint, it's remaining competitive and you're hoping to. Yes, they want to win. I truly believe Mark Giannacio wants to win a World Series and that Matt Arnold wants to win a World Series. They all want to win a World Series. But they're also looking at it from a long-term perspective and business perspective too. That, okay, it's best for us to remain competitive, to try to win this way. It might put us in a little bit of a disadvantage because we're not going to be extra aggressive in that. But I do think that's part of the thinking in this thing.
1: And I also think some of the draw for the Brewers is the young players that they have that you would have to trade. I mean, in the next 2-3 years, you could see Jesus Mate and Andrew Fisher in the MLB. Mm-hmm. And that'll just be electric because those players are incredible. And so I think that's part of the draw for a team like the Brewers because, I mean, Logan Henderson's fun to watch and he's a young pitcher. So I think they would rather have their young players rather than trade and go, quote unquote, all in for a player that may work, may not. Mm-hmm. So, and I know more guys are proven than Peralta, but just look at what the Mets did. They went all in. They went and got their guy and it's turned out awful. So you never know how a trade's going to work. Now, obviously, if the Brewers acquire Skubal, it's a little different because he's the second best pitcher in the league, probably. One of the best. I'm not going to say second. One of the best. So there's that. But it's a risk. Everything's a risk when you trade young prospects for a player, especially a rental.
0: Mm-hmm. I can't even add anything to it. Completely agree. So I still don't think they're going to do anything. No. Especially the more they win, I think that actually hurts the chances of them. It's almost a double-edged sword. The more they win, the less likely I think that they're going to make a move, especially from a pitching standpoint. If they're still healthy, if they suffer a big injury, knock on wood, to Miz or Harrison, then I think that changes the conversation. Mm-hmm. I truly think that changes the conversation. But at this point, let's not. I think the Skubal train is not going to happen. Mm-mm. And then you look at the bats available. I don't want them to make a move just to make a move either. Yeah. I don't want that. I don't want to have the conversation. Okay, is this guy truly better than what we? I don't want that. I don't want it. Given some of the guys that are reportedly out there, I'd rather have Jet Williams.
1: Exactly.
0: Yeah. I don't want to move just to make a move either.
1: Yeah.
0: That's no.
1: Like, don't trade a top prospect for Isak Paredes. Like, we don't need that guy at third base for the Brewers.
0: Right. I think there's better options.
1: Yes.
0: With that. Okay. Tell you what, we're going to take a quick break. I should bring this up here too. Little Tom Brady giving a little cred to Aaron Charles Rodgers. I don't know if anybody else heard what he had to say. But I kind of want to dive into this here in a little bit, but I have some fun with this topic. But we'll get to that later. We got some hoops chat as well. Plenty more baseball. We're going to take a quick break as we wrap up the first hour already on this Thursday morning. We'll be right back in just a couple minutes.

0: Got a take on today's topics but can't call in? Then hit us up on Facebook, Twitter, or the text line and let your fingers do the talking.
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0: 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We got about 10 minutes left to the top of the hour, so let's just switch gears here a little bit. And usually when we bring in a Packer thing, I don't want to force feed Packer stuff and that. But when it comes to a little bit of a nugget, usually, especially when it involves Aaron Rodgers, it may involve some takes from people. But Tom Brady said on a podcast episode recently of Stick to Football, he was asked about, greatest passer in football history. He said, quote, "I love Aaron. I think there's no greater passer of the football than Aaron Rodgers. You see everyone do it, and then you see one person throw the ball that much better. Aaron Rodgers was incredible. It's hard to put into words how incredible he passes the ball. The ball, the way it comes out of his hand, the way that it spins and delivers with the pace and with the accuracy. It's like a bullet. There's only probably three people in the history of the NFL that could do it like him." Honestly, I think we've kind of said this for how many years that he's the greatest passer of the football. And I will admit it too, like, I think we got to a point we maybe took it for granted what we were witnessing and watching. And I think that's natural and a lot when we get, so used to some of his throws or so used to his play for how many years. I think it's natural for fans to maybe take it for granted a little bit. But then when you kind of look back at it, it's like, yeah, that dude could really flick a pigskin. like Uncle Rico would be jealous of him from Napoleon Dynamite. So, I mean, that's I can't really, go through the history of football and the better passer. I mean, you talk about the thing about Rodgers too, that is, and this is where I kind of wanted to go with it a little bit. I think people need to give a ton of credit to one Michael McCarthy, because when Aaron Rodgers came into the NFL, he had that Jeff Tedford holding the ball up to his ear hole and on by his helmet, just this awkward looking thing. McCarthy gets his hands on him, lowers the football, does this quarterback school that McCarthy is known for, works with him, and McCarthy's got quite the lineage of quarterbacks that he has worked with, from Joe Montana, Favre, Rodgers, et cetera, et cetera, et cetera. But I think I will make the case, I will continue to make this case for the rest of my life, that yes, Aaron Rodgers is one of the greatest passers that we've ever seen, but a lot of that credit should go to Mike McCarthy for, all right, this is what he's doing. We got to break it down and we got to change it. We got to change some of the fundamentals. We got to change some of the mechanics. Let's give a tip of the cap to Michael McCarthy for what how he kind of molded Aaron Rodgers too.
1: And it worked. So, I mean, got a Super Bowl out of it. So, it was always fun to watch Aaron Rodgers play. And, I mean, it still is. Such a good, pure passer. And it looks so effortlessly when he does it. That's the crazy part.
0: It's like a flick of the wrist,
1: right? He'll throw it like 60-something yards. And it's like he wasn't even trying. So, I mean, I wish I could do that.
0: I think a lot of us wish we could do that. It's almost like watching a quarterback throw. I'll put it in this, like a really good quarterback throw football, I think for a lot of people is watching a golf swing with a pro golfer. Because I think a lot of people, maybe first time they go golfing or they don't go golfing a lot, what do they have this mindset of? Oh, I got to swing hard. I got to go up there and I got to grip it and rip it. But the great golf swings and the solid golfers, it's a smooth, it looks effortless, right? don't watch Tiger Woods some of the times on the driver, but some of those Ernie Els, you know, the older golfers, the smooth weight transfer swing. Aaron Rodgers throwing a football is like that for me, because when I'm trying to sit there and throw a football, I'm like loading up and try, and he's just like flick, flick, flick, you know, that it's kind of like watching a perfect golf swing, mm-hmm. watching a guy like Aaron Rodgers or a lot of these quarterbacks chuck a football 60 yards, 70 yards down the field. And I'm just happy if I could throw a spiral 15 yards, you know, in front of me. And maybe it's because I have smaller hands than quarterbacks too, but still it's, yeah. So let's give another credit to Mike McCarthy for that. Because I think a lot of people forget when Aaron Rodgers came in, like his rookie card, I think one of his rookie cards, he's holding that football up to his ear hole. Like you never see that. And yeah, to be able, and think about it, for a player too, and credit to Rodgers, for a player though, you know, he was successful in college with it. That made him a first round pick. And it's probably that was at that point second nature to him, right? Mm-hmm. You get to a point where it's just to not do that anymore. It takes a little bit. So
1: he's the greatest passer of the Hail Mary mm-hmm. ever. Mm-hmm.
0: That perfect, and he talks about it too. That perfect like dime and how it falls down, and yeah, but that's where, yeah. I'll be watching a little more Steelers this year just because it's going to be the end of an era, like it was with Giannis this year, yep. which we'll talk a little bit more about coming up into the next hour too. So, but yeah, I thought that was kind of a cool quote from Brady talking about Brady is the GOAT. And this goes again, I think, to the conversation of like, what do you define as the best player at that position? Aaron's, and I think Brady would agree, Aaron's more talented from a physical, mm-hmm. you know, standpoint. But Brady's the GOAT because of, and it's not, and I don't want to paint the picture that Brady wasn't talented at all. Mm-hmm. He was a pretty good thrower. I mean, that you get the ball out quick and that, but you add championships to the resume too. So,
1: and I think, you know, not to cut on Brady at all. I mean, he's an incredible player, but I think if Rodgers had the defense of Brady, he would win more rings. If he had some of the weapons, he would win more rings. And I know he had some good weapons. But I mean, take Kevin King off the roster, we probably go to the Super Bowl. So, Rodgers has all the physical talent and all, I mean, mentally too. You just look at Rodgers controlling the line of scrimmage. He can call out the coverage before the ball is snapped, and the subtle hints that he used to throw at players like Jordy Nelson and Davante Adams. I mean, just, and James Jones is so fun to watch.
0: Mm-hmm. That's why I go back to the whole debate whether, you know, wins are a quarterback stat or not. Because, yeah, I think, honestly, if you put everything's the same and you put an Aaron Rodgers, swipe him out for Tom Brady, Rodgers probably has a few rings, right? I mean, I think that's fair. I don't think I'm wrong in saying that. And I just think we focus, and I get it, quarterback is the most important position in sports, and especially, you know, football. You got to have a quarterback to win. But there's also 50-some other players on that team that have to help you get to that goal. And competent coaches and play callers, yeah. too. So there's a lot that goes into that.
1: I think you could flip Rodgers and Brady's entire career to opposite teams, and he'd probably end up in the same situation. Rodgers would then be where Brady's at, and Brady would be where Rodgers at.
0: Mm. Yeah.
1: Except maybe he retired, but.
0: You just kind of wonder what some of the numbers would look like for Rodgers from an offensive standpoint. But
1: if he got to play with a guy like Randy Moss, dude, mm-hmm. that would be so fun to watch.
0: Oh, that's a nice what if. So, but all right. Just a minute left before the shot clock cuts us off. So. We'll get back to some more Brewers talk. Send us your three ups, three downs. What are three things that are rising, three things that are falling? Kind of some stock reports you can let us know. We'll get to a little more hoops talk. If you had a chance to read that beefy piece from the Milwaukee Journal Sentinel about Giannis, give me your thoughts on it. It's well worth the read. It's well worth a dollar to read if you got to sign up. That's what I did yesterday. I signed up and paid a dollar to read it. So well worth it. We'll go through some of the stuff that kind of stood out and that, but yeah, so we'll hit that up. Also, send me your questions for Jake, our DNR warden buddy, Mr. Jake Bokes. He'll be joining us at 8:30 to answer your outdoor related questions, and won't have one for next week. So if you have any questions for the 4th of July, send them on over right now. Get a head start, because believe it or not, it is the 4th already next week. Man, that's kind of weird to think about. But all right, shot clock's gonna cut me off. We got some news updates, and we'll be back to kick off the second hour on this Thursday morning. Coming up after these quick words.

0: 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From the 715 Newsroom, it's your news done differently with Morgan McCarthy.
1: Oh, good morning. Here's what we're learning today. We'll start with home improvement. Not that one. The courts. As a home improvement contractor is pleading not guilty to theft charges in Eau Claire County. Reports say Anthony Brooks accepted payment to start work in April of 2024, and then 4 months later, that work had not yet begun. Brooks entered his pleas yesterday on charges that include 12 counts of theft by contractor. Well, an arrest stretches multiple counties. Authorities have arrested a man who's suspected in burglaries across multiple counties here in Wisconsin. 50-year-old Toby Mullins is charged in connection with those burglaries in Price, Taylor, and Sawyer counties, and he's been arrested this week in Fond du Lac County. Well, we hop to Jackson County, where crews were on scene Wednesday night at the scene of a fire in Black River Falls. This was all taking place at a garden shed. Those flames were starting to take a toll on a home nearby when firefighters arrived and were able to put that out. The shed was destroyed. Damage to the home was minimal, and no one was injured. Continuing to look into the cause of that fire. And if you have ball players in your life, let's talk shot clock. The WIAA Board of Control is approving a plan that would allow varsity boys and girls basketball teams to use a 35-second shot clock. It'll take place in non-conference games starting in the 2026-27 season. A recent survey showed that over half, it's actually about 57% of coaches and school leaders support a shot clock, the strongest support in those larger divisions. And you know anybody named Leon? It's not a name you hear all the time anymore.
2: Because National Leon Day celebrates Christmas, as Leon is Noel spelled backwards.
1: Oh.
2: And today, we're exactly 6 months away from the holiday. It's not intended to be a trick to those with a name that means lion. 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So no tree trimming or decking the halls today. Just shopping for supplies to hand make thoughtful holiday gifts over the next 6 months. But if you don't craft, today is also Strawberry Parfait Day. I'm Bree Tennis.
1: You know, we share a mailroom here in the office, and I went out to the printer to grab some of my stuff, and I saw Casper had written his list for today, like what to check off. Here's the Thursday to-do list for Dan Casper.
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3: It's a pleasant start to our Thursday morning as we're dealing with temperatures in the upper 50s. A few areas of fog have developed out there this morning, but that should continue to lift as we head into the next few hours. For today, expecting partly cloudy skies out there, most places staying dry. Daytime highs expected to get up near 74. I'm 13 First Alert meteorologist Sarah Lighthizer.
0: From the first whistle to the final buzzer, from the locker room to the deer stand, it's Sports Wisconsin style. 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
4: All right, second hour, kick it off right now on this Thursday morning of June 25th. Thanks for hanging out with us and making us a part of your starts. We've got Jake Bokes answering your questions. So hit us up with any questions that you may have for Jake. Text them on over 715-830-1912. We'll get to those coming up in just a little while. So got that. What else we got? So we're going to get back to some more Brewers talk coming up here too, so we'll kind of recap the series sweep from the Brew Crew and maybe kind of take a look ahead to the Cubs series here a little bit too. But I want to talk some hoops, and since it's the first time, we got intern Carter joining us. Were you surprised at all that they moved? Were you not surprised? What was okay? So, I mean, we've been talking about this for how long? Is it going to happen? Is it not going to happen? What's going on here? And, well, what was your first reaction when you heard the news?
5: I was sad. And, you know, it's kind of like for me, he's brought the only championship that in my lifetime that I've seen to the Wisconsin area. And he was just such a fun player to watch. And it was weird because, like, you obviously knew he was going to get traded, likely. And I had been a guy who said he should get traded just because he wanted to leave. He wasn't all in, and the Bucks needed to move on. But it still was different when it's done. Like, mm-hmm. you can lead up to it with a different mindset, but then it happens. You're like, oh, he's like he's actually gone. And so, you know, you start scrolling on social media, getting all the Bucks edits with him winning the championship. And it was like, you know, I'm going to miss having him in a Bucks jersey. You know, so that was kind of my first reaction to this move.
4: Mm-hmm. Yeah, it was a wave of emotions, relief, in an essence of, okay, we don't have to wonder or talk about anymore. Sadness because I'm not going to flip and see Giannis in a Bucks uniform anymore. Mixed in with a little anger to it too. So I'm sure a lot of people had, and probably filled with questions of like, why did we get to this point, or how did we get to this point? And I think if you're still kind of wondering that, do yourself a favor and go check out Pay the Dollar if you have to. Jim Ozarski's piece on the Milwaukee Journal Sentinel. And we kind of touched on some of the highlights of it yesterday, but I was able to finally sit down and read it. It is a beefy piece, but he does a really nice job of breaking it down from a timeline perspective. You know, kind of from championship to where we're at now. And he talked to former Bucks players like Jay Crowder's on there quoted, Pat Connaughton's quoted, other people who didn't want to be quoted because they didn't want to get fired. So, I mean, it's a very well written piece, timeline piece of how we kind of got to this point. And I'm sure, you know, like everybody and like everything, we want to point the blame, right? Like, who's more to blame from this? And if I'm being honest, I don't think it's just one person that you can blame. The thing that I got out of it reading it is you can really point to different instances where everybody's to blame. How is Giannis to blame? Well, it sure seems like this was a guy, and I think you've seen a lot of athletes, players, people do this. They have that success. They, you know, they know that they're the franchise player and they want to have some say. But then that say, their decisions, you can kind of see it doesn't work out. And I kind of got the sense of, okay, got a little greedy, but then really regretted some of the stuff. He wanted Dame, but you can't keep Drew and Dame. Yep. And I don't think he kind of, you know, like, oh, you're trading Drew? Well, if we got to get another score, we got to give up something. Okay, it's like trying to explain to Hudson Still this Giannis thing. He's like, well, how come they didn't get Bam, or how come they didn't get? That's not how that works, you know. In trades like that, that's not Madden, right? Where he could play Madden and acquire all these different players. So, that's the sense, you know. I think even from a coaching side, it talked about Boonholzer and how, you know, guys were kind of getting frustrated towards the end of Boonholzer's career. And it was funny because Giannis has regrets about you, Boonholzer leaving. There a quote that he said, Giannis told the Journal Sentinel, if he were to ever become a head coach, he would adopt Budenholzer's ethos. Quote, I'm doing exactly the same thing. I'm changing nothing. Coach Bud, he knew how to create a culture 1,000%. It's the greener grass, right?
5: Mm-hmm.
4: So, and yes, Giannis was a guy that was pushing for Adrian Griffin, and there's a lot of details on that, how that spiraled out of control really quick. So it gave me the sense of, okay, Giannis got a little greedy, maybe a little impatient at times, and wanted this right away, wanted to change right away, wanted to do this, and then it got to be too much at once almost, and a lot of regret after that. So I look at that, Giannis, okay, he's got a little bit of a hand in this too. Ownership, just boneheaded decisions. Lack of communication. The big thing on this whole thing is nobody talked enough. Mm-hmm. No communication. Like, ownership, Giannis, coaching, GM, you're all on the same team, and you should be on the same team. And it's like they operated in separate ways instead of coming together for the common goal. but ownership was stupid decisions. Griffin and Rivers were, from what I read in there, brutal hires, more than just brutal, like what I originally thought. They were, it was awful.
5: Yeah.
4: It was worse from a player standpoint within that locker room. It sure seemed like some of the players were just clamoring for leadership and accountability and kind of, you know, a guy that was going to be, lack of a better word, a hard butt, you know, like kind of what Boonholzer was. And it's just, it got to a point, it spiraled out of control, that this probably is the best decision for all parties to separate, because it got to a point where nobody's talking to each other and there's animosity and there's all this other stuff. I still don't feel great, if anything, about the vision of this ownership group. It that doesn't give me any confidence. It's just, boy, that, yeah. You can make the case that everybody had a little bit of a hand in the pot of making it what it got to, but it was just lack of communication was the biggest thing. And I think not setting boundaries and in certain areas too, just not setting boundaries. And Milwaukee's not the only one that's done it. Other teams have done this where they let superstar players have a say, or, you know, you cater a lot to these players and such to make them happy. And I think the NBA is probably the one sport that does that more than anything, because, well, look what happened. You got a guy that, you know, your superstar threatens to leave and he can have that sway. But sounds like you read the piece. What were some of your takeaways from it?
5: It was incredible. I mean, the fact that they kept some of the stuff in this article quiet,
4: yeah,
5: is incredible to me. Players were yelling at each other, and they kept that quiet. I mean, I didn't know about that till now. So I think that was insane. Impatient is the perfect word for this whole sequence for the Bucks, because I think just reading it, Giannis got a little, like you said, impatient that the Bucks weren't winning. So then he wanted Bud fired, but then he wanted to be a part of the coaching search, and that was an awful hire. But it kind of started the collapse. I mean, firing Bud started this downhill rolling stone that you couldn't stop.
4: Yeah.
5: That it eventually led to the trade of Giannis. And I think what I saw in there is a lot of ownerships making these decisions.
4: Yeah.
5: John Horst isn't making a lot of these decisions.
4: Mm-hmm.
5: Ownership advocated to go with Giannis's idea for Adrian Griffin. Ownership then advocated to fire him and hire, and then ownership said hire Doc Rivers.
4: Yep.
5: And so right now, John Horst is kind of a pawn. I mean, the ownership's telling him what to do and he's just doing it. And I think that's when you get to a scary part, because when your owners start being the GM, it usually doesn't go well. So that was the first thing I saw. And then the other thing, I just think Giannis started almost not necessarily becoming a bad teammate, but almost prioritizing winning over chemistry and over anything else that it took to win.
4: Mm-hmm.
5: He just wanted to get there without having the process to get there.
4: Yeah.
5: Without doing any of the small things to win. And I think he kind of got the wake-up call, because maybe it was a little bit of Jrue Holiday and Chris Middleton when we won the championship, doing the little things for him.
4: Mm-hmm.
5: Nobody was going to do that now.
4: It felt like he needs somebody to keep him in check.
5: Yeah. Yep.
4: Because there was that part in there too where, you know, he'd be on a visiting court talking to a former coach and vocally saying he knew how to get me the ball. And I feel like he needs that person or teammates. And they mentioned Middleton was kind of the Giannis whisperer. You wouldn't think a guy who's been in the league for 13, but it kind of seems that way, that, hey, dude, take a step back, you know, that sort of thing. And I know he talked about wanting a coach to have that relationship like Phil Jackson. There's only one Phil Jackson to begin with, but everybody wants that. Everybody strives for that. So I think he could have had that, honestly, with Coach Budenholzer.
5: Yep.
4: I really do. And it was a risk to fire him. Yes, we could see some things and guys weren't kind of buying in, but that's where I almost put that on players. You know, where they were saying Coach Bud was being a little too strict and, you know, made some errors in game planning and such. Yeah, I probably. But that's almost where's the player leadership then in that? To take some accountability from that. You know, like, yeah. It's just, yeah, there was a lot to digest in that thing.
5: Well, especially the being too strict. I hate that because then they went and hired AJ Griffin and he just let the players do whatever they want. And that's not going to work either. You needed the strictness, especially if your superstar has to take orders from Chris Middleton. I mean, you need that structure. You need that discipline in order to win. And you saw that with Coach Bud, and you saw what's happened after. They don't play defense, and they just shoot threes down.
4: Mm-hmm.
5: And it doesn't work.
4: No.
5: You need the discipline. You need everything that Coach Bud provided. And look what happened now.
4: Yeah. And I remember the talk during that championship year, and it was kind of mentioned in there too, that ownership almost fired Bud right before the championship, which thank gosh they didn't do that part, because who knows where they would have been after that. It might be in a worse situation. If anything, I think this article, the person that's probably the happiest about this piece has got to be Mike Boonholzer.
5: Yeah.
4: You know, that like he comes out of this thing like, hey, you know, that he's probably the one that even Pat Connington talked about, if, you know, glowing, like if he had to read, if there was anything he learned in that, he'd take a lot from the Boonholzer era. And he's probably the only person that comes out of this thing like looks a lot better than what he got credit for or didn't get credit for in this.
5: The problem is those guys will say that now, but you go back, they're probably advocating for him to be let go because his discipline. So that's kind of the hard part. Like you said, grass is always greener, right? Mm-hmm. So it's not, and in this scenario, it definitely wasn't with Adrian Griffin.
4: I feel like a lot of coaches, whether it's the NBA, NFL, we hear this a lot too with a disciplinarian type coach or a player-friendly coach. You have one, and a lot of times when you make a coaching change, you kind of go in the opposite direction. So if you had a very disciplinary coach, you might go to a players-friendly coach. And then when that wears out, you go back to a disciplinary coach. So I feel coaches are really in a bind a lot, because if that's their style, they may not last that long.
5: Yeah.
4: And I don't know if maybe that's what happened with Coach Bud. You know, when you go to a team that, okay, they need some discipline. All right, let's bring in Bud. That might only last for a couple of years. It's just as, it's kind of like Tom Thibodeau.
5: Yeah.
4: Right? I mean, he's a very hard coach, only has a short rotation, short fuse, and that's why he only lasts a few years for every team. But that's where it makes coaches like Phil Jackson, I think, makes the case that why he's probably, in my opinion, the best NBA coach of all time, because of you have to adapt to, I think, as a really good coach, as a top-tier coach. It's not just about winning. You have to adapt to the people that you have. So could Bud have done some things differently?

0: take a vacation during the season. And Michael's like, no, you know, if anybody deserves a vacation, it's me. You know, Phil gave Dennis Rodman a vacation. But there was that mutual trust between player, superstar, and coach and all that, where that it also, it's a two-way street, I think, for coach and superstar players, or coach and players, to have that mutual respect. And I think too many times, coaches or players or both of them, just they don't work on that aspect.
1: And I think Giannis is going to get a chance to go back, because he's going to get to play with Eric Spoelstra, and Spoelstra's not going to let everything go around. Giannis is going to have to stick to their plan.
0: Yep.
1: He's going to get that hard-nosed guy again, and we're going to get to see how he kind of fits in with that system again.
0: And the last piece of the article, it sounds like Giannis wants to come back to Milwaukee.
1: Yeah.
0: Is he referring to getting back to a championship, or is he referring to getting back to Milwaukee? And I think it's getting back to Milwaukee, because he said, quote, some way, somehow, I have to get there again, he told the Journal Sentinel. It doesn't necessarily have to be with me being the main guy and all that. If it is me, great, but I want to be there again. If that's going to be me being there as a role player, if that's going to be me being there as a fifth option, if that's going to be me being there as a number one guy that takes them there, I don't give two blanks. I want to get there again. So that almost fits the narrative that I saw over the weekend, that Giannis wants to stay in Milwaukee, but he doesn't want to play for the Bucks.
1: Yeah.
0: Right? I think he wants to play for, but not with how it's currently set up.
1: Mm-hmm.
0: But, well, maybe he does pull a Kevin Garnett, or, you know, at the back end of his career and such. So maybe a nice little wrap up to his season, but definitely worth the read. Takes a little bit, but definitely worth the read. And I think it's, honestly, I feel like this stuff goes on more than maybe what we know. And we've seen instances of this before. We've seen it with the Packers, for sure, with quarterbacks. But I think this is just another case study where egos got in the way.
1: Yep.
0: Communication then went to the wayside. And it got to where it's almost like college sports. They opened up the dam and you can't close it anymore.
1: Yep.
0: It got to be too much. And you can't go back. And it stinks. And it sucks.
1: Yeah.
0: So, all right. We got to take a quick break. Back with plenty more, though, coming up after these few words.

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0: 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You know, Adrian Griffin, too, is he like even an assistant anywhere at this point? Not to keep harping on this, but maybe he's just sitting back and still cashing checks from Milwaukee, but I don't think he's coaching anywhere.
1: I don't believe so.
0: And like, I know he had a winning record when he was let go, but that piece almost insinuates, were they winning because of him, or were they winning because the players were doing their own thing, right? I mean, they were drawing up the plays. They were doing, I think there was a quote in there saying, we'll just figure it out. Like one of the players said, we're just going to figure it out on the court ourselves. Like I think it paints a really bad picture. Doc Rivers is in the Hall of Fame, but I think that also piece really does not do a very good PR image of him. I know he's won a bunch of games in that, but I mean, okay, that was Boston, really. I don't want to give it away a whole lot because I think people, Bucks fans sports fans should actually read it and just kind of maybe get a good glimpse of what the heck happened.
1: The fact that they went 30-13 with this guy as their head coach, pretty much no head coach, is incredible. Mm-hmm. That means they were a really good team.
0: Yeah.
1: And then Doc Rivers came in and it got worse. And I'm sure that was probably because they kind of relied on his coaching and stopped trying to coach themselves. But then Doc Rivers came in and it got worse. It's incredible to me that they went 30-13 with Adrian Griffin as their head coach.
0: Yeah, yeah. The piece really starts to, I kind of want to know who that person was, but it started off, Giannis was in the locker room. We were playing the Suns this year, and he was all smiles and that. But then they said a senior official walked in, and that mood instantly changed for Giannis. I want to know who that official was. Was it one of the owners or what? But you could definitely tell there was some major, major animosity between all sides. But we could say that this should be a learning lesson for teams. It'll continue. There will be more examples of this across any sport, any league, any team. It's just the way things are right now.
1: Especially with how much coaches change. I mean, the Bucks are paying 3 head coaches right now.
0: I don't know if there still are or not, but yeah, I mean, Doc still is under contract. I think they finally paid off Bud.
1: Taylor Jenkins. So yeah. They were paying 3 last year. They're still paying 3. Head coaches changed so much. So like you said, it'll happen again.
0: Yep, it will. But it's a shame. It sucks. It stinks. Because I truly believe Giannis wanted to play his whole career here. Mm-hmm. And so much just happened that it honestly feels like it's probably best for both sides. It stinks as a fan because we don't get to see our superstar continue to play in a Bucks uniform. But okay, let me throw out a fun question. Wisconsin sports fans, who would you like to see for their legacies win another championship? Rodgers or Giannis?
1: With the different team, I'm assuming?
0: Yes. Would you? So let's assume It stinks, but let's assume Green Bay will not win the Super Bowl this year. We know this is Rodgers' final year. Well, that's what he says. Would you like to see, and whose legacy? I think Rodgers' legacy will probably be boosted more with another championship.
1: Yeah.
0: But from a personal standpoint, who would you like to see win another championship? Is it Giannis or Rodgers on a different team?
1: I'd rather see Rodgers. I grew up watching Rodgers. I'm also just more invested in football. And yeah, I think that's kind of part of it.
0: Yep.
1: Just Rodgers has always been one of my favorite players. He's been my favorite quarterback for a long time. So I'd rather see Rodgers.
0: I mean, it's the cool story of Pittsburgh because it's Mike McCarthy on there too. Now, I think Giannis is going to have the better chance to win one.
1: Yeah, yeah.
0: But that's not the question. I just feel there's something about an NFL quarterback. If you win two Super Bowls, you get put into another level. Because I think it, and I've said this before, I think it's based off of one word. You can use the word multiple. Well, he has won multiple Super Bowls instead of like he only won one Super Bowl. Might be two, but multiple sounds better than two, right? It's kind of the Peyton Manning thing. Peyton Manning needed one more to really kind of, and I don't know if that was because Eli won two, but that's where it feels like it started. As soon as Peyton got that second one, it was like, oh, he's won multiple Super Bowls now. It's not one anymore. It feels like you have to have two as a great quarterback. And maybe that's also because Tom Brady won more than anybody's going to win. And Patrick Mahomes already has a few rings. But I think that line has moved up from got to win one to at least two. As hard as it is, I think quarterbacks now, it's like you got to win two if you want to be considered an like upper echelon all-time great. Because if Rodgers wins another one, even if it's at the back end of his career, I think he is probably more consistently in a top 10 ranking of quarterbacks all time. I think he's top 15, 20 for a lot of people. But if he adds another Super Bowl, he would be put in there.
1: Mm-hmm.
0: Giannis, I don't want to say NBA doesn't value championships from individual teams, but I feel like that's not as big of a accolade for a lot of the players. And is that because it's more of an individualized sport?
1: Maybe. I think, you know, we talked about the GOAT debate a little bit ago.
0: And but then that's where everybody goes with Jordan over LeBron, too.
1: It is, so. But at the same time, it's both, right? Because Bill Russell
0: has 11.
1: and is not even considered.
0: Yeah.
1: So it's a little of both, I think, in the NBA.
0: Mm-hmm. Yeah, I'd agree with that. I almost feel like NBA is MVPs at this point.
1: Yeah.
0: You know, it's like the individual awards with that. I want both of them, but I think maybe it's still just too raw for me, but I'd probably go Rodgers too. But I want Green Bay to win it before Rodgers does.
1: Yes.
0: All right, we got to take a quick break. Back with plenty more, though. Give us your three ups and three downs. What are three things that are up? What are three things that are down? We'll be back after these few words.

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1: Grant here for Kai's Chevy Town. 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
8: 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On Tuesday, the Senate Agriculture Committee released a farm bill discussion document that's getting the discussion at least started in the Senate toward a new farm bill. Farm groups from all segments of agriculture are weighing in on the proposal, hoping to get a farm bill finished as soon as possible, but there are still major obstacles to passage. One is the Democrats' continued opposition to what they call devastating cuts in the Supplemental Nutrition Assistance Program, known as SNAP or food stamps. The Senate proposal also does not include the Save Our Bacon Act, which would have overturned California's Proposition 12, which imposes livestock production standards on farmers in other states, or the E15 proposal passed in the House that would make it okay to sell E15 ethanol year-round without having to get special congressional waivers every year. That's now going to have to pass by special legislation. And that Senate Farm Bill proposal does include lots of dairy issues, including extension of the Dairy Indemnity Program and Dairy Promotion and Research Program, as well as making the Dairy Forward Pricing Program permanent. It would also establish the Dairy Nutrition Incentive Program and allow additional milk, yogurt, and cheese products to be eligible under that program, expand the REAP program to include farmer-owned cooperatives, clarify that whole milk may be served in the school breakfast program, and set up a long-term policy for the U.S. government to be active in negotiating protections for common dairy product names that are being challenged by other countries, calling them proprietary to them. And a recently concluded survey of almost 1,000 farmers in 44 states found that 78% of those farmers said rising input costs were their biggest challenge to staying in business, while 94% said the Iran war is severely hurting their bottom lines. That's a look at some food and farm news on Sports Talk 105.1 and AM 790 from the Farm Department at Wax 104.5 FM and 95.9 The Farm. 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

0: 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We got a few picks for Rodgers to win another championship. If you had to pick one former. There's not really a former Brewer I would probably put in that category, unless like Yelich went somewhere. But that's I don't think anybody's rooting for Freddie. No offense, or Willie Adames at this point. Willie might be the closest. Yeah. But that, I wouldn't put it in the category of Rodgers and Giannis. So, but yeah, I still have my questions about how good the Heat are going to be this year. Anyways, we'll see.
1: Yeah.
0: But all right, back to a little baseball here as the Brewers last night picked up a 6-2-5 victory against the Cincinnati Reds. Shane Drone went 4 1/3, 5 hits, 3 walks, 5 Ks. So if Robert Gasser is going to the bullpen, you got Miz, which, by the way, with this Cubs series coming up, I'm so glad it worked out that it's Miz, Harrison, and Woodruff pitching in that series. But Miz, Harrison, Woodruff, Brandon Sproat. I'm a little surprised they didn't move Shane Drone back to the bullpen.
1: Yep.
0: Right? I mean, he was really good in the month of May when he was pitching out of the bullpen. He had like a 1-point-something ERA in how many appearances. So I'm a little surprised they're going that route. But maybe that also means when Logan Henderson, he's the replacement for Logan Henderson because it sounds like he's getting a little bit closer to return. It sounds like Jared Kaney could return to the team for this weekend, which would be a nice added boost to that bullpen, especially the back end of the bullpen, because I think – well, you were kind of one of them, too, and I know Zach on our video stream talked about maybe getting a little nervous with how much the bullpen has been kind of taxed and used in that. But you would think Jared Kaney coming back is going to be a nice boost for that.
1: Yeah, absolutely. It will help. I think, and it especially surprises me that Gasser's going to the bullpen just because he's been good recently. Mm-hmm. He's kind of figured it out a little bit, and Shane Drone was so good out of the pen. But you're probably right where once Logan Henderson comes back, Gasser probably goes back to AAA. Mm-hmm. And then Drone does go back to the bullpen. That makes sense.
0: Yeah. And I know Henderson just, I think, had another bullpen session, but I would imagine he's probably going to get a couple rehab starts at AAA or Appleton or wherever just to get back. So, but, it says he'll go two or three ups on Sun. I didn't realize he's also been out since April. Mm-hmm. So it's been a while for Logan Henderson too. But Brewers says from Brewers.com, Adam McCulvey, they should be much better equipped for Friday's showdown with the Cubs with Trevor McGill, Abner Uribe, and Ashby all available again. And Jared Kaney expected back from the injured list. Looks like Craig Yoho is being sent back down because he was packing up late Wednesday. So, and well, he did not have a great performance yesterday. So that's one guy. I mean, during the Mizorowski AAA run, you kept hearing about Craig Yoho too. And I don't, he seemed to be a guy that was skyrocketing too. And it's been really quiet now surrounding him, yet getting some time this year, but the way he was trending a couple of years ago, I kind of thought he'd be a fixture in that bullpen at this point, but it's been a little inconsistent at this point.
1: I think he's one of the first pitchers that I've heard of that was a top prospect pitching wise for Brewers and hasn't panned out. Mm-hmm. Like that surprised me
0: from a consistency standpoint.
1: Yeah, for the Brewers, he just hasn't been great in his major league appearances.
0: Mm-hmm. But hopefully. It'll all sort of click for him, but I'm looking forward to this series. I think this is going to be a fun rivalry, little bit of a heated series with the Cubbies coming to town at American Family Field. I'm, like I mentioned, I'm so glad it's Miz and Harrison and Woodruff that it's set up to pitch this way. I don't think that's by happy accident. I think that's definitely by plan. But, I mean, if the Brewers can win this series, you're talking about 22 games over 500 potentially if they take at least two out of three with this. I mean, boy, that would be – or no, 21. Yeah.
1: Yeah, 21.
0: 21 games over 500, excuse me. So, by far exceeding my expectations what this team was going to be at the halfway mark. 50% of the way through the season, two quarters in. Way exceeding my expectations. They're what? One win away from 50?
1: Mm-hmm.
0: Can they win 50 more in the second half to get to 100? I know we talked about that a few weeks ago. Why not?
1: Yeah.
0: Why can't they? If they finish up this season or this first half, just winning one more game, can they win 50 more? I think so.
1: Yeah.
0: Franchise record they set last year, 97? Heck yeah, man.
1: Yeah.
0: Absolutely.
1: And you're going to need all these wins to compete with the Dodgers and the Braves for those 1 and 2 seeds. So.
0: The other part where I hope they get to 100 is because that would at least tell me that they're probably finishing the regular season on a good note, riding that momentum into the postseason.
1: Mm-hmm.
0: Because it's not going to be easy to win 50 more games in the second half. I don't want to make it seem like it's this easy thing, but I would imagine if they get 100 wins that they're going to be going into the postseason still playing some really good baseball and not limping into it like they've lost 8 of their last 10 or something. You know, to get to 100 wins, you still got to play some really good baseball at the end of the season.
1: Yeah.
0: And I think momentum is such a huge thing. Huge thing. And not only baseball, but, I mean, you can make the case for football. How many times have we seen that in the postseason? But how many? Seems like more times than not in baseball, if you got that momentum riding in there, it can take you a fair amount.
1: Especially for MLB hitters, just because it's so hard to hit a baseball. When they start slumping, like, they'll slump for a little bit. Mm-hmm. But when they get hot, like you saw what Jackson Chourio did, when he gets hot, it's hard to stop him. And if the Brewers go into the postseason with guys like Chourio hot and Contreras hot and Terang hot, they're going to be hard to beat.
0: Mm-hmm. Baseball is such a interesting, albeit frustrating sport because of those slumps and hot streaks. And it's a constant thing. And I got to imagine from a pro side of things, it just got to mess with you mentally.
1: Yeah.
0: So many times. Well, I'll do a little bit of change, lift the elbow up just a little bit more here. You know, you're coming in. I mean, the constant nitpicking and finicking with your swing, it's got to be one of the most frustrating things because it's a long season too. And those slumps can go on for a while. And I got to imagine from a mindset, it's like, but what I was doing was working last month. Why is it not working now? And then you change it a little bit. Okay, now it's working. And then a month later, now it's not working. Let's go back. It's this constant internal mental battle. It's, yeah.
1: Got to always involve in the sport of baseball. Everybody's changing. You got to change too.
0: Mm-hmm. Yep. All right. Let's take our final break as we approach halftime. All right. We'll do some three up, three down to kick off the third hour. You can play along if you'd like. What are three things in the sports world that are up? And what are three things that are down? You can send them on over. Text it to us, 715-830-1912. We'll take a quick break and be back to wrap up the second hour after these few words.

0: got a take on today's topics but can't call in? Then hit us up on Facebook, Twitter, or the text line and let your fingers do the talking.
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7: Looking for that perfect summer hangout? 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Whether you are meeting some friends after work or spending a summer evening outdoors, VFW Post 305 is the place to be. Great views, great music, great times. That's the VFW Post 305, located 1300 Star Avenue in Eau Claire. Don't forget, we've got Jake Bokes joining us in a little over half an hour. So if you have any outdoor-related questions, please text those on over to that Shoe Doctor's bullpen line at 715-830-1912. And since we won't have a show next week, that'll be the fourth. So if you have any questions for maybe you got some outdoor plans for the 4th of July weekend, send those on over right now so Jake can help answer them for you before maybe you do some get outside for a little bit with the 4th of July weekend. So that again will be coming up at about 8:30 this morning. So we got three up, three down coming your way. Also, give me your Am I Wrongs, brought to you by Mike Star Market. Give me a sports take, sports opinion, sports thought, where you'd be like, am I wrong? Am I wrong for thinking this? Am I wrong for saying that? Am I wrong for believing this, let us know. All right, send it on over. Okay. Thing with football wise though too, I feel like there's a lot more issues going on in the offseason with players and the law, because it feels like every week now there's something. Yeah. And now this one from Arnold with the Lions, Tyrion Arnold, arrested facing kidnapping and robbery charges. And I thought I'd read somewhere too that it could serve a life sentence.
8: Yeah.
7: From a football perspective, that ain't good for the Lions. But I mean, from a real life stand, what the heck is going on lately? Yeah. You know, I know Josh Jacobs, that was a few weeks, but man, it feels like every week there's something that's popping up.
8: I think, and some of it, and not all of it, but some of it is, as an NFL player, you can get away with a lot more. And that's an extreme level, obviously. But players can take more risks because they can get away with more.
7: Mm-hmm. Yeah, but man, something to kind of monitor for sure. But World Cup-wise, if you're going to be wanting to watch a little soccer, going to have to stay up late tonight to watch Team USA in action against Turkey. It's going to be 9 p.m., but give you a little bit of a hint that Team USA soccer might be up in my three up and three down coming up here. But Antonio Freeman's making some news. I mean, he's all over getting interviews and such because of his kid, and it's a cool story and that. And I think that honestly kind of brings a little bit more of a connection for Wisconsin sports fans to the team, knowing that Antonio Freeman, a beloved, famous Packer, has a son who is performing very well for Team USA. It's a cool connection, especially for our state and our state teams and that. But overall, Team USA is doing a pretty darn good job. I'm curious to see how far they can make this thing go.
8: Yeah.
7: But if you want to watch them tonight, 9 p.m. against Turkey. So it's going to be a late one. But I hope they make a deep run, because I'd like to, I don't know, just be a really cool thing to see. And I wonder if that would, if Team USA on the men's side, let's say they win it. Am I wrong that maybe soccer fanism participate? I mean, it's already big in Eau Claire, but world from a country standpoint, does it get bigger? Does it grow?
8: Maybe a little bit. I still think, like, I'm not going to turn on the TV to watch MLS soccer. Like, I'll watch USA, but I'm not going to watch MLS. So I think some of this is just your country is playing. I think it's a little bit like hockey. You know, a lot of non-hockey fans watched USA hockey because it's their country. They want to support their country. So I maybe some more eyes go to soccer after this, but I think, you know, the people like me will just, every World Cup I watch. But besides that, I'm not a soccer guy.
7: Is it similar for you for the Olympics?
8: Kind of, yeah.
7: Yeah.
8: Pretty much.
7: Yeah.
8: Pretty much.
7: All right. Okay, shot clock's going to cut me off or cut us off here in a minute. So we've got some news updates, and then we'll kick off the third hour. We'll do a little three up, three down. Don't forget, if you have a question, topic, idea that you want to throw out there for us to banter and for the rest of our listeners to banter, hey, send them on over. We'd love to throw that into the conversation too. So whether it's some Giannis stuff, some Brewer stuff, some football stuff, whatever it may be. Really quick, John says, am I wrong for thinking that the 21 Bucks championship was 2 years too late? They had all the pieces to win it that year and was even up 2-0 on the Raptors in the Eastern Conference Finals. In Game 3, Nick Nurse shifted Kawhi Leonard over to Giannis, and they won 4 straight. Even in 2020, the COVID year, they were rolling, and the world shut down and ruined any momentum the Bucks had. Yeah, the championship that they lost to the Raptors, or the playoff series they lost to the Raptors, that's a big what if. They would have beaten the Warriors because the Warriors were so banged up. Yeah, 100%. And then we'd say, Giannis, maybe 2 championships.
8: Yeah.
7: But butterfly effect, maybe they don't win. Yeah,
8: multiple championships.
7: Yep. All right, 2 more to go. News updates. We'll be back in just a couple minutes.

0: 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From the 715 Newsroom, it's your news done differently with Morgan McCarthy.
1: Well, good morning. Here's what we're learning today. We'll start with home improvement. Not that one. The courts. As a home improvement contractor is pleading not guilty to theft charges in Eau Claire County. Reports say Anthony Brooks accepted payment to start work in April of 2024, and then 4 months later, that work had not yet begun. Brooks entered his pleas yesterday on charges that include 12 counts of theft by contractor. Well, an arrest stretches multiple counties. Authorities have arrested a man who's suspected in burglaries across multiple counties here in Wisconsin. 50-year-old Toby Mullins is charged in connection with those burglaries in Price, Taylor, and Sawyer counties, and he's been arrested this week in Fond du Lac County. Well, we hop to Jackson County, where crews were on scene Wednesday night at the scene of a fire in Black River Falls. This was all taking place at a garden shed. Those flames were starting to take a toll on a home nearby when firefighters arrived and were able to put that out. The shed was destroyed. Damage to the home was minimal, and no one was injured. Continuing to look into the cause of that fire. And if you have ball players in your life, let's talk shot clocks. The WIAA Board of Control is approving a plan that would allow varsity boys and girls basketball teams to use a 35-second shot clock. It'll take place in non-conference games starting in the 2026-27 season. A recent survey showed that over half, it's actually about 57% of coaches and school leaders support a shot clock, the strongest support in those larger divisions. And you know anybody named Leon? It's not a name you hear all the time anymore.
2: Because National Leon Day celebrates Christmas, as Leon is no Well, spelled backwards.
1: Oh.
2: And today, we're exactly 6 months away from the holiday. 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So no tree trimming or decking the halls today. 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But if you don't craft, today is also Strawberry Parfait Day. I'm Bree Tennis.
1: You know, we share a mailroom here in the office, and I went out to the printer to grab some of my stuff, and I saw Casper had written his list for today, like what to check off. Here's the Thursday to-do list for Dan Casper.
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3: It's a pleasant start to our Thursday morning as we're dealing with temperatures in the upper 50s. A few areas of fog have developed out there this morning, but that should continue to lift as we head into the next few hours. For today, expecting partly cloudy skies out there, most places staying dry. Daytime highs expected to get up near 74. I'm 13 First Alert meteorologist Sarah Lighthizer.
0: 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Sports, outdoors, and everything in between. 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

0: My third hour kicks off right now on this Thursday morning. Thanks for hanging out with us. We got Jake Bokes coming up at the bottom of the hour answering your outdoor-related questions. So text those right now to us so we can get those to Jake, 715-830-1912. We'll get back to some more Brewers talk as Brewers wrapping up their series with the Reds yesterday with a sweep. Off day today before they take on the Cubbies. We'll throw a little bit more hoops chat in here. It is a Mike's Star Market. Am I wrong? So give me your sports take, your sports opinions, your sports thoughts where you'd say, am I wrong? Am I wrong? Let's do a little three up and three down. We got intern Carter also sitting across the way here. So I got my three up and three down. We'll start off with the three up. Just mentioned them. I'm going to go U.S. soccer. I was reading the power rankings on ESPN, and they actually dropped Team USA a couple spots. Essentially, you know, they acknowledge that they're playing well, but it's the quality of wins. Mm. Okay, but you still won. So, you know, just saying. But they're playing well. So, three up, U.S. soccer. I'm going to go with the Eau Claire Express, 7-3 in their last 10. Take care of business today, and that makes that four-game series pretty darn big against La Crosse since you're chasing La Crosse by 4.5. But they're playing some good baseball, so the Express. My final up, Andrew Vaughn. Andrew Vaughn's playing well in his limited opportunities. You know, Jake Bowers has been getting more playing time because of the power. But Andrew Vaughn right now, when you look at his numbers, this season in 111 at-bats, 351 batting average, an on base of a 438, and an OPS of a 970. In his last 15 games, he is hitting 412 with an on base of a 533 and slugging 706. Sure, the power may not necessarily be there. He's got two home runs, but the guy is coming up with some big hits, manufacturing some runs with those hits like he did last night with his three RBI double. But dude's hitting well, even in his limited opportunities. It's you know, Jake Bowers is pretty much proving so far to be the Brewers' main power threat. So, and you kind of have to keep him in more times than not at this point. But that doesn't diminish what Andrew Vaughn is doing right now. And Andrew Vaughn's playing really well from the plate. So I'm going to go up for him. Down, my three down. It's going to be down for the Bucks for a while, I think. But I think that we don't need to go there. Doc Rivers down even further, yes. Because that piece makes him, I think, that Milwaukee Journal Sentinel piece makes him look worse. Really, a 90K golf simulator?
1: Yeah.
0: Taking down Giannis's logo? Did you remember that part in the whole thing, too? Which was like, what are we doing here?
1: Mm-hmm.
0: So, and then we talked a little bit about him earlier, Freddie Peralta. If the narrative around him is that he's only like a five inning guy, I wonder, over under 2.5 years, does Freddie Peralta become a bullpen guy? Like that long relief bullpen guy gives you three innings. Is he better suited for that? Because if we were talking a little bit about it, I should have double checked it, but I believe it was Buster Olney kind of talking about that, you know, he's just a five inning guy. At best, a six. Teams don't necessarily view him as an ace, and I think he's going to get a nice contract, but probably not as much as he was hoping for. But I wonder if a team's going to look at him, or teams are going to start looking at him more for longer bullpen. And maybe that's where he's best suited at, really. I mean, not to take anything away, but if you can only get five consistently through him, and I get, you know, pitchers aren't going that deep to begin with, but I don't know. I wonder if that's better suited for Freddie Peralta.
1: I mean, he started in the MLB as a bullpen pitcher and then moved to a starter. So he's done it before. But yeah, like a Shane Drone kind of guy, every once in a while he'll get a start. Doesn't need to start week in and week out though. Yeah.
0: Mm-hmm. Yeah. But I don't know. We'll see. So those are my three up and three down for this morning. But you had a couple of, who's trying to call me on my cell phone? I don't know who that is. Probably spam. But you had a couple of topics for this morning. Let's hit up one of those. You said, or you threw out there, should we be concerned about the Brewers hitting as of late? You essentially referring to the Cardinals or a Cardinal Red Series?
1: Yeah, and a little of the Braves. You know, we're we're having to hit home runs recently to score runs.
0: Yep.
1: And I think that's not this team. So if we're going to hit home runs, we're going to lose in the postseason. And it's just not that, and this is probably a little bit of an overreaction, but it's something to talk about. We haven't been great with runners in scoring position recently, and we didn't score a ton against the Braves, lost the series. We swept the Reds, but beat them 2-1 and 2-0. Mm-hmm. That's not going to happen a lot, especially against good teams. So the trend has been going downhill in terms of hitting in runners in scoring position. And then obviously Andrew Vaughn hits a 3-run double last night, but it's they haven't been as good as they were to start the season. Now they're hitting more home runs, but you can't rely on that if you're a team that doesn't hit a lot of home runs already.
0: Mm-hmm. Yeah. Yeah. No, I mean, I think that's going to be the major question throughout the rest of the season. And if they get to the postseason, even if they go on a nice little streak, I think that's still going to be the biggest question surrounding this team. And it's pretty much the same as last year, right? I mean, looking at some of their numbers right now, just for the, let me break it down by the month of June here. Let's go June. All right. Team. So Brewers right now, home run wise, I want the month of June. Where are we at? So they are 10th, tied for 10th. Last week, I think when we did this, they were like top five or somewhere within the top 10. The Athletics have still the lead, 43. They're the only team in the month of June with over 40. Detroit's 36. Second place with Minnesota, 36. Put it in perspective, Milwaukee's got 30 so far this year. Now, runs scored so far in the month of June, Milwaukee's number one. 139 total runs scored. Next closest is Kansas City at 127. OPS, Milwaukee's number two, 827. Colorado's number one at 839. Slugging, Brewers, fifth best. This is all across Major League Baseball, by the way. On base percentage, Milwaukee, the best, 360. Batting average, Milwaukee, 282, number one in the month of June. But it's still, it's the home run, right? RBIs. Wow. Okay, this one surprised me. Their number one RBI is 132. The next closest is Kansas City at 117. That gap, I think, is what surprises me the most.
1: Yeah.
0: A little bit. In terms of taking walks, number one, Milwaukee, 97 walks. Okay, I'll admit, those numbers do surprise me too. Those are better than what I thought. Now, they're also top 10 in strikeouts. They've got the seventh most strikeouts. I know Bryce Terang is a guy who's striking out more this year too, but you know, maybe that's just kind of a byproduct of his new offensive game, kind of me being a little bit more of a power guy. But all right, hits, Brewers, number one, 221 in the month of June. So I'll admit, I'm a little surprised with some how this is for just this month of June. We're just looking at this, not the whole season, as we're starting to wrap up this month. That does surprise me a little bit. Surprise you a little bit?
1: Yeah, I think they've been, this month's been interesting. Just it's been a weird month because they're hitting more home runs. Like they're top 10. They haven't been top 10 in a long time.
0: Yeah.
1: They're scoring runs at a high rate, and it's just been a weird month for the Brewers. Like they'll win games 2-0. They'll lose games 2-0. It's kind of all over a place for them. But again, I think just these last two series for me have been, that's what makes it more surprising is these last two series we haven't hit well. I know we scored 9 runs in the series finale against the Braves and then 6 runs yesterday, but we haven't been hitting great. And so that's, I thought those numbers would be down a little bit, but I'll take it.
0: It's a pleasant surprise, yeah. Right? All right, let's take a quick break, but we'll be back after these few words.

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So if you want to divvy it up between you and your buddy, that's $45 a piece. But that includes your nine holes, your meal, a couple drink tickets, the cart. So get on over there, sign up before it is too late because, well, just in about a week and a half, it'll be 1 month away already. 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If you are interested in partnering up, becoming a whole sponsor, or what we're really looking for is some raffle donations, because 100% of the proceeds go to fund Backyard Dreams. Please reach out. Please reach out and help us out. We would definitely love that. So, again, it's coming up Friday, August 7th, Lake Helly Golf Course in Eau Claire. Over under one game, intern Carter, August 7th, Lake Helly Golf Course in Eau Claire. Over under one game, intern Carter, Tyler Herro will suit up for the Bucks this year.

0: Hero wants to go to Milwaukee in that. I think if you get a trade package that gets you a first rounder and a player or something like, I was even reading, he might even get a couple first rounders in return. I think you do it.
1: Yeah.
0: Absolutely. Especially if he's only got 1 year left on this deal.
1: The Bucks, they're starting a rebuild. That means they don't need to pay anybody. And Tyler Hero's not the guy you want to pay anybody.
0: Mm-hmm. He's not a, I don't think you can build a team around him.
1: Mm-mm.
0: He's a two or three option.
1: Yeah. He's like an Austin Reeves.
0: Yeah.
1: Like you said.
0: Yeah, it's a good comparison. Yep.
1: I mean, Reeves is what? I mean, he kind of a two or a three, depending on what you want to call LeBron, but on the Lakers, that's Hero. Mm-hmm. So.
0: Yeah, Luka's probably the one.
1: Yeah.
0: And then, yeah, LeBron, two, three, then, yeah, Austin Reeves. So I don't think he suits up for the Bucks this year. Mm-mm. I think he's, you flip him. If you get a good deal, you flip him.
1: Do you think Miles Turner and Kyle Kuzma will be in the Bucks?
0: I think they're really trying to get rid of them.
1: I do, too. I don't think anybody wants him.
0: No. I don't even know what do you get in return for him? For
1: salary.
0: I just, maybe. They can get a second round pick from 2040. I don't know, but I think if they could try, do you just release him? I don't know.
1: You can't cut Turner, his dead caps too much after mm-hmm. you cut Dame. Either way, they cannot be on the team next year, right? Like,
0: if you had to pick one to keep, who is it?
1: Miles Turner.
0: That's where I would go to. Yeah. I just don't know what the value you'd get for him.
1: I don't know.
0: I think Miles Turner would get you more value than what Kyle Kuzma would.
1: Probably. Kuzma, you're not going to get anything for. But at the same time, shedding salary, and maybe you get a young developmental player.
0: Yeah, is it more beneficial just to keep him on the roster and play him, or do you just release him and, all right, Larry, we're going to roll with all young developing players and see how this pans out and get them experience?
1: I mean, I'd rather just them release him. Some of these players like could be exciting to watch.
0: Mm-hmm.
1: And that's going to have to be their draw to get people to buy tickets this year.
0: Do you like the picks that they made?
1: I loved them. Loved them. The NBA picks are so weird to me just because the guys like Braden Smith, Purdue, was one of the best college basketball players the past 2 years, gets picked in the second round. So it's so weird to me. But, mm-hmm. yeah, I really like it. It speeds up a rebuild really quickly. And Nate Amen, I mean, he's a guy, now I'm not comparing him to Giannis, but he's a guy like Giannis coming out of college. And he's smaller. He needs to get some strength, but he's got all the tools to be a really good player.
0: Mm-hmm. Just looking at the updated depth chart on ESPN. Miles Turner, center. Kuzma, your power forward if you're doing the traditional lineups. Yaquez at small forward. Tyler Hero at the shooting guard. Ryan Rollins at the point. Then your second group, Kevin Porter Jr., Braden, Nate Amen, Pete Nance, and then Ware.
1: I would be surprised if Ryan Rollins and Kevin Porter Jr. are both on a roster.
0: Yeah.
1: Because they were fighting for playing time last year, and now...
0: And doesn't Porter have an option that he can opt out?
1: That's true. I think he does. I think the Bucks. I don't know.
0: They signed Rollins to that. Yes. Yeah, he's got a player option. So Kevin Porter Jr. has a player option. Deadline's actually in 4 days. That player option would be, it looks like, $5.4 million. I would think he would opt out of that.
1: I would think so.
0: Yeah, I'd think so. Rollins is under contract, I know. I think they signed him too. Because they were, I think when he signed that contract, people were like, huh? Why is he is, yeah, he's under contract for this year. He's only $4 million, and then he's got a player option next year. And then he's an unrestricted free agent in 2028. I'd be surprised if they keep both.
1: Yeah.
0: Especially, too, because I think they, Braden can play point. I wonder if they want him to be that point guard eventually.
1: Yeah. I think they want to shift Ryan Rollins to the two
0: mm-hmm.
1: because he's just more of a shooting guard. And Burry's at the one, which is why I think that Kevin Porter Jr. won't be on the Bucks next year because they'll want to start Burry's.
0: Yeah. I would agree with that, too. But, and then whatever they get,

0: return for Tyler.
1: Yeah.
0: Tyler Hero. I can't.
1: What if they like packaged Hero and Kuzma? Like, could that be a way they get?
0: I know, like with the Detroit thing, they'd have to try to match salaries because they're both in very similar situations with the salary cap. So that would be the only thing. But I mean, we've seen the NBA trades all the time where they, you know, a team takes on a big contract and kind of sheds it and gets salary relief. And but yeah, I think honestly, am I wrong for thinking it's probably more likely that Kuzma and Turner are playing for the Bucks and Tyler Hero next year or this upcoming season?
1: Yeah, probably.
0: Take your lumps for one more year and then move on?
1: Yeah, probably. I think, although I don't know if you saw the report at all, the Bucks are rumored to be inquiring on LaMelo Ball.
0: Why?
1: Well, they wanted Miles Turner. They were one of the teams that wanted Miles Turner. And I think to match salaries, they need a player with a higher salary. You're going to have to trade picks unless you trade a Hero. I don't know why you do that, but maybe that's a way to get rid of Kuzma and Turner.
0: And Kuzma's got an expiring contract. He's a free agent next year.
1: Yeah.
0: I could see the Bucks just playing it out this year and just getting that financial relief after. Who knows, though? Who knows? I'd be surprised if the Bucks trade for Ball.
1: I wouldn't like it. Mm-mm. It doesn't make sense with what they're trying to do right now.
0: Yeah.
1: So.
0: No.
1: Just keep Tyler Hero if you're going to do that. Mm-hmm.
0: All right, we got to take a quick break. We got Jake Bulks coming up. Final call for any questions. Send those on over via that Shoe Doctor's bullpen line with a quick text at 715-830-1912. We'll be right back after these few words.

0: The Dan Casper Show will be right back.
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1: So See, this is what happens in radio sometimes. You say something, you ponder about it, you talk about it, and then something happens during the break. Intern Carter there says, LaMelo Ball just got traded, and it wasn't to the Bucks. It was to the Timberwolves. So LaMelo Ball getting traded to the Timberwolves and Josh Green. So LaMelo Ball and Josh Green going to the Timberwolves for Naz Reid, a 2033 unprotected first-round pick, three first-round pick swaps, 2028, 2029, and 2030, and three second-round picks in 29, 32, 33. So there you have it. I believe, Jake, you're a Timberwolves fan, aren't you, man? So what are your thoughts on this?
6: I am. That is breaking news to me. LaMelo Ball, you know, the whole Ball family, it's always a thing, so that's interesting, but I know he's a good player. What my biggest takeaway from all that is Naz Reid is like a cultural icon in Minnesota. So people, I think the biggest takeaway from Minnesota fans is they're going to be quite upset that Naz Reid is gone.
1: Mm-hmm.
6: They're doing, you know, when they were making the conference championships, there was people getting Naz Reid's tattoos. If you watch social media, you'll see like Naz Reid jerseys popping up at like these FIFA games, like down in Mexico. There's Naz Reid towels that show up at random football. You know, it's kind of like a cultural thing in Minnesota. So the fact that they traded him was a pretty big deal.
1: I got to imagine that means Rudy Gobert ain't going anywhere at this point.
6: Yeah, you would think so. I can't remember the other center we have, but I know they want to play him at some point. So it'll be interesting. People figured something was going to happen, but I guess didn't necessarily expect that.
1: Right. Yeah.
6: At least I didn't.
1: Yeah. We were just talking about him before we went to you about like, Bucks possibly interested in that. And then boom, Timberwolves. So I guess we spoke into existence.
6: Well, yeah. And you guys, Giannis, obviously that's the biggest deal of it all. So it's been quite a week, huh?
1: Yeah, no doubt, man. It's, I think I'm still kind of in a little bit of, I thought it was going to happen, but the fact that it did happen is still kind of, you know, like, I can't believe it actually still did. So,
6: yeah, 13 years is a long time.
1: Uh-huh.
6: I mean, too bad he couldn't finish out with you guys. I was rooting for that.
1: Yeah.
6: I like the Bucks. I like the Wolves, but I like the Bucks.
1: Well, and I'm like the same way with the Wolves too. Now I know NBA media has shifted over like, maybe Anthony Edwards should be traded out of Minnesota. I'm like, we got to stop this NBA media. I mean, come on. I like Anthony Edwards a lot, and I don't want him to leave Minnesota. So.
6: No, you got to like big names in small markets.
1: Yep.
6: You know, that's why Giannis was so nice. So.
1: I agree. All right, Jake. Well, are you ready to jump right into it, man? With some questions?
6: Yes, sir.
1: All right. First one comes from our friend Surveyor Sam. He was wondering if it's legal to use a cast net to catch bait fish on the St. Croix, Mississippi, and in Lake Michigan is it alewife? Is that how you pronounce it?
6: Alewife. Yeah. So the answer to that is no. 99.9% of the time in the state of Wisconsin, cast nets are illegal. So you can I think they sell for like 20 or 25 bucks at Walmart. It's not uncommon for us to see it, especially with like teenagers or young people grabbing a cast net for 25 bucks and then trying to utilize it. But they are illegal. So there is only one spot in the state where you can use a cast net. That's why I said 99.9. And that's only on the Wisconsin-Iowa boundary waters. And it's only when you're grabbing suckers. And it says that cast nets can't be any longer than 7 feet in diameter, yada, yada. It's the only place a cast net can be used. I've looked in this in the past on this because I thought they were 100% illegal. But then I found this little caveat, and it's not even in the fishing regulations, it's in the spearing, netting, and baiting regulations, where you can only use them on the Wisconsin-Iowa boundary, so that doesn't apply to the Minnesota boundary or any other ones, only on that little part of the river and only for suckers. So for the question that came in, the answer would be no, can't use them on the St. Croix, can't use them in the Great Lakes, stuff like that. For alewife, it is common for fishermen over there to get their own alewife because that's what the fish are eating. But there are some rules with that. I don't have that open, but from my memory of working over there, you can use dip nets. So dip nets are different than cast nets. So if you're on the east side, obviously look at the rigs. But if you want to catch alewife, you'd have to use a dip net. And when you're using a dip net, you're not supposed to have any fishing gear like out. Like you got to basically reel all your lines up and put it all away. Go catch your alewife with your dip net and then, you know, remove everything. It's got to be like two separate things.
14: Okay.
6: So if you're going to do that over there, I would definitely just grab the spearing, netting, and harvest regulations, and then read that, what you have to do to catch alewife over there. On the St. Croix, you can't use any of it.
14: Okay. All right. Good question. We had another one come in. I don't know if you got it when I texted to you, but they were just wondering.
6: Yeah, I saw it.
14: Do you have any updates on a potential crane season, I guess, in Wisconsin?
6: So I don't know much from the state. Haven't heard anything, but the state isn't really the one pushing it. A lot of times we're just like an advisory part of it, or you know, when something does pass, they tell us that you shall make like woodchuck season or something like that. I am a volunteer with the Delta Waterfall chapter here. And so I get a lot of their emails, so I follow it that way personally. And the last thing I saw was that, you know, and I think we talked about it at the time when it was up for a vote, it didn't pass this last spring in their last whatever cycle that was. So that's just kind of done for now. I think they got the closest they've ever come with it, but it didn't make it all the way. From my understanding, what I'm reading is that it's not like it's dead. It's not like it'll never be brought up again. It sounds like they have a really good framework and they have it written out the way they want. I think they just have to wait for another legislative session and the right support to push it through again and hopefully have a better outcome. Okay. So it's kind of like wolves. I was reading the Outdoor News yesterday where, you know, someone wrote in saying, like, why don't we have a wolf season? Why doesn't the DNR have a wolf season? And I know we can talk about it 100 times, but, you know, there's always someone that misses that conversation. And it's simply that it's not up to the DNR to create a crane season. It's not up to the DNR to create a wolf season. Biologically, I think we would all want it. It comes down to legislators, the federal government, the Endangered Species Act, all that kind of stuff that kind of trumps what we want. And we just have to wait for those animals basically to be deregulated or for someone to make a special rule that allows us to have that season, or more likely to make a rule that allows the state of Wisconsin to regulate that species.
14: Gotcha. Have you ever tried? I've heard like crane called ribeye in the sky. Have you ever tried it?
6: I haven't tried it. I'd love to try it. You know, there's plenty of states that do that. You can hunt it. So it's not like the forbidden meat where, you know, you have to whisper that you ate it before. So there's plenty of states where you can go out and get it. Ironically, I've been seeing a lot of cranes in the fields around Elk Mound right now. So I'm sure the farmers aren't liking that necessarily. But I've heard it's good, but I couldn't tell you if it lives up to the hype or not.
14: Mm-hmm.
6: Someday I would like to try it, hopefully sooner than later.
14: Have you heard the same nickname for it?
6: Oh, yeah. Okay. Ribeye of the sky. Ribeye of the sky.
14: Yeah. Yeah. I heard that a few years ago. I'm like, really? Okay. I've never heard about that.
6: Yeah. No, I've heard it for a long time. And I know there's plenty of guys that I know that go hunt out west and they've had it. And I've never heard anyone say, like, it's gross, you know?
14: Yeah.
6: Is it a ribeye? I don't know. But I've never heard anyone say, like a coot. Like, oh, we're just not even going to shoot a coot because we're not going to eat it type of thing.
14: Right.
6: I haven't heard it described like that. So I'm sure there's some flavor to it.
14: Right. Well, Jake, I know we're not going to be on next week, so I wanted to ask you, too, because next week, I mean, we're already talking about the 4th of July weekend, believe it or not, and got to be one of your busiest times of the year. What are some of maybe the biggest issues historically you've ran into when it comes to the 4th of July that maybe just a good reminder for everybody out there?
6: Yeah, it seems like the biggest thing we run into and most where people are getting in trouble these days are on the 4th. This has to do with, just like on the roadways for state patrol, for us it's ATVs, boats, and alcohol. Obviously, we put a presence on OWI enforcement because that's where people die. You know, most people aren't dying from, you know, catching too big of a northern and it eating them or something like that, right? They're dying from getting drunk and driving a UTV into a tree or driving a boat into a sandbar and flipping it or throwing people out of it. So that's where we put a lot of presence, not only, you know, the DNR wardens, but the sheriff's department's deputies, rec deputies that assist us or that are out there, because we see it. And not only are we like looking for it, but it's the weekend where, you know, we could just be sitting there and some guy pulls up to talk to us and he's visibly intoxicated. So, you know, that's a big thing. So it's always a reminder, you know, that it's not illegal to have a beer in the boat or on the UTV. But we obviously always encourage you to just wait if you can. And if you can't, then make sure you know, you're being responsible. You have one beer, you have two beers, mix in a bunch of water. You know, a lot of people drive long days and they stop and they just, you know, drink a beer here, drink beer there, stop at the bar, grab a beer there, stop on the trail, pull it out of the cooler. And before you know, you're having 6, 7, 8, 9 of them without mixing in any water and being out in the hot sun all day. So whether that's on the boat or the ATVs, UTVs, just be cognizant of it and be safe. We want everyone to come home safe. We don't want anyone to kill themselves or, God forbid, kill somebody else. So it happens. I mean, it literally happens almost every weekend. So I'm not trying to be the no fun police, but we don't want that to happen to someone here listening, you know?
14: Mm-hmm. You mentioned,
6: so that's kind of the big, yeah, that's, oh, sorry. I was just saying, that's kind of the big thing. Obviously there's always the, you know, if you're going to go fishing and get your fishing license, we see a lot of people that only fish around the 4th of July because they're on the lake. You still got to have a fishing license, even if it's the only time of year you do it. So make sure you have your licenses. Make sure you got your boats registered. Those are obviously other things we're going to be running into.
14: What about fireworks off like pontoons? Is that okay? Is that illegal? Because I'm sure you've seen it, and you know a lot of people have seen it.
6: Yeah, so fireworks are still illegal. Even though you can buy them off the side of the highway, they're still illegal in the state of Wisconsin. Generally, the sheriff's department are the ones that are going to respond to any fireworks unless you're on state land or in a state park. We do have rules where all fireworks are illegal on state lands and in state parks, so you can't do it there. If you're doing it off a boat, we're probably going to write you some citations, not only for the legal fireworks, but for some careless boating operation and potentially putting other people in harm. So don't shoot them off your pontoon. It's not safe. Again, you don't want to die from a firework or, God forbid, lose half your hand because you're messing around with a firework on a bumpy boat. So don't be doing anything like that. You know, there's tons and tons of firework shows in the state. If you really want to see one, get a good seat, you know, at your local county or city and watch them that way.
14: Mm-hmm. Jake, I might as well ask you something that I was asking you yesterday, UTV stuff, since we're talking about trails and ATVs and that. What's the best way to, because I had asked you, I'm like, okay, yeah, I picked up a UTV. Can I drive around, you know, my neighborhood and such? Because it's a little bit of different, right? You've got to register it with the DNR, but then it's kind of based off of township rules, correct?
6: Yeah, so there's a lot of, like, different jurisdictions that come with ATVs and UTVs. They're registered through the state of Wisconsin, through the DNR, and we have authority over them in a lot of, well, everywhere. We have authority on them, but when it comes to the road routes, the way the laws were written initially is, it was designed for like ATVs to be on kind of like state ATV trail systems. And then over the years, with different modifications of the laws and the UTVs becoming such a big deal, different legislators have added different like exemptions to allowing ATVs and UTVs in more places, including the roadways. And that's what we're all seeing. So with that, again, I preface this all because it's just the way the laws are written can sometimes cross different boundaries where like the state regulates them, but in really, if you want to know exactly where you can drive them or not, you're going to have to look at your local city, county, or township ordinance. So The way the law's written now is that if you want a road route, say like the town of Springbrook, which is outside of Elk Mound, if they want to have ATV, UTV routes, like if they want the roads to be routes, the township has to make an ordinance that is approved by the township and the state, which allows them. The state doesn't just say carte blanche, like every road route, every road is a route, you know. Each individual township in each county in the state has to adopt an ordinance that allows it. So if you truly want to know from the really base level, if you can ride an ATV or UTV on the local roads, you can look at your township website. And everyone does, like every town or village or city has their own website. And if you find their ordinance section, there's usually like its own ATV and snowmobile section. You'll go to that section and you'll read in there what it says. It should lay out, you know, whether there are some of them, if they don't allow it, it just says ATV, UTVs are not allowed on any road routes or on any roads. Other ones are going to lay out what roads, like all the roads in the township except for county highway this or interstate that. So it'll be written in there. So if you truly want to know, go to your local, but wherever you live, again, if it's the city of Eau Claire, if it's the village of Elk Mound, if it's the township of Springbrook, they'll have a website, find the ordinances, find the ATV section, and read it. And that's how you're going to know.
14: All right. That's a lot, but good stuff there, Jake. Hey.
6: It can be a lot, but that's legally where it has to be written. Sometimes, so every road in the state that's a legal road route is supposed to have that green sign on it. We've all seen that green sign with the ATV / UTV on it. That indicates that it's open. I'm parked on the side of the road right now. Actually, I'm looking at one right now. They're supposed to have it, but it can be expensive. So there's a lot of places where it's actually open, but they don't have it marked and stuff like that. So it can kind of be confusing. That's why I know it's a little bit of work, but I really just encourage people that if you're going to rip around your neighborhood, if you want to go on a certain path to a friend's house or to a restaurant or whatever, just take the time, just like the regulations, take the time to find that ordinance and see whether you can be operating it there or not.
14: Good stuff, Jake. Hey, we appreciate it as always, buddy. Enjoy the week and for next week too, and be safe out there on the fourth, okay?
6: Yeah, you as well. Enjoy the fourth, and I'm sure we'll have plenty of stories to discuss once we both get back.
14: Absolutely. All right. Good stuff as always. Jake Bokes, Wisconsin Conservation Warden for the state of Wisconsin. Let's take a quick break, and we'll be back to wrap up the third hour after these few words.
15: 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Then hit us up on Facebook, Twitter, or the text line and let your fingers do the talking.
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0: All right, just a few minutes left to the top of the hour this morning. So continue to send us your Am I Wrongs and your Mike Starmark at Am I Wrongs. If you're just joining yet, if you are a Timberwolves fan, I mean, your team's been making some moves here as of late, too. Not just the Bucks, but, I mean, what, a few days ago was Julius Randle. And now Naz Reid's out, but you get LaMelo Ball. So, interesting. I think, you know, last year, too, wasn't it the thought with the Timberwolves? They were looking for a traditional point guard instead of having Anthony Edwards kind of act as the one. Now Anthony Edwards can be the two. So now you got LaMelo Ball as your one. But they did get rid of some size, too, with Randle and Naz Reid. As you heard Jake, our DNR Warren buddy, who is a Timberwolves fan, talks about Naz Reid's kind of a cultural icon over there. I'm trying to think of like a comparison. Was it almost like a Bobby Portis comparison for the Bucks? Maybe. Well, I don't know if anybody got Bobby Portis tattoos, but you know, maybe something similar. Or like if Jordy Nelson was still playing and the Packers, you know, traded him and such. So, but if you are a Timberwolves fan, I'd love to hear your reaction. Do you like to trade or not? Maybe you don't. What you got? Hit us up. Let us know. Text it 715-830-1912. Or hit us up on the Section 105 chat. Zach does have a Am I Wrong? Jordan Love is that supposed to be top 10 quarterback? I think it says 10 quarterback. I don't think you're wrong. Would you say top 10 right now in the league?
1: Yeah, he's probably 9 or 10.
0: Yeah, I'd say not top 5.
1: No.
0: But you can make a case for top 10. I mean, Mahomes, Josh Allen, Lamar, would you put top 10?
1: Yeah, Burrow, I'd probably say.
0: Burrow, yeah. Good Love. Jalen Hurts?
1: Nope.
0: No? Okay, that was a quick no.
1: Nope. I'm not a Jalen Hurts fan.
0: All right. Stafford?
1: Yes.
0: Yeah.
1: Yep.
0: Even Stafford. With the age, I'd still put Stafford on there.
1: Justin Herbert's kind of on the Jordan Love. Dak Prescott's kind of with Jordan Love.
0: Mm-hmm. Is Jordan Love the best quarterback in the division?
1: Well, in my opinion, yes. Yeah. But I think Caleb Williams is severely overrated.
0: What about Jared Goff?
1: Jared Goff's good, but he's more of a pocket passer. Has to work within a system. I think Jordan Love's definitely the guy that can work out of a system, can play on the run, make off-platform throws.
0: Baker?
1: Again, that's kind of where Jordan Love's at, in my opinion. The Baker, the Dak, the Justin Herbert. Jane Daniels had one good year. I'd probably put him with them if he stays healthy. Maybe he can pass. I think Sam Darnold won a Super Bowl. He's got to be over Jordan Love. I know that was a team thing, but Sam Darnold won a Super Bowl.
0: What about Brock Purdy?
1: No, I think Jordan Love's better than Brock Purdy.
0: Huh? I'm just trying to think some names off the fly here. CJ Stroud?
1: Nope. Jordan Love's better than CJ Stroud.
0: Trevor Lawrence?
1: Bo Nix. Trevor Lawrence is kind of in there too. I'm not a big Trevor Lawrence believer. I think Jordan Love's better. But he made it to the playoffs, right? 13 wins. I'm a big Bo Nix believer, but I'd say Jordan Love's better right now.
0: Mm-hmm. All right. I'll throw it out to the rest of the peeps. They can answer that. They can answer that too from Zach. So, all right, we got a couple minutes left to the top. So, final hour coming up here. We'll talk some more baseball. Talk some more hoops. The question I'm throwing out there, I want some more responses. Okay, Wisconsin fans, of these former two Wisconsin goats, Rodgers or Giannis. If you can only award one more championship to them, maybe it's not even this year. Maybe you could just go back and, or maybe you could just say, hey, here's one. You get an honorary championship. I don't care. You know, let's just make this easier. If you could give one of those players one more championship, who would it be? Giannis or Rodgers? Send us your picks. Who would you award or who would you give one more champion? Both intern and I went with Rodgers. I think we're both rooting, as long as the Giannis one's a little bit different because it's in the Eastern Conference, and obviously that would have to, But I think we also know, too, that the Bucs aren't going to do anything this year, it feels like. So, but I just feel like from a legacy standpoint, another championship would mean more to Rodgers than Giannis.
1: Yeah.
0: So, but hey, if you disagree, good. Let us know. We want to know. Who would you want to give that to? Because I'd be curious to know, too, because we're too young. But were Bucks fans good with, like, Kareem winning multiple championships with the Lakers?
1: With the Lakers.
0: You know, is that comparable at all? I mean, I'd love to know that. Yeah. So, let us know. Keep us posted. So, the Brady ones, I was trying to think of, like, oh, Brady, but he already won a crap load in New England. So, that's not even fair. So, I can't throw that one in there. But, all right, Rodgers or Giannis, if you could give one more championship to, who would it be? All right. But yeah, Rodgers has been the more popular pick, which I'm not too surprised, I think, at this point. So, all right. Shot clock's going to be here. We got news updates, and then we'll be back in just a couple of minutes to round out the final hour, finish up the final hour here. No Brewers game tonight, but they get a well-deserved off day before a big series with the Cubs. We'll be right back after these quick words.

0: 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From the 715 newsroom, it's your news done differently with Morgan McCarthy.
1: Well, good morning. Here's what we're learning today. We'll start with home improvement. Not that one. The courts, as a home improvement contractor, is pleading not guilty to theft charges in Eau Claire County. Reports say Anthony Brooks accepted payment to start work in April of 2024, and then 4 months later, that work had not yet begun. Brooks entered his pleas yesterday on charges that include 12 counts of theft by contractor. Well, an arrest stretches multiple counties. Authorities have arrested a man who's suspected in burglaries across multiple counties here in Wisconsin. 50-year-old Toby Mullins is charged in connection with those burglaries in Price, Taylor, and Sawyer counties, and he's been arrested this week in Fond du Lac County. Well, we hop to Jackson County, where crews were on scene Wednesday night at the scene of a fire in Black River Falls. This was all taking place at a garden shed. Those flames were starting to take a toll on a home nearby when firefighters arrived and were able to put that out. The shed was destroyed. Damage to the home was minimal, and no one was injured. Continuing to look into the cause of that fire. And if you have ball players in your life, let's talk shot clock. The WIAA Board of Control is approving a plan that would allow varsity boys and girls basketball teams to use a 35-second shot clock. It'll take place in non-conference games starting in the 2026-27 season. A recent survey showed that over half, it's actually about 57% of coaches and school leaders support a shot clock, the strongest support in those larger divisions. And you know anybody named Leon? It's not a name you hear all the time anymore.
2: Because National Leon Day celebrates Christmas, as Leon is Noel spelled backwards.
1: Oh.
2: And today, we're exactly 6 months away from the holiday. 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So no tree trimming or decking the halls today. Just shopping for supplies to hand make thoughtful holiday gifts over the next 6 months. But if you don't craft, today is also Strawberry Parfait Day. I'm Bree Tennis.
1: You know, we share a mailroom here in the office, and I went out to the printer to grab some of my stuff, and I saw Casper had written his list for today, like what to check off. Here's the Thursday to-do list for Dan Casper.
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3: Variable sun and clouds will be the name of the game as we head into this afternoon. Temperatures are quickly warming into the 60s and will eventually warm up near 75 degrees later this afternoon. For tonight, overnight lows expected to drop near 55 with dry conditions persisting. We'll slightly warm up near that 80 degree mark to wrap up the work week, but then the heat and humidity return heading into the weekend. I'm 13 First Alert meteorologist Sarah Lighthizer.
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0: Warning, the following hour may cause uncontrollable laughter, bold sports takes, and the sudden urge to yell at your radio. You've officially entered happy hour on the Dan Casper Show, where stats are optional, opinions are strong, and Dan might be running on caffeine or something stronger. It's the final hour. Loosen the tie, unbuckle the brain, and let's get weird.
5: All right, final hour kicking off right now on this Thursday morning. Thanks for hanging out, peeps. Appreciate it. We got some more Brewers talk coming up here. Did you have a one prediction for every move? I was kind of curious. Oh, that's the one that you threw out there, wasn't it, last week? Chapman? Mm-hmm. So this is from Bleacher Report. One prediction. Brewers. They'll get Chapman from the Red Sox. As much as the Brewers could use another bat, their best route to the World Series is to go all in on run prevention. Their bullpen can use another power arm, and Chapman is the best there is, despite a couple of recent stumbles. All right.
6: They have Scooble going to the Braves.
5: Gotcha. All right. Brewers ain't making any moves until we get after the All-Star break. I think that'd be my prediction. But by the way, All-Star stuff, you got to get some votes in if you want to get Bryce Terang and company back up in there too. So get the voting, Brewers fans, if you're into that. But Surveyor Sam says, for all close Rodgers was multiple times and to cement his legacy as clearly the greatest quarterback in the league, I would want him to have another. Plus, Giannis is still playing and can potentially get another. We all know Green Bay East isn't doing anything other than finishing 9-8 and third in their division. Hey, never say never. But I love that people are running with that. I'm glad you brought that up. Tucker Kraft is selling his house in Green Bay. I'm glad people are freaking out about that. I am so glad people are freaking out about that because that is a whole lot of nothing. Come on, really? Are we? That doesn't mean anything.
6: Obviously, that means he's getting
5: a bigger
6: an
5: house.
6: Extension. Yes.
5: A bigger house with probably some land, some woods.
6: Yes.
5: Let's. Oh, that is the one thing I will say about having a local paper like the Green Bay Press. They constantly put, this coach sold their house. This player is selling their house. They're doing this. They're doing that. I want to know in bigger, do they post that stuff in bigger market? I don't, and granted, I get it. Green Bay, some of those houses, yeah, they're probably like, oh, well, big deals, you know, so, but come on now, let's, I'll make a bold, he ain't bold. He ain't going anywhere. He will not go anywhere.
6: They like him too much.
5: That would be one of the biggest mistakes if they let him walk and just do, yeah, no.
6: We'll talk about Jordan Love. Tucker Kraft's probably a top five tight end in the league right now.
5: I can, and you're looking at tight ends now getting some deals, and I think the person that's the happiest right now is Tucker Kraft. I mean, we talked about the Kyle Pitts one the other day. The Jaguars, I think, was it the Jaguars just locked up their tight end? As well for a nice payday. So, yeah, he's going to be paid. And he's going to be paid as a top five tight end. And I think it would probably behoove Green Bay to get it done before the season starts.
6: Although it's a risk.
5: But, yeah.
6: Yeah.
5: Yeah. Or does Tucker Kraft also say, I'm going to better myself and get that? It's a risky for both sides to do that.
6: He doesn't seem like that kind of guy, though.
5: No, he doesn't. He doesn't. And the fact that he already said he wants to play his whole career there, I mean, that...
6: Like, Tucker Kraft could never play in, like, California.
5: Is like, Tucker Kraft the next Jordy Nelson in terms of, like, a Wisconsin cult favorite sort of, like a John Kuhn, Jordy Nelson type of guy?
6: Yeah.
5: I think so. He's a hunter. Gotta do that in Wisconsin. The mindset he has. I mean... he's at tight end university right now. That thing, I saw a little bit of a clip and I should find it. I need to learn to save these, but he was like doing these questions out of a hat and it was like the perfect answers for all of them. Like Love Island. I don't watch that garbage, you know, stuff like that. You know, it's like perfect, just perfect. So yeah, I think from a fan favorite standpoint is he's got to be top five.
6: I think so.
5: Like, who's got the highest Q rating for you Packers fans? Q rating being just, it doesn't have to be best. But, like, who's the most likable, like, your favorite player? Micah is probably up there just because he's Micah Parsons and he's new. Quarterbacks will always be up there as long as they're playing well. But Tucker Kraft's got to be top five. I mean, when you think about, Wisconsin pride. That's why Favre, I think, was so likable, lovable, because he, even though he was from Mississippi, he was a Wisconsin type of cat, right? And maybe that's where a lot of people weren't fans of Aaron Rodgers, because California cool.
6: Yeah.
5: But Tucker Kraft's got to be an easy fan favorite.
6: Mm-hmm.
5: Easily. So don't freak out when you see headlines that he's selling his house, okay? Just don't. That doesn't mean a darn thing. Didn't he just have a kid? So maybe he needs a bigger house too. So who knows? Maybe he needs a couple extra bedrooms. He's got a growing family, okay? Got to have a little indoor play space for the kiddos. All right? He's a good dad. Got to look out for the kids that way. And probably want to get some land so those kids can do some stuff out there too.
6: Mm-hmm.
5: All right? There you go. So simmer down. All right. Other than that, not a whole lot going on in the Green Bay world. Packers wise, so, but
6: which, like we talked about earlier, is kind of a good thing with how many problems the NFL's having.
5: Mm-hmm. Yeah, you know, and that's the thing. Like this, we got time. Once it is football season, we'll have plenty to get to. So, But no game for the Brewers tonight as they get a well-deserved off day today. So, but they'll begin a series with the Chicago Cubbies starting tomorrow, which should be a really good series. The Brewers actually open up today. I think I saw the second best record in Major League Baseball.
6: Yep.
5: Behind the Dodgers.
6: Yeah.
5: Well, is that what you have up right now? Or is this a power ranking?
6: This is power rankings, ooh, but second best.
5: What do they say about the Brew Crew for their power ranking?
6: Second behind the Dodgers. Brandon Woodruff returned from the injury list Monday to dominate the Reds. The 32-year-old right-hander out nearly 2 months with an injury held Cincinnati to one hit, no walks over six scoreless innings. A healthy Woodruff could provide significant for a Brewers rotation that is thin. The offense is third in the majors in runs scored behind the Nationals, despite ranking 28th in home runs.
5: Dodgers 52-29. Braves right there too. It's been for a long time now with these three teams. These three National League teams have kind of been at the head of the pack. Yankees have been up there too, but I mean, hey, Brewers swept them, so I'd give the advantage to the Brewers right now.
6: Yeah.
5: Right? Phillies, Brewers took care of business against them too, so Cubs are still seventh on that list. Interesting. Okay. I love the up and down of Pete Crow Armstrong. Because that first line right there, there might not be a better position player in baseball than Pete Crow Armstrong when he's rolling. That's the thing. When he's rolling, he's a very, wow, Seattle's at 8 and they're just one game above 500. Huh. Some of these power ranking, just kind of weird.
6: White Sox, 3 games above 500.
5: National League is deeper this year, isn't it?
6: Yeah.
5: It's got to be National League. When you talk about your top three teams, well, what was it? Let me bring this up. So, American League has five teams above 500. And that fifth team is Seattle, one game above 500. National League has four, eight, nine, 10, 11.
6: Well, to put it in perspective, they only have four teams under 500.
5: There you go. Put it that way. That's easier. Yeah, National League is way better this year. Way deeper this year, which maybe isn't good for the Brewers for a path to the World Series because they've potentially have a tougher hill to climb. But, hey, look at the Phillies, right? They've moved up to just 4.5 back from the Braves. They could catch them.
6: Mm-hmm.
5: I mean, Braves are 3-7 in their last 10 games. If it wasn't for that series win against the Brewers of all teams, too, they would be probably worse if the Brewers could have just gotten one more win. But digress. The best thing, if you are in the campaign for Pat Murphy to win a third straight Manager of the Year award, root for chaos in the East between the Phillies and the Braves, and then the Brewers just continue to cruise control. Right now, because I think the Braves would probably win. But if Mattingly gets this turned around for the Phillies, he might win National League Manager of the Year, too.
6: But if the Brewers win over 100 games, you have to give it to Pat Murphy. You have to.
5: I feel like it's going to be like the NBA voting, and there's going to be voter fatigue. I'm not saying it's right. I'm saying it's wrong. But I think that's what you're going to see for a lot of that. Is we can't do it 3 years in a row. It's got to go to someone, which to me is the dumbest thing. I get it from maybe a football perspective because it's such a quarterback award that switch it up every year. It doesn't need to be the same quarterback. If you're the MVP thing is such a, I don't know. Baseball, Shohei's going to win it, and that's not fatigue.
6: Exactly.
5: I mean, it's just because. Who else are you going to give it to besides Shohei in the National League? You can't.
6: Yeah.
5: You can't give it to anybody else in the National League. You got a guy that is dominating on both sides. As long as he continues to do that, you might as well just give him the MVP award every single year.
6: Yeah.
5: Honestly, I think he's going to break the record for MVPs.
6: Probably.
5: But Barry's got 7. Is that the record, I think? Barry Bonds has most... think it's Bonds. Yeah. Bonds has 7.
6: Shohei's got 4.
5: He's going to get 5. I think he beats Bonds' record.
6: But that would be 4 straight, too.
5: Mm-hmm. Barry won one in 01, 02, 03, 04. 90, 92, 93. 01, 02, 03, 04. Literally, he the only year he didn't was 2022 so far for Ohtani.
6: Yeah.
5: He's going to break it. Judge might get another one this year. That would be 4 for him, too. Trout was on such a fast tear. He's got 3 MVPs already, too. I'm just looking through this list of... Man, there's so many guys with 3 MVPs on here. Bryce Harper has 2 of them. Robin Yount obviously has 2. But, no, I think Ohtani breaks it. Might as well rename the MVP award to the Ohtani Award. Greatest player. I mean, who else in the National League has a case?
6: This year, absolutely nobody.
5: I mean, Mizorowski right now is the leader for Cy Young.
6: Yeah.
5: But it's not MVP.
6: No.
5: Maybe if Ohtani wasn't pitching well, but he's the fact that he's still pitching well, too, it's just, I mean, Schwarber's got 29 home runs, but his average is is actually better than I thought it was going to be, 252. But unless Schwarber goes on this tear and breaks a record, home run record, maybe.
6: If he breaks it, you have to give it to him, but Shohei sits 17 and is hitting 295. That's the problem. It's like he's been so good at pitching as an under 2 ERA and is 7-1, and then he goes and hits 295 with 17 home runs.
5: Mm-hmm.
6: Like, I'd take a Brewer that hit 295 with 17 home runs, period. They don't have to pitch.
5: Yeah. Pete Curl Armstrong already has 17 home runs.
6: Yeah, he's gotten high.
5: Son of a gun. I didn't know it was that high. Gosh darn it.
6: Yeah.
5: Well, I hope Miz and Woodruff and Harrison shut him up this weekend. He's probably the one guy I can't stand in Major League Baseball right now. And part of it is because, yes, he's with the Cubs.
6: Yeah.
5: That's a big reason. If he was on any other team, well, maybe if he was the Cardinals, I probably wouldn't either. Him and Wilson Contreras, they're on Dan's I don't like list. Don't like him.
6: But the way he acts, too, it's just like he'll let up an inside the park home run because he forgot how to catch a fly ball, and then he'll act like he's the best player in the world when he hits a home run. It's like
5: the thing that last year in the playoff series with the Brewers and kind of seeing some of his antics, I get it. Players are emotional, but I've seen people compare him and Mizorowski and Mizorowski's emotions. They aren't the same.
6: No.
5: That's not the same. I don't mind celebrating when you have success, but then when you are throwing fits when you personally are not having success, I'm not about that.
6: And every at bat, it felt like in the postseason.
5: Yeah. Yeah. And I know he's young. He's got to get grown up to doing that, but no. Don't like it. All right. We got to take a quick break. Back with more after these few words.

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0: here's a fun little stats nugget from Codify Baseball. The last three Major League Baseball pitchers with 10 or more strikeouts, zero walks, and one or fewer hits allowed in a game. Can you name them?
1: Brandon Sprout, Brandon Woodruff.
0: You cheater. You saw that, didn't you? You cheater. So, but yeah, those are the three. They're all Milwaukee Brewers. Mizorowski did it on, well, June 12th on that epic game. And then Brandon Woodruff did it in his return. And then Brandon Sprout the other day. So, wow. That's, gosh, it's hard to believe. I feel like every year we talk about the Brewers pitching and just how solid they are. But then I feel like we ask the same question. Well, are they better this year than last year? Because last year their pitching was pretty solid, right? And then you had Mizorowski to it and that. But now you're like, okay, pitching's got to be better. But then a couple years ago, it was Corbin, it was Freddie, it was Brandon Woodruff. But for crying out loud, it feels like every single year we ask the same question. Is their pitching better than the year prior? And right now, how do you not say that they're better than the year prior? And how do you not say that they've been better maybe last 5 years? Is this the best pitching group?
1: That's what I was about to ask. Is this better than Peralta, Woodruff, Burns?
0: Because what year was that? What year was it that Burns won the Cy Young? Because then I'll look up the... We've got... 2021? Okay. So 2021 pitching numbers. Brewers were number one in strikeouts. Their team ERA was second best, 3.38. Opponents batting average, they were second best at 2.20. What else do we want to look at? I mean, that's pretty much it, right? ERA, opponents batting average and strikeouts. Where are they at now? Yeah, so just kind of compare it to where they're at now. Oh, I should look up home runs given up too. Yeah, home runs, they were second best, given up 73. So, I mean, number one in strikeouts right now. They are second best in home runs given. Oh, wait, I'm on 2026. What am I doing? I want 2021 here. Hold up. So Brewers actually gave up the fifth fewest home runs in 2021. Their average, opponent's batting average, was second best, 218. Strikeouts, they were number one. So, I mean, it's comparable, but that 2021 team, yeah, you had Corbin Burns, who was 11-5 with a 2.43 ERA. Brandon Woodruff was 9-10, but a 2.56 ERA. Freddie, where's Freddie on this list? Well,

0: might be easier if I just look it up here. Freddy Peralta in 2021 was 10-5 with a 2.81 ERA. So you had three pitchers under three. Right now, the Brewers, I mean, if we look at their pitchers right now, let me bring up, because, well, we know Miz is under two, right? Miz is under two.
1: Yeah, one. Where are
0: you? Miz is 1.45. Kyle Harrison is 2.50. Sproat is still 5.43. I'm looking just at starters. Shane Drones is 3.12. Logan Henderson was at a 2.74. So hopefully if he comes back, then you're talking about that. But Brandon Woodruff right now is at a 3. So I think he's got time to get that under. Is it almost fair to say maybe 2021 had the best top three? As of right now, that could change. But as of right now, but... is this one deeper?
1: Well, and that's the question. Like,
0: or oh, go ahead.
1: Would you take Mizorowski over Burns?
0: That, yeah, I was just going to say that. Is Mizorowski pitching better than Burns? Yes.
1: Yeah.
0: Is Kyle Harrison pitching better than, let's say, Freddy Peralta?
1: Yeah.
0: Yeah.
1: I mean,
0: Brandon Woodruff might be a little bit of a wash, but he had a better ERA and he was healthier at that point last year too. So maybe advantage to 2021 Brandon Woodruff. But then it's after that. Can I narrow it down to 2021 here? Yeah. So Eric Lauer was on that team, 7-5 with a 3.19 ERA. Adrian Hauser, the other starter, 10-6 with a 3.22 ERA. I mean, so overall, those are really good numbers from top five. Man, that's going to be hard to beat. But Mizorowski and Harrison are so dominant so far. That's the difference in this too.
1: Was 2021 the year we traded Hader?
0: I think so. Yeah, because he had a 1.23 year. I think it was 2021. Because then Devin actually had 8 wins. He was 8-2 that year. He pitched in 58 games, or maybe it wasn't. 2022. Okay, 2022. So. Yeah, so you had Devin as your setup, and then Adrian or Josh House or Josh Hader as your closer.
1: So your bullpen was definitely better in 2021.
0: Brent Suter, I forgot. Suter was 12-5 with a 3.07 ERA that year. Wow. JP was in there. Oh, so that was the year they traded for Willy Adames. That's right.
1: Aaron Ashby started there that year. Still had Drew Rasmussen.
0: Mm-hmm. Crazy. It's gonna be tough.
1: Yeah.
0: Numbers wise, it's going to be tough. But if you take the numbers away and just, it's just Mizorowski's so top heavy with how what he's doing right now compared to that 2021 pitching roster. Yeah, that was that playoff series where the Brewers just could, they limped in and they didn't get anything done offensively against the Braves.
1: Yeah.
0: I think Rowdy Tellez.
1: What I was about to say. I think he hit the home run in game one.
0: Mm hmm. Yeah. Yeah, your 2021 offensive roster. Yeah. Oh, Garcia was the right fielder. That's right. He had 29 home runs. Wow. Luis Urias had 23 home runs that year for the Brewers.
1: Dang. Colton Wong playing.
0: Colton Wong. Yelly only had 9 that year. Willy Adames had his 20. Manny Pena had 13. Tyrone Taylor, 12. Omar Narvaez, 11. Ugh, that was rough.
1: Good old Keston Hira.
0: Yeah. Yikes. That is a rough offensive lineup. Man.
1: Well, and then they traded for Escobar. Mm-hmm. Oh, yeah, that was rough.
0: The Jackie Bradley era.
1: Yeah. That was the old team where it just felt like Kane was running out of time.
0: Yep.
1: And Jackie Bradley was, it was time to be done.
0: Yep. Exactly. Colton Wong was up there in age too, I believed.
1: Yeah, he definitely was.
0: Man. It's tough. It's going to be tough to beat those pitching numbers, though, from that 21 season. Mm-hmm. Mizorowski's the better one out of all of them, but it's,
1: both are really comparable, honestly.
0: I think I think this is an overrated number now, but or an overrated stat now, but I do think Mizorowski is going to finish with more wins than what Corbin Burns had. He was 11-5 in that year, and Mizorowski's already had, what, 8? So, I mean, he's going to have more wins. Kyle Harrison's going to have more wins.
1: Yeah.
0: But I just think, again, that year, though, look at that offense. They didn't have any run support. How many, let me, just curiosity, strikeouts did Corbin Burns? So Corbin had 234 strikeouts in that 21 season. Mizorowski right now has 138, so he's less than 100 away from Corbin Burns. That's insane.
1: That's insane.
0: Now, to be fair, Corbin walked only 34 batters. Miz has 23, but he's gotten really good at that as of late.
1: Here, yeah.
0: So that could still stand. So Corbin started 28 games that year. Brandon Woodruff started 30. Freddie had 28 games, 27 he started. Mizorowski, if we put him, let's say, 28 games started, so let's say he starts 13 more. How many more wins would you say? Because I don't think he gets to 20. That, if he would go 13 more wins, he'd have to win, or 13 more games, he'd have to win 13 and get to 21.
1: Yeah. I think he gets 7.
0: So he goes 15 wins?
1: That's kind of being generous to other teams the way he's pitching right now.
0: I might go 8 more.
1: Yeah.
0: Him or Harrison finishes with more wins. Oh, man, it'll be tough because they're both at 8 right now.
1: Yeah.
0: I think Mizorowski goes 16, Harrison has 15.
1: Yeah. Mm-hmm.
0: But again, I think that pitching wins and losses are overrated now. So it's...
1: Aaron Ashby's got 10.
0: That's the thing, yeah. Aaron Ashby's 10-1 now, though, so... All right, we got to take another break. We'll be back after these quick words.

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10: 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On Tuesday, the Senate Agriculture Committee released a farm bill discussion document that's getting the discussion at least started in the Senate toward a new farm bill. Farm groups from all segments of agriculture are weighing in on the proposal, hoping to get a farm bill finished as soon as possible, but there are still major obstacles to passage. One is the Democrats' continued opposition to what they call devastating cuts in the Supplemental Nutrition Assistance Program, known as SNAP or food stamps. The Senate proposal also does not include the Save Our Bacon Act, which would have overturned California's Proposition 12, which imposes livestock production standards on farmers in other states, or the E15 proposal passed in the House that would make it okay to sell E15 ethanol year-round without having to get special congressional waivers every year. That's now going to have to pass by special legislation. And that Senate Farm Bill proposal does include lots of dairy issues, including extension of the Dairy Indemnity Program and Dairy Promotion and Research Program, as well as making the Dairy Forward Pricing Program permanent. It would also establish the Dairy Nutrition Incentive Program and allow additional milk, yogurt, and cheese products to be eligible under that program, expand the REAP program to include farmer-owned cooperatives, clarify that whole milk may be served in the school breakfast program, and set up a long-term policy for the U.S. government to be active in negotiating protections for common dairy product names that are being challenged by other countries, calling them proprietary to them. and a recently concluded survey of almost 1,000 farmers in 44 states found that 78% of those farmers said rising input costs were their biggest challenge to staying in business, while 94% said the Iran war is severely hurting their bottom lines. That's a look at some food and farm news on Sports Talk 105.1 and AM 790 from the Farm Department at Wax 104.5 FM and 95.9 The Farm. I'm Bob Bosold.
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0: a veteran, a couple of our awesome partners are teaming up to give you a free oil change for a year. AJM Automotive and the VFW Post 305 are teaming up. If you go to the VFW Post 305 located on 1300 Star Avenue, you can nominate a veteran. There's going to be a little sign-up box there. You can nominate a veteran or nominate yourself if you're a veteran. And this is going to go until about July 10th, I believe. But then they'll select a winner. And because AJM Automotive is awesome and John and his team there are awesome, they're going to give free oil change for a year for a veteran. So head on over to the VFW Post 305. Grab yourself some breakfast, some lunch, some dinner, or just a beverage. Or remember Saturdays, hangouts on the patio with that gorgeous view of the river, some live music, and nominate a veteran for a free oil change for a year. So big thanks to AJM Automotive for doing that, and a big thanks to VFW Post 305 for allowing us, or for allowing AJM Automotive to put up a box there and try to find a veteran to give a free oil change to. So John asks, am I wrong to think that PCA is overrated? I don't think, how do I want to say this? I don't know if I'd use the word overrated. I think he's a good player, but maybe just a little bit more hyped up than he is. I mean, because numbers don't lie. He is hitting 285, 17 home runs. He is a good outfielder, has made some boneheaded plays. But I'd take a lot of those numbers from an offensive standpoint. Does he get maybe a little bit too hyped up? Probably. Pumped up. I don't think I'd say overrated, though. I don't know if I'd go overrated. That's a little bit. Maybe I need to see it a little bit more than just 1 year. You know, last year, okay, he kind of exploded on the scene and that, but and then he got the big contract. He did hit 31 home runs last year. The average stuff. I think if he continues this trend right now and he finishes the season, I don't think we could say overrated. I mean, his WAR is pretty decent right now. I mean, you're talking about a 5 WAR. Last year was a 6 WAR. Wins above replacement. So I don't know if I could say overrated, but maybe a little. I don't know what the right word is.
1: Yeah, he's like in between.
0: Yeah, exactly.
1: So maybe he's properly rated. I guess that would mean.
0: Yeah, it's tough.
1: Like, you can't talk to a Cubs fan about him because then he is overrated. But I think the sports, the people who know a lot about sports, probably give him a proper rating.
0: I got another am I wrong. You'll appreciate this maybe because you also are a baseball coach. So we've got a tournament this weekend. Am I wrong that it's insanely ridiculous that our team's got to play 4 games in a row with no break?
1: Yeah. That's insane.
0: For 9-year-olds?
1: That's insane.
0: 4 games in a row with no break.
1: And that's not coach pitch. That's like...
0: that's kid pitch.
1: Yeah. That's insane.
0: That's insane, isn't it?
1: Yeah. How are you going to pitch them all?
0: We literally have to go probably like 1 inning each and just kind of spread it out. Yeah, and it's like over, I'll just say it's in my hometown of Medford. So it's like an hour and 20 minute drive. And we got 9 o'clock in the morning right away Saturday. Nice. Like, what are we doing here with these kids? 4 in a row? Are you kidding me? What if it was going to be like 100 degrees?
1: Yeah. I know we played a tournament on turf a couple weeks ago. Felt like 100 on turf, played 3 games in a row, and the third one our guys didn't show up because they were so tired.
0: Yeah. I mean, this is, and there's a potential, could be 5 total in one day.
1: That's insane.
0: Because it's like pool play, and then, you know, if you get enough, then you advance. You know, there's going to be one team that doesn't play 5 because there's 4 teams, I think. It has to be 4 teams. There's one team that won't play 5 based off the record, but there's a real possibility it's 5 games in one day and 4 in a row. Like, this is 9-year-old baseball.
1: Time to earn your paycheck, coach.
0: What are we doing? Like, I are you kidding me? And that's my hometown. I'm embarrassed. I will call it all right now. I'm embarrassed to say that's where I used to. Because I'm on one hand, I'm excited because it's the same fields that I play Little League on. So Hudson's going to be playing on them and that. So I'm excited to go back to there and that. But 4 flipping games in a row for these kids, from 9 a.m. straight. Like, are they not allowed to have lunch? Are they not allowed to get what? Like, what are we doing here with these kids? That's just ridiculous. That is absolutely ridiculous. Ah, all right. It's kind of a grind my gears, but it popped up because, we got a little chat going on that parents are trying to figure out how to feed kids, which, they're like, valid. Well, what do we do? Like, and I'm like, I don't know. Ridiculous. So, somebody said, PCA is not outrageous, perfectly hate it. So that might be a good way to put it. That might be a good way to put it. All right. I'll tell you what, let's take our final break here because we got some picks that we have to get to. So if you have any other final am I wrongs, please send those on over. You can text those to the Shoe Doctors bullpen line at 715-830-1912. We'll do some picks. Obviously, we don't have a Brewers game to pick, but hey, we do have soccer World Cup USA. Team USA is in action late tonight, 9 p.m. So, but we'll throw that one in there too. So, all right, final break, and then we'll wrap it up with some picks coming up after these quick words.

0: got a take on today's topics but can't call in? Then hit us up on Facebook, Twitter, or the text line and let your fingers do the talking.
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0: right, let's wrap it up with some picks here this morning. Let's go to the baseball world, and well, let's start off there before we do some World Cup picks. Again, got some games, got teams off days and such, getaway days and that. But Kansas City versus Tampa Bay, who are you going to roll with?
1: The Rays.
0: Yeah, I'm going to go with the Rays too. Seattle, Pittsburgh.
1: Seattle.
0: I'm going to go Seattle. Athletics, Giants.
1: Athletics.
0: I'm going to go Giants for this one. Let's go Houston and the Tigers.
1: The Tigers.
0: I'm going to go Tigers. No, Houston. I'll go Houston. Let's go Philadelphia, Washington.
1: Philadelphia.
0: Philly. Texas, Toronto.
1: Texas.
0: Toronto. Chicago Cubs, Mets. Hey, Matthew Boyd pitches versus Freddie Peralta.
1: Freddie Peralta. We'll go Cubs.
0: I'm going to go Cubs, too. Yankees, Red Sox.
1: Yankees.
0: Yankees. Diamondbacks, Cardinals.
1: Cardinals.
0: I'm going to go Diamondbacks for this one. So, do we have the... Okay. So, Matthew Boyd will obviously not be pitching against the Brewers. I was just kind of curious, but it looks like TBD here for... Where do they have it for the Friday? It says TBD here, or undecided for Cubs for Friday's contest. Yeah. Does they have anything listed for Saturday? Nope. Sunday? Nope. All right. Well, they're running out of arms anyways. Who the heck knows?
1: They just traded for David Peterson from the Mets.
0: Yeah. And his numbers haven't been great this year either. So, all right. World Cup. We've got Team USA going up against Turkey. Who are you rolling with?
1: I'll go Team USA.
0: Yeah, why not? They're 2-point favorite. So let's go Team USA. They've already advanced, right? Because they're 2-0. So
1: when they're whatever you call
0: their group.
1: Yes, group.
0: Group D. So yeah, I'm gonna go Team USA too. But main thing is keep the momentum and stay healthy, right? No injuries. Can't have it. But your early thoughts on Brewers Cubs? Do you think the Brewers will get it on?
1: Yeah.
0: Yeah.
1: Mm-hmm. I think at least 2 out of 3. I could see a sweep. If they sweep the Cubs, go 10 games up in the division, I mean, Cubs will be reeling at that point.
0: Because right now it's Brewers are up 7 over the Cardinals and Cubs. Who do the Cardinals? Oh, they got Miami this week. But then they got the Braves after, so wow. What happened? What if?
1: Yeah.
0: What if Monday morning or after this weekend, because I won't be here Monday, but what if after this weekend the Brewers are 10 games up on all their opponents in the division? You know what's going to happen with the naysayers, though? They're peaking too early.
1: Did we say that last year, though?
0: After the All-Star break. Yeah. They were peaking too early.
1: Red hot.
0: What are you going to... That's why, like, I... What do you do, though? Say, cool it, don't win so much, and then just kick it in a gear late, like a month before? I mean, like...
1: It's kind of what the Dodgers did almost.
0: Yeah, but it's like, well, but I mean, they still won a lot of games for the Dodgers. So, what do you say to a team? You're peaking too early? Well, what do you want us to do? You know what I mean? Like,
1: they're just a good team.
0: They're just... Well, to me, that's one of the more... confusing, ridiculous things to say about a team like Pikachu. I get it. I understand, you know, there's been moments in that, but like, okay, how do you counter that then? Like, what do you do? Tell the team not to win?
1: Yeah.
0: It doesn't make any sense. So I don't know. They're just doing their thing. And it's not like, they're putting up good numbers, but it's not like they're winning 10-2 every day, you know, where they're just absolutely dominating. They're grinding out wins in that. So yeah, I don't know. But all right. I'm kind of leaning towards, I honestly would be disappointed if they don't win the series, considering the pitching matchups.
1: Yeah.
0: If they don't win this series, I know it's a division team and I know it's going to be a Cubs team that's going to come in and, you know, want to enact a little revenge in that. But I mean, with your top three starters going and you're at home.
1: Yeah.
0: Where you have been great this year. You have to win that series. That's no excuses. Mm-hmm. And if they lose, I'm not going to over-exaggerate it, but you should be favored in this thing.
1: Yeah.
0: if you treat it like a postseason, you would be picking the Brewers any day and twice on Sunday if it was matched up this way.
1: Yeah, especially the matches. I mean, mm-hmm. the Brewers purposely lined up their best three arms to throw against the Cubs. They better win two out of three.
0: Yeah. I would 100% agree with that. 100%. So, but that's why they play the game, right? That's why they play the game. What else do we got? Kind of wrap it up before the shot clock comes up. The ball trade, that's all still all over the place.
1: Do you think that was their trade to keep Ant-Man happy? Do you think that's the Damian Lillard trade of the Timberwolves?
0: That's an interesting trade if it is to keep. I know they needed a point guard, but.
1: Because the report said that he went to ownership and said he wanted a co-star.
0: Who else would have been potentially out there? Kawhi. Like Jaylen Brown, it is not.
1: Kawhi and Jaylen Brown were the only really two.
0: Yeah. I mean, numbers-wise, LaMelo Ball is a. I mean, he puts up good numbers, right?
1: I believe so.
0: For a point guard, he's actually taller than I thought he was. He's listed at 6'7". I didn't think he was that tall. But, I mean, yeah, last year he did average over 20 and 7 assists a game. On the surface, on paper, those two in the backcourt, Rudy Gobert's your defensive guy. Yeah. You've got McDaniels. They seem to have a typical nice five lineup. I think that their biggest weakness almost was they were too big mm-hmm. and not enough, backcourt help. At least maybe Mike Conley Jr., they don't have to rely on him anymore to be their main point guard. So I get it. It's just it feels like a lot of people are saying the Timberwolves gave up a lot, though, for this move.
1: Yeah. I didn't think LaMelo Ball was worth all they gave up, but
0: that's the thing. But
1: again, that's why it's almost like mm-hmm. Are they trying to keep Ant happy? Because, like you said, the media is going to shift focus to Ant now because Giannis is gone.
0: Yep.
1: So he's the next small market guy.
0: Yep. Yep. It is. I will say though, this is definitely Con's team in Charlotte.
1: Yeah.
0: I mean, now he's the guy. He's the go-to guy. So. And good. I mean, it's a Wisconsin kid, so.
1: He's a good player.
0: He is a good player.
1: He reminds me a lot of Klay Thompson.
0: That's a good comparison. Yeah. I think that's a good one. I don't know whatever Charlotte.
1: I don't know what they're doing either.
0: I don't get it, but. Yeah, I mean, it makes sense. I'm really curious, though, to see how LaMelo Ball and Anthony Edwards play together in that backcourt.
1: Yeah. Yeah.
0: That's going to be something. So he shot 40% from the field. He was about 36. Okay, so he's about 36. He's been pretty darn consistent throughout his career.
1: Yeah.
0: I mean, he has been banged up, though, too. In the middle part, last year he did play 72 games. But, yeah, numbers-wise, he's very consistent with a lot of that stuff. Yeah, I think clock's ticking, though, for Timberwolves.
1: Mm-hmm.
0: Kind of varies. A little bit similar to the Bucks, but at least the Bucks had a championship.
1: Yeah.
0: Yep. But yeah, definitely it's ticking. Which sticks. That's what I hate about sport and really hate about basketball.
1: Yes.
0: Is you got to force a narrative. And there's certain people in the media that are worse at it. Like Stephen A. the other day, just ripping Milwaukee. This like, oh, I feel bad for Tyler Herro. I'd retire rather than going to Milwaukee. Seriously, dude. Like this is the problem is narratives like that just. Let's just lower the league to 8 teams then and big markets, and that's it. If that's what you want.
1: Yep.
0: I hate that. All right. We'll end on that note. Have a good rest of your day. We'll be back tomorrow morning to wrap up the week, 6 a.m. We'll talk to you then.

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0: 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I can't wait for that. I'm so excited. I'm looking forward to that.
1: Kate was telling me she wants to go to that.
0: I told her if she wants to go, she can go. Because she wants to do social media, and she's great at that stuff.
1: Perfect.
0: So, like, if you guys want to go, you can go. I mean, you know, you can call it work. And we can do some stuff for the show the next day. But, yeah, it's going to be a lot of fun. It's going to be a lot of fun. So I'm really looking forward to it. I've seen Pat a couple of times, and he gave me a wink and a nod the last time I saw him. He says, "What are we going to talk about?" I said, "What do you want to talk about?" He says, "Anything. Anything and everything." I said, "Okay, well, we'll do it, you know." Asking for everything from car advice to parental advice to managerial advice. Whatever else you want to throw at him.
1: Craig,
0: you know?
1: Yoho's command. At
0: probably, yes.
1: Maybe at the very end, work that in.
0: Favorite cities to travel to when he goes on the road. Places he likes to eat. What's good, what's bad. Think of it. I mean, the possibilities are endless.
1: What happened with Keston Hira? His perspective. Yeah. I'll write these down. We don't need to. You
0: know. Okay. Yeah. Okay. We can get into that. But yeah, I'm really looking forward to it. It should be a fun evening. So, and Kristen, all I did was get the cigars, and I'm showing up as the MC. Other than that, this is all her baby. So she's got the food stations and carving stations, and you just go take your plate and you walk around, you pick up whatever food it is you want, you go to your table because the table's, if you're a host table, because sponsorships are still available. So if you want to be a host table, I think you get like 10 tickets with it, free. Well, it comes with the host table, plus the VIP experience and everything. But yeah, it's going to be fun. So excited about that. Looking forward to it. Like we said, Brewers give themselves the sweep. Now they're off today, back at it tomorrow. Here come the Cubs. We're going to talk with Mo Egger coming up in about an hour and 10 minutes from now. I'm looking forward to this for two reasons. One is just to kind of get the pulse as to what Mo thinks of the National League Central. And after getting a chance to witness the Brewers up close and personal, get his outside opinion, because he's a pretty good dude when it comes to that. Not to mention the fact that the cat is now he's repping a cigar company or a cigar manufacturer or something now. I've got to find out how he got that deal. So he's either following in my footsteps or I'm following in his, one of the two. But regardless, the dude is always on Instagram smoking a cigar somewhere. So I'm loving it. So I want to touch base with him on that. So, got that going on, too. 877-867-1670, 877-867-1670. If you want to find us, hit us up. This one's from Mark, who says, the Brewers getting the sweep. The big series is coming up. If they can knock the Cubs 2 out of 3 off the pedestal, that would be fantastic. That's all we care about is these Cubs fans coming into American Family Field, infiltrating us, and then walking away with victories. Please, God, don't let them sweep us, which I'm right there with you. I'm right there with you. But you got to figure, if I'm a Cubs fan, I'm making this weekend my weekend. I'm coming up today. The reason why is because, say you go to only one game, but then you're going to go to Summerfest. I mean, this is a big weekend for the city of Milwaukee for hotels and reservations and all that kind of stuff and dining and everything.
1: As someone who has a hotel room for a wedding, I can attest it is a very popular weekend to get a hotel room in Milwaukee.
0: Big time. So it's a big weekend here. Big time. So, yeah, you're right. It's going to be a lot of out-of-town people, a lot of Cubs fans, a lot of Chicago people coming into town, checking out the Brewers, going to Summerfest, maybe even doing both in one day, you know, going to Summerfest during the day and then coming to the game in the evening. But, yeah, it's going to be a big, big weekend, no doubt.
1: The Brewers have their rotation lined up, Mizorowski, Harrison Woodruff versus TBD, TBD, and TBD, because every single Cubs pitcher is hurt. Although,
0: Excellent. One
1: should be David Peterson. They acquired him from the Mets last night. Bryce Wilson, they picked up. He was DFA'd, so maybe Bryce Wilson gets a start, but the Cubs pitching is not, on paper at least, going to quite stack up with what the Brewers are rolling out there this weekend. Who knows how the games go, but the Brewers have it lined up the way you'd want. And their bullpen rested. They gave their bullpen, got the night off last night, off day today, so you're lined up for the weekend.
0: Yep, and I that was very much on purpose. And it was funny because Ashby got up and started throwing last night. And I thought, well, that he's thrown two nights in a row. I know that today's an off day, but I didn't think you'd throw him on the third. And he got up and started tossing. I wonder if they were just having some gamesmanship with him in the bullpen. Like, he would only come in if it was 100% absolutely positively necessary. But, yeah, they had him up throwing last night. And they never used him, obviously, but still. Yeah, I thought that was a little bit interesting, too. Joseph. Joseph says, excited about this Brewers season. They are looking better and better. Even when they have to win ugly, they still win baseball games. And when you start winning ugly, that's when you know a good team is becoming a really great team. That's from Joseph. Joseph and Aaron, by the way. And Aaron, listening. Where are they listening to us? Oh, they're listening down in Sarasota, Florida. Okay, I like it. Sent a picture, too. Thank you very much.
1: Not a bad place to be.
0: Not a bad place to be right now. Sarasota, Florida. Mel says, I like what's going on with this Brewers team. You can just see that they're fighting until the very end. Even some of the bad pitches weren't terrible pitches. It was just on the corners. They didn't have their best last night, weren't able to create some of the challenges that they've been successful with. But, oh, well, take a couple of shots. If you got to win a bad one, win a bad one. That is from Mel. Sean says, going to the game this weekend. I've got 3 Cubs fans coming to town for exactly what you said. Summerfest this weekend. Brewers and Cubs coming up this weekend as well. Oh, my God, I can't stand it when the Cubs win. Please, God, win on Friday and Saturday. That's from Sean. I think he means, please, God, Brewers win on Friday and Saturday. Like that also. This is from Ted. Says, wasn't there some kind of a tax that they were putting on tickets for Cubs fans, so at least we're making more money off of them? They were doing that years ago, right? Question mark. They did, where they were kind of tiering games, basically. There were certain games that were higher tiered prices. I don't think they do that anymore. I could be wrong, but I don't think they do that anymore. Like, you had to, like, wherever the tickets were bought online, whatever your zip code was depending on whether or not it would charge you a different amount of money. But I don't think they do that anymore.
1: Parking prices, but I don't know anything about the tickets. Jack up the parking prices. Stick it to the Cubs fans that come up here. Why not?
0: Yeah. But beyond that, I don't know if they do that, to be honest with you. But I got to expect, and I haven't looked into this to see anything official, but I got to expect it's going to be 30-plus thousand per game per day. I would have to figure it's going to be that for this weekend series. Sean says, what's the weather going to be like this weekend? I think it's going to get hot on Sunday. I think it's nice today and tomorrow and even Saturday. I don't think we really have any chances for rain. But who cares? We got the roof. But as far as the weather goes, I think it's going to be pretty nice this weekend. I don't know. You know what? I woke up today. I was lucky to wake up. I really was. By the way, the cigar dinner last night, and thank you very much. Earl says, great cigar dinner last night, a lot of fun stories and a great time. Looking forward to the one in Pettibone. And he said, Jax was great. What did you think of her? So last night, Altadis Cigar, which is Monte Cristo and a couple of the other, you know, brand cigars that they represent, it was a girl. And her name was Jax. And she was Jax Guevara. And she was fantastic last night. Really, I mean, just very knowledgeable about cigars and just, you know, because more and more women are doing it. But, I mean, she was, like, all over it last night. She gave a hell of a speech about all the different cigars and the wrappers and the brands and everything that they carry. And, yeah, she was really good last night. She was a lot of fun. Sat and talked to her for about an hour as we were sitting there eating dinner last night. It was a lot of fun. From Fort Lauderdale, Florida, she flew up for that there last night. Oh, by the way, speaking of that, Grant. You know, because I recognized her face. I'm like, where do I know you from? She was one of the cigar dealers at Cigars with the Stars when we were at Super Bowl.
1: That makes sense.
0: Yeah, she because I had forgotten that I hooked up Altadis and Monte Cristo with the Ditka Group, and they have a booth every year at Cigars with the Stars at Super Bowl when we get a chance to go to that event. And I'm like, I know you from somewhere. I just don't know where and where I know your face. And Rich, who had been with Altadis for a long time, and still is, he just moved up in the company. It was Rich and her. And they were the ones that were dealing out the cigars at Cigars with the Stars. So I'm like, there you go. Small world. All right. I blathered on. We're going to go ahead and take a quick break. We're going to come back. Anything else you got, go ahead and shoot it to us. We've got news in the NFL. We're going to talk some Badgers when we come back with Jesse Temple coming up here in about 15 minutes. You got to trade the Hornets. The Hornets trade LaMelo Ball to the Timberwolves for some picks and Naz Reid. So there was a move today. No move right now when it comes to Tyler Hero or anything like that going on with the Milwaukee Bucks. So the question you can kind of ask yourself is, how much better do you think the Bucks really are or not regarding the moves that they have made? We can get into that discussion as well. But some interesting stuff going on in the NBA. The NBA has actually given us a few things to kind of chew on. You've also got another, I guess if you want to call it an incident in the NFL. where a player is being sought for kidnapping and robbery charges, and it's right here in our own division. Terrion Arnold, the cornerback for the Detroit Lions, facing multiple felony charges. He was arrested yesterday in Tampa, Florida, in connection with a robbery and kidnapping going back to February. So we know you can get arrested later down the road. We're still waiting to find out what's going on with Josh Jacobs, but we're going to get into all of that stuff. Apparently, Arnold was accused of coordinating and directing the co-defendants to lure three men to an apartment where they basically beat the hell out of them and robbed them, according to the state's attorney's office. So we'll find out if all of this comes to fruition or not, but he is now facing multiple felony charges. They are charging him, where Josh Jacobs has not been charged, but Terrion Arnold is being charged. So that's some interesting stuff coming out today as well. So got a lot going on. Stay tuned. We got a whole lot more of the Bill Michaels Show coming up. 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Oh, my goodness. Peptides, yep. GLP-1, yep. 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
16: I'm meteorologist Paul Trombley with your updated forecast. Daytime highs approaching 74 today. Under partly cloudy skies, northerly winds 5 to 10 miles per hour. Partly cloudy skies again tonight. Lows dip down to about 56. A mix of clouds and sun tomorrow. Highs level off around 79. Lots of sunshine Saturday with daytime highs approaching 83. 90. Chance for showers Sunday. That's the latest forecast on Sports Talk 105.1. Right now, 63.
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0: Bill Michaels Show on this Thursday edition. Speaking of festivals, got Summerfest on coming up in about a month. As a matter of fact, a month from tomorrow, July 25th, 26th, and 27th, German Fest gets underway. A month from today, we're going to be live at German Fest down at the Summerfest grounds, giving you the preview into the fest season. Hopefully, I get to end the show that day with one of those big-ass boots of beer, one of those gourmet pretzels and a big-ass boot of beer. That's what I'm looking forward to. That's when you should come to town, Grant. Go down to German Fest with me. Because they won't be open yet, but they'll be setting up. So we'll have the run of the place.
1: Beautiful. I'll drink a big boot of beer for you for the show.
0: Big boot of beer. Yeah, you got to take it for the team. Yeah. Big boot of beer, big old pretzel. Oh, can't wait. Looking forward to it. So a month from today, we'll be down at German Fest previewing everything. 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Then the next day, I'm off. You'll be doing the show. I'm off. I'm doing a golf tournament for the Grafton Gridiron Club for the high school. They asked me to be a part of, Kristen and I, to be a part of their golf outing and to MC their golf outing. So I agree to do that. Since I'm not really taking any kind of big vacation this year, I've already done that. So I just have days here and there that I'm going to kind of take off.
1: What day's the golf outing?
0: Let's see here. It is the July... I think it's July 20.
1: We're just doing this on air.
0: I don't know.
1: I'm 24th. Sorry, everybody. We'll figure it out.
0: Something like that.
1: Friday. Gotcha.
0: Yeah. Yep. Something like that. Yeah. So July 24th. It was Friday.
1: I just have German Fest in my calendar now. I'll I'll brush up on my German for that.
0: Yeah.
1: Feel a little bit more authentic.
0: Yeah, I don't even know what beer is. I just know it's beer. And that's beer. That's what I care about.
1: That was
0: beer.
1: Profound.
0: Yeah, that's deep. You know, good strudel every now and then. Kraut, schnitzel. I don't even know what schnitzel is. It just sounds funny to say.
1: Some kind of meat prepared some kind of way.
0: I don't know.
1: We have a month to get ready.
0: How do you say, what is it, Gemütlichkeit?
1: Gemütlichkeit.
0: Gemütlichkeit, okay.
1: Ein Prosit.
0: Yeah.
1: You do have to learn that song, though.
0: I do have to learn that, because we do that when we go to Oktoberfest. But they have the Gemütlichkeit Games. Have you ever participated in them?
1: Those are
0: the ones where the girls take the pitchers, or not the pitchers, but the big steins of beer, and then they walk with two, and they go the other end, and they walk with four, and they come back the other end, and they walk with six, and they keep going, and, you know, and then that's where the one where the girl's like holding, you know, beers stacked on beer, and, you know, as a waitress, how far she can go, a server, how far she can go. They do those, and they do the barrel rolls, because you got to roll the barrel so fast and so straight. To get it from point A to point B. It was all these different games regarding, like, pub stuff. I remember participating in those when I used to work at a country station in Cincinnati. They did them for German Fest down in Fountain Square, which everybody knows Fountain Square because it was the fountain that they always showed in the beginning of WKRP in Cincinnati. You know, and it would say, baby, if you ever wondered, and it would say right there, welcome to the city of Cincinnati, mm-hmm. on that fountain. They would do it on that Fountain Square, so I would do the Gemütlichkeit games down there. Easy for me to say.
1: So, is it easy for you to say?
0: It's terrible.
1: I was going to say, it doesn't
0: I feel like I'm going to throw up every time I say it. It's like my tongue gets stuck in my mouth and I can't move, you know? Ooh, I just can't get it to come out. Gemütlichkeit.
1: Close your eyes. Think of that beer cheese soup when you're trying to say it.
0: Maybe I can say beer cheese soup with the best album. I'll tell you that right damn now. That's really good.
1: You didn't stop into Buzzards last night? I guess you were kind
0: of... No, I got out there. I went straight to Celebrations and I'm two seconds. Celebrations, great food. We had this barbecue baked beef. I don't know what it was, but it was fantastic with a chicken and then mashed potatoes and stuff. I don't know where they make those cupcakes. And kudos to Lindsay with Quick Trip because I told Lindsay last year we didn't have the cupcakes. And I said, okay, I'm not coming back next year until they get those cupcakes back. And Lindsay, I walked in the door and Lindsay said, Bill, and she's smiling. And I said, yeah. You know, good to see you guys. I haven't seen you in a year. And she said, I got you the cupcakes. So last night they had salted caramel, s'mores, chocolate brownie, and chocolate red velvet. And I don't know where they get them, but Celebrations, they have the best freaking cupcakes in the history of cupcakes. The only ones we didn't have last night were the caramel apples. I'm telling you, I was going to put some in my pants, but everybody ate them. I didn't even have any to take home with me last night. But I was so full by the time I got done. I ate two cupcakes and my meal, and I was like, gosh, should I go to Buzzer Billy's? And I'm like, I'm not going to get home till 11:30, 12 as it is. I'm like, okay. So I came on home. So I did not make it over. So there you go. All right, I blathered on enough. We're going to do this. We're going to go and talk to Jesse Temple and actually bring sports back into this. So let's do this. We'll take a quick break. We'll come back. Jesse Temple's going to join us. We're going to talk some badges. Got to find out more about the athletic director search. I want to squash the rumors of Greg Gard. I want to do that right away. And we'll talk some football as well. Stay tuned. More of the Bill Michael Show.
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10: It was sensational. He didn't have his best stuff. He didn't have his best command. Again, I credit William for getting us. You know, we got out of how many jams there? Probably two or three jams. His pitch count was really high, but we needed his innings because we were depleted. That's why I say that 12th and 13th reliever have to be dependable because they're going to pitch in leverage sometimes, like happened tonight. And, yeah, it's very scary.

0: I'm kind of like you. I'm looking at this going, there's Hailstorm. The one that I recognize is obviously 10,000 Maniacs. Big Daddy Kane going to be down there, by the way. I'm kind of looking through the rest of this and going, okay, well, all right. Lisa Loeb, although I listen to her more on XM radio when she's doing some of the pop rocks or whatever it is. But yeah, there's some of the local bands that I know. Bobby Friss is going to be down there. Greg Cook and the Cook Marshall Trio, they're going to be there.
1: That guy's a baller. I didn't know he's going to be down there tomorrow night.
0: He's going to be down there. Greg, yeah. So I'm like, okay, well, there's going to be some music down there. Vertical Horizon, I do know. They're going to be there.
1: Little Feet's playing on Saturday? Like the Little Feet?
0: I guess.
1: It's not all the same. A lot of the members have died.
0: No, no. They're all like from 1961. They're
1: old
0: all dead.
1: George died in like 1970s or something.
0: Right.
1: But, oh, I would see them too.
0: So there's a few. There's a few things to kind of get excited about down there, I guess. So, yeah. Be doing that. There you go. Got emails to get to. Our buddy Steve says, nice sweep by the Brewers. They are enjoying the much-deserved and needed day off before that stretch of 18 games in 17 days. In my opinion, it would be best not to get another postponement during this stretch. You want to preserve a few days off that you get for the remainder of the season. They are starting the Miz, Harrison, and the Big Woo against the Cubs. How sweet it would be for them to get 2 out of 3 or sweep them. Back to Chicago. What a mess the Lions are now with Terrion Arnold in that situation. I read he might get life in prison for this. What an absolute turd he is. That could be devastating, a hit to the Lions in their secondary. Have a great Thursday. Yeah, if you're just tuning in and you haven't read this yet, but yeah, the Terrion, man, I tell you this, it's just, it's much like when you read the stuff against Josh Jacobs. The difference is Terrion Arnold is now facing multiple felony charges. He has been charged. He was arrested yesterday in Tampa, Florida. It's a robbery and kidnapping going back to early February. Police say he was the primary conspirator. He's accused of coordinating and directing the co-defendants to lure three men to an apartment where they then beat the hell out of them, basically. Arnold turned himself in yesterday. He was taken into custody, and he faces 4 counts of kidnapping, 4 counts of armed robbery, which carry the potential sentence of life in prison. He is scheduled to appear in Hillsborough County Court today. According to the police investigation, the incident began after a personal property belonging to Arnold and others was stolen back in February 1st from an Airbnb that Arnold rented in Largo, Florida. Periodically, he stayed there with the 6 co-defendants. And it was a couple of women, as a matter of fact. Ariana Del Valle, Jasmine Randazzo, Lindell Hudson, Christian Williams, Boaki Hilton, and Freddie Lee Hughes, and some other friends. They all stayed there. Arnold, Hughes, Hilton, and others reported property loss totaling more than $250,000. So basically, somebody came into the Airbnb and stole their stuff, stole their jewelry and such. And they suspected that two of the three victims in the kidnapping case were responsible for the Airbnb robbery. Now, the state's attorney in its release accused Arnold of then orchestrating them, the other people that were involved in this, and basically kidnapping the people that they thought robbed the place. And they located a group chat in which Arnold and Hilton reportedly gave the directions to Del Valle, Williams, and Hudson during the assault in the apartment. So it's just, man. Now, Terrion Arnold, his people categorically deny any involvement in the matter and the underlying allegations made against him and maintains his innocence and yada, yada, yada. They look forward to clearing his name and his day in court, all that kind of stuff. But, Arnold apparently thought he knew who robbed him. They got him together. They went and coordinated this, hey, here's where we're going to meet up. Got them into an apartment and then basically pummeled these people for robbing them, of which then they turned around and filed the charges against them. So how would you like that, though? Not only do you allegedly steal from them, Then you get the hell beat out of you, and then you get them charged for beating you up for stealing their property. Only in America, baby. Only in America. But that's what's happened over there with the Lions, and that's what's going on right now. So, yeah, in Florida, you know, as Mike says, he might actually face punishment. Now, if they've got enough evidence, yeah. Yeah, we'll see. We'll see. 877-867-1670, 877-867-1670. If you want to find us, do it. Our friends over there at Big Bite, I didn't get a chance to stop in and really eat yesterday. I did, on my way out there, stopped over there in West Salem, ran in real quick to a Big Board Barbecue, and I got a jar of the sweet and spicy barbecue sauce because I love that stuff. So I picked a jar of that up on my way in. That was the only thing I had a chance to stop at. It's because it's right off the highway. So I stopped at Big Board Barbecue. And I stopped in and got a jar. I didn't get a chance to eat because I knew I was going to eat dinner. But I knew they'd be closed when I would leave. So I stopped there on my way in at about 4:45 and just grabbed a jar and just in and out. There was one person there that kind of said, "Hey, Bill Michaels." I said, "Yeah." Hey, shook the hand. Listens every day over there in WKTY in La Crosse. But I got a chance to go in and say hi to the gang at Big Boar. And then off I went. But if you're heading out, great barbecue. The sauce, I love. The sweet and spicy is fantastic. They got some stuff that's like spicy hot. Oh, if you're into that, that's really, really good, too. 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It is worth the drive. 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
13: I'm meteorologist Paul Trombley with your updated forecast. Sunshine mixed with clouds at times this afternoon, with daytime highs approaching 74. Winds out of the north, 5 to 10 miles per hour. Partly cloudy skies again tonight. Lows dip down to about 56. High temperatures reach up to 79 tomorrow. A blend of clouds and sun. Low 80s Saturday, upper 80s Sunday, with a chance of rain showers. That's the latest forecast on Sports Talk 105.1. Currently, it's 66 degrees.
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0: doing a little grilling this weekend, a little tailgating down at the ballpark. You got to stop at Roberts. Roberts Specialty Meats in Waukesha. Roberts got something for everybody. 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Then you got the garlic parm chicken skewers. 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So there you go. 877-867-1670. 877-867-1670. If you want to find us, please feel free. Pat Murphy talking about his team. They swept the Reds. Now they get an off day. They're back at it again tomorrow. Here come the Cubs. This is Pat Murphy talking about his dudes.
1: Commended for the toughness they showed and the commitment. It's not easy calling pitches in that situation. And, you know, we had our leverage pitchers down tonight. So we, Chad Patrick wasn't very sharp early. And then we were hoping he'd go three. And then the other two guys we used, Grant and Craig, didn't get the job done. And, when you don't have your leverage leaders in there, you're susceptible. And the Reds are at home, and they got some momentum going, and usually that game goes the other way, especially with bases loaded, one out. But it comes down to one pitch. He made a pitch and hit a ball. Cooper made the play. Good experience for Cooper, and we turned two.
2: In that Yoho inning, obviously the location wasn't what you want on the fastball. Would you, with him ahead in the count there, would you prefer him going to, like, his better pitch of the changeup?
1: I mean, you can question any pitch calling, whatever, anytime you want. The thing of it is he doesn't get swing and miss on that changeup. You know what I mean? So sometimes they're looking for that more than you think, and then you end up. Sometimes you can beat him with a heater, surprise him, even if it's a sprayed heater, you know. But, yeah, he didn't execute tonight. He's been good up until now and didn't execute tonight.
3: What about how kind of Shane had to work around his own traffic and at least get you into the fifth?
1: He was sensational. He didn't have his best stuff. He didn't have his best command. Again, I credit William for getting us. You know, we got out of how many jams there? Probably two or three jams. His pitch count was really high, but we needed his innings because we were depleted. That's why I say that 12th and 13th reliever have to be dependable because they're going to pitch in leverage sometimes, like happened tonight. And, yeah, it's very scary.
2: What did you think of the quality of your at-bats tonight compared to the
1: last two nights? I mean, it ebbed and flowed. You know, we had good at-bats. William had a couple great at-bats. Vaughn had a great pinch hit. Bowers had a couple great at-bats. Terang had a couple good ones. Yelly even had a couple good ones there, and he hasn't been getting the results. But, you know, Frelick had a good at-bat. Mitchell had two good at-bats. But, you know, you can't have Churio had a couple. Yelich had three. Terang had three. Contreras had four. Really, Contreras had five good at-bats. Bowers had three. Mitchell, two. Frelick, one. Pratt had two. And like I mentioned, Vaughn. But, yeah, we had good at-bats, but we didn't do enough. You know, we had plenty of other opportunity. Man at second, nobody out. Just an empty inning, you know. At least get the guy to third somehow, you know. I was a little disappointed in overall, but give the guys a break, you know. Trip and an emotional one, and coming here in our division, it's always tough when it's the last three of the trip. But, yeah.
2: When you went to Vaughn there, were you thinking they would just counter with the body?
1: Yeah, for sure.
2: That matchup played out in your favor then.
1: I was there must be some reason for it, but I was shocked by it. Yeah.
2: What can you just say about the way Vaughn stayed ready?
1: Amazing. Kid's been amazing. Kid has been amazing. One of our most valuable players to this point since he's been healthy. He missed the first month, and to do what he's doing, probably 120 plate appearances, it's been unbelievable. And he's done it against righties and lefties, and he's done it in all different times. He gives you a quality at bat. And unless that better matchup, meaning the left versus right or right versus the, and left, that at bat has given you better at bats, why not go with him? So I'm getting close to that.
0: There you go. That's our guy Murph. Getting close to that. Got to get the at bats. Got to get the wins. And I love the fact that he's very honest about it. 877-867-1670, 877-867-1670. You want to hit us up, give us a shout, but they off today. The Brewers are off today, back at it again tomorrow, and then here come the Cubs for a three-game series this coming weekend down in American Family Field. Let's do this. We'll break. We'll come back. I got more emails to get to, more texts to get to, your phone calls to get to. Stay tuned. More of the Bill.
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13: Boozer, I don't think anybody has more of a proof of, you know, concept here. It's, you know, I kind of did this at a really high level at Duke. You know, points, rebounds, and assists. I led Duke in points, rebounds, and assists. Like, there's less risk with him. Now, I think DeBanza has, you know, a wonderful ceiling, great talent. Peterson, still question marks, but you know, he's a pure scorer.

0: But you start to look, you know, I love Wilson out of North Carolina. I mean, there were Acuff. There's a lot of these kids, and you go, boy, if they play like they did in college, well, that's not the way it works. It's rare when you go, man, it's seamless from...
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2: Start out with pro bouncy ball. Why are you talking basketball? So the Wizards, a team that solved all of gun violence when they changed their name from the Bullets. Nobody's shooting anyone now that they're called the Wizards. So the Wizards took, with the first pick in the 2026 NBA draft, A.J. DiBonza. The top pick in the 2026 draft, a 6'9" freshman. DiBonza calling the Wizards a stepping stone. What he actually meant to say, I know what he meant to say. He didn't mean to say that. What he meant to say was Washington is located in the Bermuda Triangle. That's why they call it the Swamp. It's the Bermuda Triangle right there of NBA development. A place where talent enters, elite blue chip talent year after year, and it all disappears.
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0: something that wasn't right. If you're looking for a truck, now is the time. 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
1: Well, in their statement to Sorsby, and it's a long one. 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And I just wonder if it wasn't such a circus between the lawyers and the public, you know, backing up him from Texas Tech and all that. I wonder if we're not at this point to where they just decide we're not holding a supplemental draft.
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1: 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AJ DeBonta goes number one.
5: How many people knew that? Can I throw that out there?
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5: Dude, honestly, I didn't know. I did not know until I started reading through the news late last night. I was like, oh my gosh. I kept thinking to myself, like, everyone that was there was a bar with a TV. They were all watching the World Cup. No one had turned on the NBA draft, which I don't even know how well it was promoted, but
1: 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I'm sorry. I can't do
2: 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You got into it before?
1: 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Like, we saw them. We were familiar with them, and it just feels like, unless you are following college basketball throughout the course of the year, it's the NCAA tournament, and that's it.
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2: 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She's Monty Bolaños. I'm Dan Beyer in for Stu. Isaac Lohenkron will be with us in just a matter of seconds with the news update from the news desk. Jason Stewart, Ryan Smith are here. 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And after you've done that, tap the thumbs up icon and comment away. 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World Cup matches are underway. Isaac Lohenkron will also give us the details of the big trade in the NBA, something that Monty and I will weigh into after Isaac gives us the latest. What's going on, Ilo?
12: Yeah, Dan and Monty, in the NBA, the Charlotte Hornets trading Lonzo Ball and Josh Green to the Minnesota Timberwolves for Naz Reid and draft picks. The WNBA today suspended Phoenix's Alyssa Thomas one game for recklessly making contact with her fist to the throat area of Indiana's Caitlin Clark in last night's game. Thomas was also retroactively issued a flagrant foul 2 penalty. Trained to push past the pain. Not athletes, just people. Trafficked every day right here in the United States, sometimes by someone they trusted. During the World Cup, help us break the silence. 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At the World Cup today, two matches going on as we speak. and they combined to feature three goals in the opening 10 minutes, starting with Nicola Pepe of Ivory Coast scoring

0: WAYY Eau Claire, W286CK Eau Claire, Sports Talk 105.1 at 790 AM, the 715's voice for sports.
1: Then the duo, 10th overall pick Brayden Berries from Arizona and 13th overall pick Nate Amat from Tennessee are the future of the organization following the trade of Giannis Antetokounmpo to Miami earlier this week. Sitting next to them at the press conference, new coach Taylor Jenkins said he was excited for what he thinks they can bring to what is going to be a young roster.
2: Their internal just motivation and drive and characteristics, you know, when we talk about building our identity, building, you know, our culture, these guys truly are competitors. Seen it on the tape for sure, but spending time with them, that's what they care about. I mean, I think both these guys just said that. I'm here to impact winning. That's the thing that excites me.
1: Berries and Amat are both expected to play in Summer League when that gets going in a couple weeks out in Las Vegas. Turning to Wisconsin, they have landed another player in the 2027 recruiting class. It's four-star wing Babukar Ann from Minnesota. He's ranked as the number one player in the state and a top 70 player in the country. Joins four-star guard Jalen Brown from Wauwatosa and three-star center Jack Thielen from Minnesota to form a class that is ranked in the top 10 in the nation.
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1: Well, it's an off day for the Brewers. They're going to be back in action tomorrow when they welcome in the Cubs for a weekend series. The two teams are separated by seven games in the standings. Milwaukee's in first, Chicago tied with St. Louis for second. Milwaukee swept the Cubs last time they faced off. With this Wisconsin Sports Zone Network update, I'm Zach Heil.
4: Grounded to short, Pratt flipped to second. Double play. Milwaukee Brewers come to Cincinnati and sweep the Reds. The Reds' run of consecutive series without being swept at home ends at 44, a 6-5 final.
5: Well, this one hurts just like the other ones do. My goodness.
6: We got out of how many jams there? Probably two or three jams. We were depleted. That's why I say that 12th and 13th reliever have to be dependable because they're going to pitch in leverage sometimes, like happened tonight.
7: This is where Wisconsin gathers to talk sports. Packers, Brewers, Badgers, Bucks. 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
8: Hilarious baseball game last night. I had to go find the Cincinnati Reds play-by-play of that final out. The Reds had the bases loaded a couple of times, failed to score. Brewers did not have their best pitchers available last night, as you heard Pat Murphy say there. 11 hits, 11 walks allowed by Brewers pitchers, and the Reds lost the game. very funny. Just a hilarious baseball game and a hilarious result. Felt like the Brewers stole one last night, but then again, how can you say they stole a game against the Reds? They beat the Reds like it's their day job, as we discussed last night. So that's where I want to start. I actually want to pick apart some of the things that Pat Murphy had to say after the game, because I think a couple of his comments are instructive, good and bad, into maybe how he manages the ball club and how he views baseball, which is interesting. I think, you know, we've lost a lot of the humanity and the spirit of the way that baseball clubs are managed and how managers operate, because so much of that has just been turned over to the numbers. So anytime we're able to find little instances or little examples of when a manager is managing and when they are using their humanity to make decisions or to speak on the baseball club or how the baseball club should play, I find that interesting. I want to get into that, and we'll look a little bit at the Cubs series, which will start tomorrow. The Brewers off today. So that's where I want to begin, the Wisco Sports Show. My name is Grant Bills. We'll talk Bucks. We'll talk the NBA. I think the NBA is having a moment right now. And part of it is that Giannis got traded away from our team, which sucks for us, but I think it's tremendous for basketball. I wouldn't necessarily feel that way if the Bucks were in conference finals and competing for finals. They've just been out of it, and they haven't been close. So we can all agree, although it sucks that Giannis is leaving the Bucks, for the average NBA fan somewhere in the country, this is probably a good thing for league interest. Giannis being somewhere else next year is probably good for fan interest. There are some star players on the move. LaMelo Ball was traded earlier today. Jaylen Brown could be on the move. This is good. Part of the intrigue and part of the interest in the NBA has always been, well, where are these guys going to go? And it used to be free agency. Free agency used to be electric, and now nobody hits free agency anymore because they take their extensions the second that they're offered. And, well, if I want to go somewhere else, I'll just ask for a trade. So that's we don't have free agency anymore, but we there's kind of free agency all the time because players just ask for trades and around the move. And I think it's good for basketball, even though it can be kind of clunky and it can suck for the fans who cheer for these individual players. So I want to discuss that. Justin Garcia, we're going to drag him in here at 4:30, and he's going to explain the thinking of his organization, the Bucks organization. Justin with the Bucks Radio Network, and I listened to the full hour that he did with Frank Madden, the founder of Brew Hoop, on the exodus of Giannis the other day. Very good. So we'll beat some answers and some intel out of Justin. Coming up at 4:35, I'll take your calls, 608-321-1670. If you would like to join to talk Brewers, to talk Bucks in the NBA, whatever we might be covering over the next hour and, well, 54 minutes. You can jump on the live stream as well on the Wisco Sports Zone app, YouTube, Facebook, my Twitter at Wisco Grant. Very easy to watch and listen. Okay, I found that comment in the intro from Pat Murphy to be very instructive and to kind of give us a little bit of an example. Not that we're short on examples. Pat Murphy is an open book, and it's not hard to clock him. But again, anytime we get a peek into the humanity of a manager and the way they're, you know, running a ball club, I find that interesting. Here's Pat Murphy's full comment. I cut it up to fit in the intro there, but as Mike sent it to my email, it's titled Pat Murphy on left-handed pitcher Shane Drouin pitched four one through three scoreless innings with three walks. Whatever. I guess the title of the cut doesn't matter. Pat Murphy on Shane Drouin, three walks, five strikeouts on a career high 98 pitches. This is Pat Murphy on Drouin, and then he mentions another thing or two in here.
9: He was sensational. He didn't have his best stuff. He didn't have his best command. Again, I credit William for getting us. You know, we got out of how many jams there? Probably two or three jams. His pitch count was really high, but we needed his innings because we were depleted. That's why I say that 12th and 13th reliever have to be dependable because they're going to pitch in leverage sometimes, like happened tonight. And yeah, it's very scary.
8: Our 12th and our 13th pitcher are relievers. They have to be dependable because sometimes they're going to pitch in leverage, like tonight. I think that comment is very instructive of the way Pat Murphy views the game and coaches the game. It's very football coach coded. You hear in the NFL all the time, next man up, next man up, next man up. You know, we need everybody to be ready to go and next man up because guys get hurt and, you know, next man up, next man up, next man up. You don't hear that as much in baseball because, to be honest, folks, and Murphy knows this, I think, the 12th and 13th pitcher on the staff is not going to be as good as the 5th and 6th pitcher on the staff or the 1st and 2nd pitcher on the staff. It's just not reality. It can't be reality. Even on the best teams, the most stacked, talented teams in baseball, the 13th and 14th best pitchers, they're not going to be reliable. They're not going to be great. That's why they're the 13th and 14th best pitchers on the roster. But Pat Murphy speaking this way is, well, indicative of how he views baseball. For example, I don't like Craig Counsell, and I will look to drag him in to criticize him any chance I get. Sorry. This isn't a criticism or a dragging. This is just an observation of Craig Counsell. Craig Counsell is in many ways the opposite of Murphy in this specific context, because you will openly hear Craig Counsell after losses say things like, it's a long season. There's going to be ups and downs. We didn't have our best guys today. Or we heard him say this in Milwaukee all the time. You know, when Devin Williams, I'll always remember Devin Williams blowing that save, the Correa home run in Minnesota. And he said, even the best pitchers are going to give it up. Devin knows that. Tonight he had a night. Happens in baseball. And that's true. That's accurate. I never listen to Craig Counsell talk and say, well, that's wrong. I don't listen to Craig Counsell and think, well, he's incorrect there. He's correct. He's right. But he's very honest in a way that many coaches won't be. For example, if the Brewers had lost last night because Craig Yoho, who I want to talk more about in a minute, the Brewers optioned him today. Shocker. If the Brewers had lost last night because Craig Yoho gave up a home run and then Joel Kunal couldn't slam the door, Pat Murphy would not have come to his postgame press conference last night and said, look, we didn't have any of our stud relievers ready to go tonight. We had to rely on some guys who aren't used to pitching and leverage. That's baseball. That's going to happen. It's a 162-game season. You can't win them all. Pat Murphy wouldn't have said that. I've never heard him say anything close to that, even though it's true. It's true. Sometimes your leverage guys aren't available. And guess what? Joe Kunal and Grant Anderson and Craig Yoho aren't as good as the other guys. That's why they're Joel Kunal and Craig Yoho and Grant Anderson. And there are 162 games, and you're not going to win them all because it is a long season. But I don't hear Pat Murphy talk that way. I hear Craig Counsell talk that way, but I never hear Pat Murphy talk that way. And I think that's part of what makes the Brewers click. You know, for example, I follow the Cubs. I follow some Chicago Cubs people on Twitter, and I consume some Cubs content. And I think Craig Counsell's approach or his messaging, which, as I've explained, is in many ways the opposite of Pat Murphy, I think some of that messaging trickles down to the players. And Cubs fans know exactly what I'm talking about. If you've heard an interview with Ian Happ recently in the last month or so, as the Cubs have struggled or as the Cubs got swept by the Brewers, you hear a lot of, hey, man, it's a long season. We're not worried about the division. There's months and months left on the schedule. These games against the Brewers don't mean anything more. They're just one of 162. All of that is true. It is a really long season, and you're not going to win them all. And mathematically, the games against the Brewers don't mean anymore. But it's not exactly the way you want to carry yourself as a competitor, as an athlete. You want to go out on the field every day thinking that this is do or die and we need to win this game. I think too much of the Counsell approach, the honest approach of it's a long season, not going to win them all. We didn't have our best players available tonight. This guy didn't have his best night. What are you going to do? Not going to lose sleep over this. While that is accurate, you don't want that mindset to become too prevalent, or you don't want that mindset to completely and totally take over everyone in the locker room. While it's accurate, you don't want it to take it over, because in professional sports, you need a little bit of crazy. You need a little bit of delusion. That powers the thing, right? All of a sudden, if players say, hey, it's a long season, well, now all of a sudden that loss doesn't maybe hurt like it should. The competitive instinct maybe wears a little looser, wears a little thinner. And I think Pat Murphy's done a really good job with that. I think too much of it, however, can be a bad thing. And occasionally when I listen to Pat Murphy after games, I think maybe there's a little bit too much of it. For example, I'll go back to last week when Robert Gasser pitched against Cleveland. And I thought Robert Gasser in that game was very good, as we discussed. That was the game they won 2-1. I can't remember if that was the first or the second game of the series. They won all three against Cleveland. I can't remember which game it was in that series, but Robert Gasser pitched and he had looked okay the last couple of starts. He was pretty bad against the Twins. He was very bad against the Dodgers. He went five one run innings against the Giants. Now they lost that game, but it was like a nice step for Robert Gasser. And then he pitched in Vegas and was okay. I know he gave up six runs, but for a couple of innings there was really something. It seemed like maybe Robert Gasser was starting to put it together. He goes 5 2/3 against the Guardians, gives up 2 hits, no earned runs, 2 walks, 5 strikeouts. Very good. His best outing of the year and a really nice show of progress for a pitcher that has really been battling for his major league life here. Okay. I played this cut before. So if you're listening last week, or maybe it was the week before, I think it was last week, you'll maybe remember this. This is Pat Murphy asked about Robert Gasser and the job that he did, which, again, this is Robert Gasser's best outing of the season so far. They had just beaten the Guardians. This guy has really been fighting, and it seems like he's maybe turning a corner. This is Pat Murphy asked about Robert Gasser after the game.
10: The position you guys were in, if you're starting pitching, how nice is it to see Robert go out there?
9: Yeah.
8: So the question from Todd, you guys are in a tough spot with your starting pitching. How nice is it to see Robert go out there and really, again, his best start of the year so far?
9: Yeah, I mean, you know, we could have left him in too, but he hasn't been that far. And, you know, today's game, you're playing to win. You're not playing to get distance out of pitchers and things like that. So we played to win. Luckily got the win.
10: How was he good? What did you see from him? Why was he so effective?
9: Yeah, I mean, right-handers, he had that fastball up and away, the top rail, and he's able to execute that, get ahead in the count, and then execute that a lot on righties. He was effective against righties, you know, and some lefties, but walked too many. How many did he walk? 4? 3? Only 2?
10: Okay.
9: All right. Yeah, he attacked the zone pretty good. Handled righties with that kind of up and away fastball and on the top rail. His off-speed stuff was decent, you know. And it has to come along for him to be a mainstay in our rotation. It has to come along, too.
8: So that's 58 seconds. It's complimentary of Gasser. But the one thing that I've pointed out, and I think this is a little peek into the way that Pat Murphy thinks about some guys. He just assumed that Robert Gasser, he walked way too many guys. How many did he have? Five walks? Four walks? And the Brewers beat is like, Pat, he had two. And I think they were back-to-back, and they were isolated to one inning. So Pat Murphy's got a hair across his ass against Robert Gasser because he walks too many guys.
9: And some lefties, but walk too many. How many did he walk? Four? Three? Only two? Okay. All right.
8: Yeah. All right. So, again, I love Pat Murphy's edge. I love the drive. I love that he's got that thing. But I think sometimes he gets very zeroed in. We need all 13 pitchers to be reliable because, god dang it, they're going to need to pitch. They're going to need to pitch and leverage, and that's the only way we're going to win. It's like, all right, so I love that. Pat, you feel that way? We know that you do, and we love that. But also, you got to recognize this is your 8th or 9th starting pitcher you've had to use. This is a guy who was good before Tommy John, but he wasn't elite. He's trying to come back. He's really battling. He just had the best start of his year so far. And you're like, well, he walked too many guys. It's like, well, no, Pat, no, he didn't. I think you maybe lost the plot a little bit. I think you maybe jumped the shark a little bit on Robert Gasser, right? Robert Gasser in his first appearance of the year. And I talked about this at the time. When he made a spot start against the Twins, he went 4 innings, gave up 2 earned runs. Yeah, he walked a couple guys in the first frame. And Murph lit him up in the postgame press conference. It's like, Murph, I know you want all 8 or 9 starters in the organization to be nails. That's not the reality. So, a little bit of a deep breath. This is Pat Murphy asked about Craig Yoho last night. And I noticed some of the same things here. So, Craig Yoho gives up the home run on a fastball to a fastball hitter. And when that occurred last night, I'm watching and I'm like, William Contreras, who we don't need to talk about William Contreras right now. He's a good player. It could be a long conversation. I don't want to waste time on that right now. Why are you calling for a fastball? Craig Yoho's he's a curveball guy. He's a breaking ball guy. He's not a fastball thrower. That's not him. But William loves calling for fastballs. And Kurt, God bless him, Kurt Hogue of the Journal Sentinel, picks this out and asks Murph about it after the game. So this is Craig Yoho getting discussed in Pat Murphy's postgame press conference last night. And the reason I play this for you is I notice some of the same things here from Murph that I hear when Murph talks about Robert Gasser.
11: In that Yoho inning, obviously the location wasn't what you want on the fastball. Would you, with him ahead in the count there, would you prefer him going to like his better pitch of the changeup?
8: Changeup.
9: I mean, you can question any pitch calling, whatever, anytime you want. The thing of it is he doesn't get swing and miss on that changeup. You know what I mean? So sometimes they're looking for that more than you think, and then you end up. Sometimes you can beat him with a heater, surprise him, even if it's a sprayed heater, you know. But, yeah, he didn't execute tonight. He's been good up until now and didn't execute tonight.
8: So he didn't execute. That's fair. But Pat Murphy talking about, well, it's not a swing and a miss pitch for him. Coming into that game, he had a 53% whiff rate on that pitch. It's absolutely a swing and a miss pitch. He also in that press conference said, well, you know, when he walked too many, he walked two. He walked one. So I just notice a little bit with Pat Murphy, especially with these bottom of the roster guys. I know you want them to all be stars because guess what? We need to win every single night. And this is it's like a football thing with Murph. And I think it's way more of a positive than it ever is a negative. But I notice some of these nights, it's like, man, a little more awareness of a guy like Robert Gasser, a little bit more awareness of a guy like Craig Yoho, who I don't think is good, but don't tell me that his changeup doesn't get whiffs. It was almost a 55% whiff rate coming into last night. And then he's like, well, he had two walks. No, he had one. Like, sometimes I wonder, like, Pat, you understand the 13th pitcher on your roster isn't going to be a stud. Just take a little bit of a deep breath. But it's that intensity. It's that thing for Murph that I think has also been a net positive. I do sometimes wonder if it's at the expense of certain players who can help them win, like Yoho or like Gasser. Gasser's been helping them win. And I think Murphy sometimes loses the plot a little bit there. Just a little touch of Craig Counts, just a tiny touch, a dab, a drop, I think would go a long way. If you want to talk about the Brewers, I'll take your calls next before we get to Justin Garcia. to talk a little bit about not only the Bucks but the NBA, which I think is having a moment right now. He's coming up at 4:30, but I'll take your calls next in the interim. 608-321-1670.
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18: Ground ball to short. Pratt. They get one. They get two. Game over. Pratt to Terang to Bowers, and the Brewers have swept the Reds in Cincinnati.
8: Very funny result last night. Hilarious. If I was a Reds fan, I'd... oh, my God. Very funny result last night. Hilarious. If I was a Reds fan, I'd... oh, my God. Another Brewers went over there.

0: able to call in yesterday, but I want to bring up Brandon Sproat again. I mean, Murph talks about pitchers he wants to depend on, and I think we see one developing right in front of our own eyes here.
1: So, Coach, this came up on Bill's show earlier today. We're talking about, well, the Brewers, if they could only get a third pitcher, if they could get a number three, you know, Scooble's the name, but even someone more realistic, you know, to go with Mizorowski and Harrison. But my question is, and I wonder if the Brewers internally don't think, well, in 2 months, we think Brandon Sproat will be that guy, or Brandon Woodruff.
0: I think Woodruff and Sproat are going to be the duel of the century to see who can become the Brewers' true number three.
1: It's a race between the two Brandons?
0: It is. I mean, Brandon Sproat, I walked into Planet Fitness the other day, and he looks so good in those tight pants. His calves are really popping, and it even inspired me to get some legs that day, get some calf raises going.
1: I did
0: calf
1: raises.
0: Maybe one day we can all look like him.
1: Yeah, I did calf raises yesterday. I feel like the tight pants, I don't know, he keeps cramping up. His calves keep giving him injuries. Maybe let's loosen the pants a little bit.
0: Pitched through injury last week. Risked it for the team.
1: There is an argument to be made, and I know Cone has brought this to the table, that if you just take out his cramp inning a week ago, his last three starts are all pretty darn good.
0: Yeah, I mean, he's blossoming in front of our own eyes, Grant.
1: Anything else, Coach, before I let you go?
0: No, I mean, just looking forward to this weekend. I'm going to try and refrain from getting into some arguments with Cubs fans in the concourses, but looking forward to it nonetheless.
1: Horseplay, though.
0: If only we had troughs.
1: Yeah.
0: If only we had troughs, Grant.
1: Horseplay. Appreciate it, Coach. Go out and give back to your community a little bit, why don't you? I figured we didn't hear from Coach yesterday on Brandon Sproat. It's been a big week for the Sproat truthers on this program. A couple more calls here. Wisco Sports Show. Who's this?
2: Oh, I loved hearing Coach Fried delay Brandon Sproat.
1: I mean,
2: Cone, Battle of the Brandons, are we going to be chanting "Let's go, Brandon"? Here,
1: we may.
2: I thought we retired that in 2024.
1: Well, we could always bring it back. It could be a vintage chant. It might be a battle of the Brandons for the number three playoff starter. I know you mentioned that Brandon Sproat should be in the playoff roster. We've already begun those conversations. Let's see on. I don't remember what that day was earlier this week, maybe June 21st, but why not talk about the playoff roster and the number three starter? Who gets the ball on game three? Is it Brandon Sproat or Brandon Woodruff?
2: Hey, it's going to be a long summer with really minimal Packers training camp topics. So I think Brewers number three is about as good as we got right now.
1: I'm trying to spin any Packers topics I can find. I saw Christian Watson do a hit on NFL Network the other day talking about how, you know, Jordan Love's a great leader. I kind of got that in the holster for whenever he needs something. It's like, but he's not vocal on the field. You know, we do that whole thing. But it's been a quiet offseason for the Packers. I mean, other than that one thing. But other than that, it's been very quiet.
2: Yeah, and kind of speaking about football, but bringing it back to the Brewers, Joel Kuhnel, he kind of looks like Dan Campbell, don't you think?
1: He absolutely does. I'm happy for the guy. I don't know if he'll even be here all year, but there is something cool about baseball in that the 12th or 13th guy in the bullpen, all of a sudden Joel Kuhnel finds himself on a contender, and all of a sudden, because everyone's either down or suspended, he gets to go out there and try to save a game. Like, that had to be he's never going to get that moment. And I think that's cool. Call me a sap. Call me a romantic about baseball. What do you want?
2: Yeah, I like him. I mean, that was some gusto last night that he finished that game off with. So, you know, facing adversity and for him to still be able to close out that game, I think that just bodes well for the remainder of the season, even if we don't, you know, use him. And we got him for cash at the end of the day. You know, who cares?
1: That's true. I suppose. Well, you never want to undervalue cash. I suppose, though, you're correct. It's the types of stories that get you through the random Tuesdays of a very long season. You know, Cone?
2: Yeah, exactly. And kind of bringing up a topic I brought up a couple weeks ago with Christian Yelich, country singers, ad theories for him. I think I'm downgrading him or upgrading, depending on how you look at it, to a Keith Urban. You know, really good back in the early 2000s, you know, that 2018, 2019 run for Christian Yelich, and just putting out a lot of slop today, kind of bridging out of that country that made him famous.
1: Yeah, so, God, it hurts because I do love Keith Urban. Appreciate it, Cone. He did just do an album of, like, yacht rock covers. I listened to the Guitar Man because it's got John Mayer on it, and God forbid John Mayer puts out any music of his own so us fans have something to listen to. So instead, I got to listen to he played guitar on a Lainey Wilson song. Fine, I'll listen to that. He did a song with Keith Urban, who I like. I'll listen to that. But I would downgrade currently Christian Yelich to like Josh Grayson

0: Or maybe James Otto. James Otto, maybe not a bad one, had one massive hit and now he's the name. Or Steve Holy, maybe, got a brand new girlfriend, if we're really downgrading. It's enough country music talk. All right, a call, one or two more calls here, and then we got to get to Justin. Wisco Sports Show, who's us?
1: Grant, Jeremy, how you been,
0: brother? What's up, Jeremy? I've been well.
1: Yeah, good to hear. Good to hear. So I just wanted to touch base on this, the coach comparison there. I think that was really good with the opening there. You know, we talk about 13th, 14th pitcher on the roster, but I love how Murphy is just like, hey, you know, these guys, they're on an MLB team. They're pros, you know, and if they can't step up, I like that he puts that little extra pressure. Like, hey, they need to step up because why are you here?
0: Sure.
1: This is professional. This is the bigs.
0: It's very, you know, it's very football coded.
1: Yeah, yeah. And this, you know, we need you here. So the fact that they were able to come through and win that game, and, you know, coach comparison wise, Terry Francona, I mean, he's regarded as one of the best, you know, in the league. And he absolutely blew it for his team last night. I mean, Vaughn Murphy understood the assignment, bringing Vaughn in to pinch hit the righty, you know.
0: Yeah.
1: And Francona leaving him in there and not going to his, you know what I mean? Like, wow, that baffled me. But I mean, it worked out in our favor, so I'm not complaining. Well,
0: and that's the flexibility, folks, of like, I want Andrew Vaughn to start every day. Well, he's started a good amount. It's not like he's never playing, but you see the value of him being able to come off the bench in a certain matchup like that.
1: Exactly. And it worked. It played out perfectly. You know, hey, we need a righty. Vaughn, you're up. You know what I mean? And then there you go. And that's the difference between a manager that has got his eyes on the game. You know what I mean?
0: Yeah. So. And Murph, Jeremy, and I got to run because we got to get to a guest. Let's talk more soon. Murph's more analytically driven than a lot of people would think. Oh, he's a meathead type. Well, no, he's pretty with it. At least according, like compared to Francona, do you see? So he was asked about, allowing Dane to hit with the bases loaded last night. And his logic was, well, we thought it would be hard to double him up. And Bryce Spalding, who's just a Reds Twitter account, dug this up. Dane Myers has hit into 16 double plays the last two seasons and less than 420 ABs. There's only five players with less ABs and more double plays hit into the last two seasons. And three of them are catchers. So, like, Murph's not just a meathead, man. Like, he's number savvy, too, and you see that pop up here and there. I think it's a good combination. An overwhelming majority of the time. I'm not trying to rip Pat Murphy today, just nitpick a thing here or there. Sometimes the post-game press conferences thing that jump out to me. Better to nitpick after a win, always. If you're on hold, I promise I'll get to you later on in the show, but we got to pause because I want to have time with Justin Garcia next.
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16: I'm meteorologist Paul Trombley with your updated forecast. Partly cloudy this afternoon with a high of 74. North winds around 5 miles per hour. Tonight, lows dip down to about 56. A blend of clouds and sun tomorrow. High temperatures reach up to 78. Mainly clear skies Saturday with highs around 83. 90 chance of rain showers Sunday. That's the latest forecast on Sports Talk 105.1. Right now, it's 70 degrees.
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18: Needed one of these pieces to be like kind of a certain hopefulness, even if it ended up being disappointing. Like one piece here, one piece that you're like, man, if this clicks, now you have to pay Hero, which most teams wouldn't want to. Jaquez was actually out of the rotation. I think Ware's an interesting player. And Yakushonis, it's far too early. We felt like he slipped in the draft. The three first-round picks, yeah, maybe. I don't know. I give it to Milwaukee for like not being selfish about how far out some of these go. But two picks this year, 10 and 13 now, like, oh, my God. You know, like, I don't know. I mean, maybe you hit on one of those things, but there's not one certainty. There's not one thing that you're bringing over where you're like, hey, this is kind of like a potential really nice thing to build around. And we're wrong about what those things are all the time, but this is Giannis.
0: Ryan Russillo's strong commentary. I had a lot of comments yesterday and the day before. People that loved what the Bucks got, people that hated what the Bucks got. Lots of mixed reaction. I think it depends on your perspective. We now count on the perspective of Justin Garcia, maybe one of the most willing and flexible guests, generous contributors to the show that exists, and of course, a high-ranking member of the Bucks organization with the Bucks Radio Network. So we're going to beat some answers out of him, try to get the sense of what the Bucks think and how they've been operating. Justin, it's nice to see you. Have you had an okay week, considering you've been cranking out a lot of content, been getting your sleep? Are you doing okay?
19: The highest of high-ranking officials,
0: yes,
19: with the team too. So I appreciate that. Why did something happen this week?
0: Seriously. Well, it depends on who you ask. If you watch the Bucks press conference, yes, there was a big trade because that's the reason Ament is here. If you talk to some other people or look for messaging from other channels, there's nothing because, well, there's been a trade and it isn't official yet, Justin. So I guess it depends on your perspective and who you ask if something happened this week.
19: I appreciate you playing that that cut because I hadn't consumed his basketball content in quite some time. But
0: it was on Get Up Barstool. Which are you not a frequent watcher?
19: I think his dynamic is good with the right co-host. If you would like solo Russillo, I'm good. Are there two Jaime Jaquez in the league that I'm missing here, that he was out of the rotation and played 75 games and was runner up for sixth man of the year? Like where am I missing that?
0: I didn't know that. There's a bunch of things in those comments. I figured you wouldn't want to address it because it would put you in a position to have to say, no, the Bucks get, you know, like, so I just.
19: Reportedly, Jaime Jaquez will be with the Bucks.
0: Correctly.
19: My problem with the whole thing is.
0: What whole thing?
19: We can't have it both ways.
0: Okay.
19: And like, we can agree. In a business sense, maybe you should have explored trading, making this trade a year, 2 years prior. Mm-hmm. I would much rather the organization say, nope, we're taking this all the way until the E-light comes on the gas tank and we know, okay, we can't do it anymore.
0: I agree.
19: So when there's two real actual suitors here and one of them holds the trump card, which thankfully for the Bucks, this was never played. To our knowledge, at least externally, that Giannis didn't put his thumb on the scale and say, I am only signing with the Miami Heat. Because if he does that, maybe a third of what you got back in this offer, Miami can then dig their heels in and say, yeah, we'll give you this year's pick, but you're going to have to take Hero and you're going to have to take Nikola Jovic. If that's not cool with you, fine. We'll just sign him next summer. So now all of a sudden the like, well, this is ridiculous what they got back. I mean, it is fair to say we've seen on paper larger hauls here. I don't have a problem with what the Bucks got back, knowing we're going to take this to the last minute to see, can we make this work? And when it became apparent, we can. I think they got the most they could have gotten in that scenario, especially with Boston coming into play. And the one thing that doesn't get mentioned with all of these, for just raiding the haul that the Bucks got here, I mean, you don't have to pay Tyler Hero.
0: That was one of my questions.
19: Yeah, you can still turn that into more assets, or you can keep him and he can help you win now and continue to establish that competitive culture here and move him down the road. You don't necessarily have to pay him a 25% max contract. Like, he's going to be in line for a raise, but it's the dollar figures too with where the league is headed. A $40 million contract, we're going to blush at it, but it's not what it once was. So that keeps the door open for you. You took literally everything you would have wanted from them. You didn't want Nikola Jovic because that is an underwater contract. Pelle Larsson is the only other asset that was out there. And I'm fine if he's not included. Like, we're already pretty stacked at guard that I think we're good here. You can keep Pelle Larsson and to dig your heels in and say, no, we need Kaspers Jakaciones. We're not taking Davion Mitchell. We want the young guy that a lot of people thought was going to be a top 10 pick last year that still has 3 years of team control, only played about half the season. There's some intrigue there. Like, yeah, we're taking that lottery ticket because I think we know what Davion Mitchell is. We got everything. But more importantly, this was one of those trades where we think, oh, that Miami front office and how they find guys and their shrewd nature. The Bucks got over on them on this deal because of everything they got and because we're making you take Bobby Portis' contract, which, to be fair, I don't think it's a bad contract, but making them take that handcuffs them severely because of the way that the means they use to get it. They're hard capped at the first apron.
0: Okay.
19: And if Andrew Wiggins picks up his player option for $30 million, Miami, they're not screwed, but the only real means for rounding out their roster with four players they need to sign is you better trade him then and turn it into multiple picks or players, or it's all vet minimums. And that would be my one. Like, I'm not going to bet against Giannis. I don't wish for bad things for Giannis, even if he's playing for a team we don't like. But that would be my one thing that I would pause here if I was Giannis and think, should I maybe put my thumb on the scale and say, can we direct this to Boston or another team? Because it's looking like an all 30 plus team on paper right now and not a deep team at that. And you just left that type of team in an era of the NBA where you need to be young. You need to be a two-way team and you have to have different pitches to be able to throw and have that flexibility and deep team as well. And as of this moment, I don't see that in Miami.
0: So a very good 10,000 foot recap there from Justin, a little bit of everything. He's with the Bucks Radio Network. Just some specific follow-ups. I think to judge this deal, you need to consider the context of the deal. This isn't a haul that you would have imagined 3 or 4 years ago if you had nightmares about the Bucks needing to trade Giannis. But considering all the factors, to your point, and this is what I've been saying, tell me if I'm wrong, they got every piece they would have wanted from Miami. And I think Yakushonis was maybe like the last, and they got Yakushonis. Like that was kind of maybe the sign that like the Bucks really were able to squeeze every drop out of them. So the context of the trade is important. His contract situation, his age, how many teams were interested. I want to compare the Miami and the Boston trades in a second, talk about maybe why they went the route of Miami. But to go all the way back again to Rasilla's comment, he said there's not one thing in this deal. What's the one player or asset that came back in this deal where you would let yourself dream? It's not just a nice young player where you could squint and in the best case scenario say that's a piece years down the road that you could say that's the thing. That's what we were going to remember from the Giannis trade.
19: Well, I mean, I think it has to be Nate Amendt in the 13 pick with the tools that are there. And he was a very polarizing player in the draft. It seems like a majority, I don't know if I want to go that far, but a decent amount of Bucks fans are already kind of out on it and worried off about.
0: Well, hated it.
19: Yeah, like, I don't know. Like, look at what happened at Tennessee, and he's just another one of these guys that's boom or bust potential. Look, this doesn't make him a great player, but Nate Amendt, you go back to the Hoop Summit, he was thought to, like, this guy could be the number one pick in the draft next year. It's either him or A.J. DeBanza. Like, the tools were there. Not a great showing at Tennessee. He had that stretch where he was a beast and then injury set in that hampered him down the stretch. But there was a lot of pushback too on the Tennessee side that, you know, honestly, it looks a lot different if we don't have the front court that we had that kind of limited his spacing. But the tools are definitely there. I'm not trying to compare him to Giannis. You could see the tools in Giannis when you drafted and it was just, why not? Let's see if this pans out for us. I think you're beyond the why not stage now with Nate Amendt, but I can see why you would pick him. So I like the way they set it up, too, that I think Braden Burries, who is one of three or four players in the draft that I extensively scouted and have quite a bit of knowledge on and things to say.
0: What are your
19: I think he's an incredibly high floor player, and the way they played it was perfect to get a guy that I think is going to help you establish a toughness and a culture and will be a competitive player from day one. I think he can defend 1 through 3 at the NBA level. And it feels like he is more of a sure thing. So we got that covered. And now we got this too. And if this pans out, great. This draft looks incredible. So Nate Amendt has to be that. Leading up to the draft or to the trade, was somewhat critical of Khalil Ware and just said,
0: correct,
19: I don't know that I necessarily see what everyone else does. I hope I'm wrong. There is certainly a lot of skill there and there is a lot of potential. The shooting is real. You would love for a player of his size to improve on his rim protection and his toughness. But I'm also willing to say, you know what? Now he knows what his role is going to be. Now the expectations change. Now he gets to work, not that Spo doesn't do the same, but now he gets to work with Taylor Jenkins, who has developed young players. Let's see, because there is certainly talent there that, you know, this guy's a starting caliber player. And then Kaspers Yakushonis became the apple of everyone's eye. we don't know, right? I mean, there's enough skill that it's tantalizing. And I mentioned going into the draft, there was a thought he could be a top 10 pick last year. And then it just kind of plummeted for him. We didn't see him all that much last year, but he's got good size for a point guard, good feel for the game, and is a good shooter as well, that you can envision him being lethal in pick and rolls. That all three of those guys you look at and you say, there's definitely something here. Just what is that something?
0: Why do you think they went for Miami's offer instead of embracing a known quantity in Jaylen Brown?
19: So we don't know what it all was with Boston. We just know Jaylen Brown, I would assume the 27th pick in this draft. And I would guess it was probably like a 20, I don't know what they have that they'd be able to 20, 31 or 32 first further down the road. Initially, I was of the mind I would take that because
0: that felt like where it was going.
19: Yeah, that's what it felt like the longer this dragged on, that you can turn Jaylen Brown into more assets, or you can just say, look, Jaylen, it's your team. You know, like you can score 30, you can be the leader of this team. And we just saw Jaylen Brown on a team with the right role players, with a good coach, with a system that they all knew and bought into, lead that team to the number two seed in the Eastern Conference. Not to say that this same group and Jaylen Brown would be a two seed, but you would be competitive. You would probably be, you know, at worst like a 7-8 seed in the Eastern Conference. But the tough part about that is if you go forward with that trade, and it sounds like the reporting was, it was Jimmy Haslam of all people who Bucks fans want to deride and say, oh, Jimmy Haslam, this, this, and this, you know, the more reporting we've started to hear, it's been Jimmy Haslam that in some ways has been the voice of reason in this process, that he was the one that seemingly stepped in and said, we need to act like a serious team. There's no more of let us know whenever you feel like it. Like we'll do some things in the dark and hopefully that appeases you. Like, no, you're in or you're out. So we can start to plan on that. And Kevin O'Connor with a report too, that it was Jimmy Haslam when I think everybody assumed otherwise, that said, no, we can't take the Jaylen Brown trade because it just puts us right back in the same spot.
0: Mark Stein reported the day before that they were looking for a star, that they wanted a known quantity. Yeah. So I thought that's where it was trending. And then we got the opposite from Kevin O'Connor.
19: Well, and the other part, too, is, you know, I think the other tough part about that deal is the optics, is it would be a terrible position to put Jaylen Brown in. And the optics are you traded Giannis for Jaylen Brown.
0: Yeah.
19: That's it. You know, like even a 27 pick in this year's draft, that ain't much. A first rounder further down the road. I have more faith in Boston being able to keep things afloat if and when Giannis declines or is gone than I do Miami. So that pick may well be nothing.
0: Do you think there's some question about, well, my thought process was, well, if it didn't work right away with Jaylen Brown, you could flip him for a lot. Do you think there's some doubt with the Bucks that they could really flip him for a lot?
19: Well, I think,
0: you can certainly flip him,
19: but like, what is a lot, right? That's the curious thing now. I'm curious to see.
0: Same.
19: It seems like Boston has to trade him. So like, okay, what are you going to get for him now? Because that's the barometer and that lets you know even more so of, yeah, you probably made the right move if it's not much or if it's not what we think it should be.
0: I think they could have taken Brown and maybe got more than they got from Miami. Maybe all in all, when you consider the assets from Boston and maybe. They also could have gotten Brown. It goes poorly. He's not happy and they don't get that much and it's less than what Miami. So I thought that was maybe a more of a risky move.
19: And I think the most value you could get out of it would have been, you know, there was certainly a lot of smoke around the Clippers this year with that 5 pick in the draft, like something like that. But then also, okay, so if all we have to show for it is 5 and 10 versus 10 and 13,
0: plus
19: maybe Tyler Hero turns into more picks or he can help us now. Other guys that can help us too. Like this really does feel like this is the most we're going to get. And look, they played it masterfully. I think that we can criticize the, why would you put that self-imposed deadline? Because deadlines oftentimes lead you to results. It creates results and it rushes you there, especially once we get the, you know, the countdown to that deadline. And that's what happened. The longer the Bucks didn't take this deal, the more Boston got in and Minnesota tried to figure out, even though they were not willing to trade their best players, tried to figure out how can we get it, that if you just put it out there and say, we're not taking it yet, we're going to wait until this deadline, it tells you, well, they clearly don't like that offer, or at least they're not in love with it. So why don't I throw something out there? And then that forces the other team to say, okay, now I guess we got to throw in more.
0: I give the Bucks credit, even if all they did was nothing. They allowed a bidding war to be created. So I give them credit for that. Justin, I have to run. Will I see you at Marcus King tomorrow night, Summerfest?
20: You will not.
0: Why not? You like Marcus King?
19: Not a Marcus King guy all that much. And I was just in the Third Ward about an hour ago at one of the shops down there talking to one of the owners who's like, you're not going to Summerfest, are you? Like, I think I'm too old for it now. And I hate the weekend setup. Yeah. Go back to 10, 11 days straight.
0: All right. So I'm just adding to the list. Wemby, Russillo, and Marcus King, not for Justin. All right. Just got a list going over here. Thank
19: summer
0: you.
19: Summerfest.
0: Jesus. Summer. The format and the festival as a whole. All right. Thank you, Justin. Appreciate it.
19: All right. See you.
0: Genuinely. Anytime I ask, hey, do you got 10 minutes? He's always willing to do it. Appreciative. So we can follow up with any thoughts on that. I think the NBA is having a moment right now. We didn't even have time to get to that. I want to talk about that more on the Brewers. And what the hell was the other thing I had on my list? I got to check that. I'll figure that out over the break.
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0: Wisco Sports Show, we got about a minute here. Sorry, I went a little long with Justin, but that's worthwhile. What? You need to hear me reiterate my take on the Bucks? We've covered it pretty closely throughout the week, so you've heard my takes on the thing. I give the Bucks credit. They allowed a bidding war to develop, and bidding war is relative. right? Had the Bucks made Giannis available 2 years ago, yes, the bidding war would have been larger and the haul would have been larger because he'd be younger and because he'd have more years on that contract. So totally, it's all relative. But I think in this situation, Giannis with a year remaining, he's coming off his worst and most injured year as a pro. In this context, I think they allowed a pretty good market to develop slowly but surely. I think the Bucks played it well. Don't know what Yakashonis will turn into or Kalel Ware. I'm a little skeptical, as is Justin, right? And he's talked about that on the show before. But three picks, including number 13, it's not bad. We'll get Zach's update and we'll pick up the show on the other side. Hour number two, 2 minutes away.
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4: Well, the Brewers are back in Milwaukee. That's after finishing off a sweep of Cincinnati last night with a 6-5 win. They're getting the day off before opening up a series against the Cubs tomorrow night at American Family Field. Milwaukee's lead in the NL Central stands at 7 games on the Cubs and the Cardinals. The Crew, a season-high 20 games above 500. Chicago's played better of late, winning 9 of 12. Turning to the Bucks, the NBA draft is in the books. Milwaukee added 3 players over the 2 days, taking Arizona guard Braden Berries with the 10th overall pick, Tennessee forward Nate Amet with the 13th overall pick, and then grabbing forward Malik Lewis with the final pick of the draft last night. The three form the beginning of the next era for Bucks basketball following the trade of Giannis Antetokounmpo. It's big shoes to fill, but Amet's not worried about it.
5: I mean, I really wouldn't say it's much extra pressure. Obviously, we're stepping into me, and you know, luckily I'm not going at it alone. I got another top 10 draft pick, Braden Burrish, who's a tremendous player, and I'm excited to get to learn with him. But I think that's just, if I want, it's just a tremendous opportunity for me and for Braden. So if anything, I see it as an opportunity and not as pressure.
4: Bucks will be getting to see their new players in action when Summer League gets going early next month.
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4: Well, the Wisconsin basketball team has added another piece to its 2027 recruiting class, and Babacar Ann out of Minnesota, the four-star forward, is the number one player in the state and a top 70 player in the country, joins guard Jaylen Brown and center Jack Thalen as part of the class. With this Wisconsin Sports Zone Network update, I'm Zach Heil.
8: Grounded to short, Pratt, flip to second, double play. The Milwaukee Brewers come to Cincinnati and sweep the Reds. The Reds' run of consecutive series without being swept at home ends at 44, a 6-5 final.
9: Well, this one hurts just like the other ones do. My goodness.
20: We got out of how many jams there? Probably 2 or 3 jams. We were depleted. That's why I say that 12th and 13th reliever have to be dependable, because they're going to pitch in leverage sometimes, like happened tonight.
28: This is where Wisconsin gathers to talk sports. Packers, Brewers, Badgers, Bucks. 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
0: 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A short drive from anywhere. Right off Interstate 94, the heartbeat, the vein of our great state. They're just off exit 41 on the north side of Menominee. They've been helping folks now for 3 generations. So if you're thinking about a summer road trip, I know a lot of us have one on the calendar. It's time to get that car in, get it serviced, make sure everything is up to date and looking good for when you hit the road with the family, maybe over the 4th of July or later in July, early in August, before the school year starts back up. 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Be wise, see Kai's for the best buys. As we say, they're also running some great deals. I'll tell you about that a little later on in the show. some really, really good deals on financing specifically through the 7th of July. So I'll give you those details. I don't have them in front of me. Apologies. If you have thoughts following up on what we discussed, the Bucks with Justin Garcia, who is here. If you missed that, find it in the podcast. Otherwise, I want to reset with some Brewers thoughts. They got the win last night. A hilarious baseball game. The likes of which we've seen countless times. As I said last night, I've seen that Brewers-Reds game dozens of times over the last couple of years. The Reds are just, anytime they play the Brewers, man, they're helpless. They're absolutely helpless. The Brewers last night, Drouin didn't have his best stuff, didn't matter. The pitching staff as a whole, it was all B and C guys. They gave up 11 hits and walked 11 guys, and it did not matter. Some things that I'd love to nitpick, specifically offensively, some trends that I just think this team is going to have to figure out. And this weekend against the Cubs, be a great time to start, especially because the Cubs are starting, well, basically you and me on the mound over the weekend. 608-321-1670. Your thoughts. We'll start the second hour with some phone calls here. Wisco Sports Show. Who's this?
10: It's Darnell the Chump.
0: Darnell, good evening.
10: Good evening. Does it not feel like, I mean, I know they're 49-29, right? They have a 20, they're 20 games up.
0: Yes.
10: All right, not 20 games up. Jeez, 20 games over 500.
0: Yes.
10: Right?
0: Yes.
10: And it still feels like they just haven't really hit their stride yet, which is kind of a weird feeling,
0: well,
10: I think, as a Brewers fan.
0: So I want you to keep going. I will edit that. I will use my word crafting ability. It felt like they were hitting their stride about a month ago. It feels like the last 2 weeks they've been getting by and still winning games, but it hasn't felt over the last 2 weeks like it felt a month ago, to your point. Yes.
10: Yes. But just like it feels like at least right now they can hit another level, right?
0: Yes.
10: Where,
0: yep.
10: Maybe their pitching gets tightened up a little bit, and they
0: mostly on offense. I think mostly on offense. I think Terang's been quiet. Yelich has been, he hasn't been quiet. He's been dead. Their starting pitching has been excellent. Parts of their bullpen's been good, but really my focus, Darno, would be offensively if we're looking on how they could kick it up a notch. I keep talking over you. I'm going to slide my microphone away. You go. Sorry to interrupt.
10: I don't know. Fine. I mean, you're spitting the facts and the truth here. So it's for me, it's the runners in scoring position stuff. I know that they're like in the top five of the MLB, which is kind of hard to believe considering the last couple weeks. But I don't think you're going to win against the good teams, right? Not the Reds, but like the good teams of the world, when you can't knock runners in, especially when you are the Brewers and you don't do it with the long ball, or yep, at least you don't really do it with the long ball all that much. You need to get your little hacks and cuts and your million paper cuts to win games, and they just haven't really been doing that. They've been doing it with a long ball, which I don't know this Brewers team can do that sustainably.
0: Well, they did it two nights ago with the long ball. Yeah. What was it? Contreras and Bowers back-to-back?
10: Right.
0: Which is funny. I think that was the night, that was an hour after we had this discussion. I think I might have talked about it with you, Darnell. They need to want to do two things. They need to hit better with runners in scoring position than they've had over the last 2 weeks, or smack more home runs. You know what I mean? Like, you got to do one or the other. Otherwise, the offense is going to kind of continue to trend downward as it has.
10: And it certainly helps to have Curio back,
0: yeah,
10: and Vaughn,
0: yeah,
10: and Bowers and Yelich to a certain extent, who he really just looks lost right now again, which I don't know if that's like every 2 weeks he just reverts from like MVP Yelich to completely clueless at the plate Yelich. And there's no really rhyme or reason about it, but having, you know, having your guys actually hit bombs, it just helps so much. The aesthetic feel of a baseball game, so different when, you know, you watch a 420-foot home run. You know, as a personal, you know, baseball watcher, I like a couple home runs in my run diet there.
0: Yeah, so, you're a man. You're a man. You're a red-blooded man.
10: Of course, you have needs. Of course. So I guess the point of this phone call is to say, I think that they can do so much better than they are, even though they're doing so much better than they ever have before. Right, like I think this is their best start through a certain amount of games, and I feel like it's that every single year. But it here we are again, you know, saying the same thing. So, mm-hmm. I still think that the arrow is pointing up for them, where they can get better and they can improve on some of this stuff. And you know, maybe we're looking at a 100-win team this year. Who knows?
0: And that is really the funny part, Darnell. I appreciate it. We feel like they're not playing at their highest level right now, and yet they're off to their best start in franchise history and they're 20 over. And maybe they win 100 games this year, even though, you know, we're circling names. This guy doesn't have it going. This guy doesn't have it going. Just for reference, Christian Yelich, and we talked about this a week or two ago. Matt Trueblood had a really good story at Brewer Fanatic about how career high in strikeout rate, career low in walk rate. That doesn't bode well. Bat speed, swing speed is down. He's guessing. He's need to, you know, cheat a little bit in his swing. The last 14 days, Christian Yelich, he's hitting 139. And again, it's not like he's walking. He's not walking. His OBP is 256. It would be one thing historically, even when Yelich has struggled at the plate, and it's tied a lot to his injuries, right? Dealing with a back. Even in the past, when he's dealt with injuries and he struggled to hit, he's walked. Always, without fail. This year, that's not the case. They cannot hit this guy leadoff right now the way he's playing. They really shouldn't be hitting at all as a DH. You know what I mean? Like Cooper Pratt, if he plays elite shortstop defense, he can hit. You know, he can hit 139 over a span of 2 weeks. Christian Yelich has gone 16 straight plate appearances without a hit. I would prefer Cooper Pratt to not do that, but if he does do that at the bottom of the lineup as a shortstop, all right, you can live with that. If Christian Yelich is DHing and hitting leadoff, I can't have that. You can't have that. So Yelich clearly is a situation we're monitoring. With Contreras, and I think last night's such a good example, what drives me nuts about Contreras is he has all the ability and all that he's got, all the natural skill and ability right there. And way too often I'm watching him and I'm thinking, dude, can you just lock in a little bit? You know, the Brewers will be putting together a rally and there's, you know, there's one out and a guy worked a walk and then another guy hit a single and then another guy got up there and battled for nine pitches, worked a walk. Bases are loaded, one out. All right, Contreras with a shot at the dish. And he gets up there and he flips the bat, sky high pop up to the first base. And it's like, buddy, lock in. Put together an at bat. See some pitches. Elevate the ball. Barrel the ball. Or like last night, like getting thrown out in the ninth trying to steal. Or like calling a fastball from Yoho, even though that's absolutely not his best pitch, and it's absolutely not the pitch you want to dangle in front of that hitter. It's just like, it's those things. It has nothing to do with ability. Christian Yelich can't swing the bat right now. His back flared up, and physically his timing is up. Like, that's a physical thing, right? Contreras has all the ability. It's just so, he's so gifted. And I just want to grab him and say, hey, lock in. And the same, by the way, is true of Jackson Chourio, but he's, you know, 22 or whatever. And he's just more, like a more chaotic baseball player in general. So just some Yelich and Contreras thoughts. They're winning. So of course, I'm not trying to be a whiny baby here. We're just observing things. We're sharing observations. Appreciate the call, Darnell. Let's go to line number two here. Wisco Sports Show. Who's this?
2: Grant, how we living?
0: Excellent. Hey,
2: I'm jumping into hour two cold here. I imagine the majority of the first hour was spent discussing our Lord and Savior, Greg Gard.
0: He did not come up. What specifically?
2: Wow. Okay. Well, the Badgers have the number two recruiting class in the country.
0: That's right. Yeah. Big. Was he Mr. Basketball in the state of Minnesota, or is he just the number one recruit? Yeah. Correct.
2: He's just the number one recruit. No big deal. And look, I know Wisconsin fans might not want to admit it, but the Twin Cities is a much larger metro area than anything Wisconsin can shake a fist at. I think that's good. I think Wisconsin's better for it. But if there's a state that you want to dominate the basketball talent, you'd probably take Minnesota.
0: Hey, don't tell Rob Reichel.
2: Wisconsin. Yeah. Or Travis Porter. What's his name? Not Travis Porter.
0: And I like Rob, but I like Rob. I would say that to Rob if he was here. I'm giving him some guff, but Rob Reichel would, you know, get his back up about that.
2: Yeah, so Greg Gard absolutely cooking on the recruiting trail. You flip to the other side of the page. You have the Badger football team. Love your piece with Jesse to end the show last night. It's fascinating. And I love it because it's the Lord's year 2026, right? Paul Chryst hasn't coached a game in nearly 4 years.
0: Where is this
2: going? And the empty cupboard gets to represent Wisconsin at Big Ten Football Media Days. How about that, everybody?
0: Who, Matt Young?
2: Chryst Brooks is a receiver talent, and if anybody's keeping tabs at home, you have like seven receivers left by the Paul Chryst administration who either like are in the NFL starting for major college football programs or representing Wisconsin at Big Ten media days in the Lord's year 2026, 4 years later. So I just think it's incredible. At this point, it's obviously a bit. I don't think Chris Brooks is like anything special. I'm a little concerned.
0: They're sending him to Big Ten media days, Vagabond John.
2: I didn't love, and I don't love kind of Jesse and Zach and the way they're kind of, well, he's a, you know, a seasoned veteran and he's been around this program.
0: Oh, what do you want him to
2: the
0: say?
2: The program has sucked.
0: Well, what do you want him
2: the
0: to say?
2: The program has been ass.
0: What are Zach and Jesse supposed to say? We had Zach and Jesse on this week, and both of them said something along the lines of maybe the quarterback should be there, or maybe one of the young, you know, Catalanos, Wisconsin guy or Posa face of the program. Zach and Jesse, I'll defend them on this. What are they supposed to say? But, I don't. Does this really matter outside of this little world? No, probably not. But it is weird.
2: It's weird. It's weird to invest millions of dollars of taxpayer money into a quarterback, right? And then not make him the face of the program and immediately instead put, Jung, a transfer safety from like a D7 school, and then, you know, Chris Brooks, who, you know, is from the empty cupboard. I think it's interesting. I think it's notable. You look at the last couple of years, the way they've handled the quarterback room, not establishing a starter right away, kind of leaving things up in the air in terms of who's the backup, what's the order, what's the stack rank. There's a deeper story to lie there in how they're communicating, you know, positioning on this roster to players. Mm-hmm. So I'm not suggesting there's a quarterback battle, but I would feel much better if they were like, this dude's coming in, he's our leader. Everything about the last 3 years has sucked. I know you guys have put in your work, your sweat equity, but we need to, like, have a new face of the program. I would like to see that a little bit more, and I guess as a fan, I would feel more comfortable that way. And I understand Jesse and Zach have, you know, they're in the media. They have to walk a certain line, otherwise they're going to get locked out of Camp Randall. You know? And Jesse, we need that man. We need that man as close to as many programs as possible, because who doesn't like to see that guy on skates getting hit by pucks?
0: Handsome.
2: That's all I got, Grant.
0: Heck of a head of hair as well, Vagabond John. I have nothing to add to all that. I agree with just about everything that you said. I have nothing to add. I don't understand why Colton Joseph isn't representing them at Big Ten Media Days. Does it really matter? No. But then why do, you know what I mean? But if it doesn't matter, then why do it? It either matters or it doesn't. Does it matter for a topic, I guess is what I should say. Probably not more than the couple minutes we just spent discussing it. Wisco Sports Show, who's this?
11: Dean.
0: Dean. Hey, Dean.
11: No run-on sentences for me. The Brewers on Friday are playing against the Cubs, and the Miz is starting. Can you watch it on TV? No, because it's going to be on Apple TV. I am just beside myself with that, but I will end up paying for it because it's that level of game. Brent Suter, that's all. Yeah.
0: Mizorowski on Apple TV Plus or Apple. Is there such a thing as Apple TV Plus or is it just Apple TV? There's no free version of Apple TV to my knowledge. Look, I'm going to a rehearsal dinner tomorrow night and then I am going to Summerfest. I'm not watching either way. It's just the Apple TV games, just they're so stupid. It's just like a once a week. Like, I am a anti-streamer in almost every context other than Thursday night football with the NFL. I don't really have a problem with that. It's regimented. You know, there is a package every Thursday with the same announcing crew, with the same presentation in the same place on Thursday. I'm okay with that. I'll give you an inch. I'm not going to let you take a mile and start throwing random baseball games on Apple TV, NBA playoff games on Peacock. Get out of here. Now, you want to make them available to stream on Peacock because they're on NBC? Fine. Peacock exclusive? Blow it out your butt. It was a polite way of saying that. Dean, thank you for bringing that to the table. These last two callers touching on topics that I've let slip through the cracks, and I apologize. One more here, and then we'll take our break. Wisco Sports Show. Who's this?
12: Hey, Grant, this is Steve. How are you?
0: I am well, Steve. How about you?
12: Good. Thank you. A question. And will they continue just to try the LH out there? I mean, we talk about picking up players to improve the team, and how can they improve the team, trade, bring up guys up. Would they drop them in the order, or are we just going to have to just accept this and deal with it for the rest of the year?
0: Steve, here's the problem. Here's the issue. Is unless you want to hit him sixth, seventh, eighth, or ninth, you can't really drop him in the order. He's already kind of been dropped in the order. Moving him from the two or the three spot to the lead, that's already a drop. That's already a demotion, right? Technically, I know it doesn't seem like, doesn't feel like it. But moving a guy to the leadoff spot is already recognizing you are not going to hit for power. You're not going to produce. But, hey, you might take some walks. And so we're going to put you leadoff. He's not doing that anymore. So he's already kind of been demoted, Steve. I don't know in what way you can demote him further.
12: Well, I just hear people knock Joey Ortiz, who's an outstanding defender, because he can't hit. So they want to send him out. And, again, I get really disappointed in him. I mean, I know he's a great long-time Brewer and whatever, but yep. He's a problem. And if they don't deal with it, they're going to have to overcome it because I don't see it changing. He might get hot for, a couple games or something, but long-term, do you think he's going to straighten this out?
0: I don't know, Steve. I appreciate the call. I don't know, because I think the genesis of a lot of these issues is that he doesn't trust his back, or he doesn't trust something and his timing is disrupted. So he's guessing. He's having to guess fastball or breaking ball. And even if he guesses correctly, he's not in an awesome position to do something with either of them. And obviously, if he guesses incorrectly, he's fouling it off at best. He's swinging and missing at worst. He's striking out more than he ever has in his career before. He's walking less than ever before. So he doesn't have great command of the zone. I don't know if we'll get it back together. I'm going to get out in front of this right now. I'm going to look into the camera for those on live stream. Yelich is hitting a homer this weekend. Christian Yelich is hitting a homer against the Cubs this weekend. He's lost offensively, and he's a problem right now. And the Brewers, to Steve's point, that last caller, they're overcoming it, and they're winning games. But he's lost. And if there were no names, and if there was no history involved, he wouldn't be DHing. He certainly wouldn't be hitting leadoff. He would be more of a bench bat or a guy who is certainly platooned. But he's Christian Yelich. He'll homer this weekend against the Cubs because he's Christian Yelich and God bless him. So you can write that in pen. But he's a problem. And he's got to fix it, or the Brewers are going to have to do something. Otherwise, it's like they got a strikeout machine at the top of the order, and that's the... You don't really want a strikeout machine anywhere, but you certainly can't have him hitting leadoff. Let's take a break here. More Brewers thoughts on the other side. They're winning, by the way. I'm not trying to be negative, he says after being negative. More Brewers thoughts next. I do want to get back into the NBA. We'll do that at 5:30, but more of your calls on the other side. 608-321-1670.
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0: Grant here for Kai's Chevy Town, a short drive from anywhere, just off I-94, exit 41 in Menominee. 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

0: big picture, I think he's having a really good week. I think the NBA is having a little bit of a moment. And I did a lot of complaining about the state of the NBA the last year and a half. But I think it's been a good offseason for them so far. It's a good week. Maybe that means just more players need to be traded. I don't know. I think some of the right players have been traded this offseason. And that includes Giannis. It sucks because he's traded off our team. But trying to remove myself from my Bucks fandom a little bit to try to be objective. But a couple more minutes to hit any loose ends on the Brewers before we get there. 608-321-1670. Wisco Sports Show. Who's that?
1: Hey, it's Andy in Sun Prairie. How are you doing?
0: I'm doing great, Andy. Nice to hear from you. What's up?
1: Yeah, just want to talk to some Brewers. Just want to, first of all, keep some love on this starting rotation that we've got going on right now. We've had some amazing starting pitching. And when we're talking about the one thing we need at the deadline to get us over the hump, I don't know why we keep hearing about Tarek Skubal and another ace starting pitcher. For me, it seems to be another bat on the left side of the infield, isn't it? I mean, don't we need one more bat? I mean, especially with Yelich maybe falling off a bit. I really love the pitching on this team, and I don't want to see him screw with it. But I think we can, if they could find one guy, and I just don't know who it is. I got a problem without a solve, so maybe you might know something I don't, but I just, that's what I think we need. And I got to figure it out.
0: Well, Andy, I think, first of all, any team not named the Dodgers could use a little bit of everything, right? So I don't think there's a single team in baseball. It's like, nope, we don't need a single bat. Nope, we don't need, like, every team could use a little bit of everything. So we're triaging, right? We're prioritizing. I don't think that starting pitching is near the top of the Brewers list. And I would imagine internally the Brewers are probably thinking, well, we have Mizrowski and Harrison. And by the end of the year, we're probably, hopefully, they're going to feel great about one of the Brandons, Sproat or Woodruff. Okay, well, there's three. And
1: exactly.
0: That's 90.
1: That's
0: 90%.
1: That's all you need to get through.
0: Exactly.
1: That's what.
0: So is it worth it?
1: For, series, that's what you need.
0: Is it worth it? The Brewers, do you think the Brewers think it's worth it to spend prospect capital to get a slight improvement over a third starter that they probably already feel like they have great options? Probably not. I think a bullpen arm or a bat. I mean, how many bats do you really trust to go up in a big spot and give you a quality at bat and a good swing right now? You know, like,
1: well, I love the fact that we've got Andrew Vaughn just hitting the cover off the ball, and somehow they're still platooning Bowers. I mean, getting those guys in the lineup both. Can Vaughn play third? I mean, can we pull the trigger on that?
0: No.
1: I mean, is that an option? No, I don't think so either.
0: No.
1: So you need a third baseman with a bat. That is the one extra ingredient in the special sauce that would put us over. And I just, good Lord, I wish we could find it.
0: So I agree.
1: So many good things going on.
0: And it works out well. Like, if they rent a third base bat, they can just tell Hamilton and Ortiz, it's like, hey, look, we like you both. We're trying to win a playoff series here. Hamilton, we like your future, but you know what I mean? It's not like you'd have to displace a Terang or a Pratt who you just paid. Like, third base is a little bit of an opportunity. You could slide in a rental if they wanted to go that way.
1: Yeah, I hope they can find a good rental. I wouldn't mind them spending a decent amount of capital, make the NLCS and even more happen. I'm glad they pulled the trigger on Pratt, and I'm glad he's still hitting. But, God, third base. Just give us a third baseman, and I think we got to really good chance at it this time, man. So thanks again for all you do, and thanks for talking Brewers with us.
0: Yeah, appreciate it. I love baseball talk. We had a guy on from Cincinnati on Bill's show, Mo Egger. The two of them just did 10 or 12 minutes on NL Central. I'm like, I just love baseball talk. We'll get back into basketball here in a little bit. And I'd work in some Packers talk, folks. I swear, if there was anything to discuss, because I know there's a lot of you who it's like, we want Packers talk. Folks, if it existed, I would be pulling it out of the ether for you right now. There's just not much. So as soon as we have an opportunity to talk Packers, we will. But a lot of baseball and basketball this week. I like Andrew Vaughn a lot because he's one of the few guys in this lineup right now where I know he's going to go up and give you an at-bat. He's going to settle in. He's going to swing at the right pitches. He's not going to throw the bat head at the ball on a pitch 6 inches outside the zone on the first pitch and hit a soft liner to the first baseman. Like, he's going to get up there and be locked in. Now, he doesn't have the natural ability of Churio or Contreras or Yelich when he's right, or Terang, especially, you know, coming off that hamate injury. But I trust Vaughn to give you an at bat. I think a thing to remember.

0: remember, you know, when we talk about the trade deadline, it's like, well, if they could just get this, if they could just get this. And I brought this up to Bill earlier today, too. There is no move that the Brewers can make where we will all look around and say, all right, now they're on par with the Dodgers. That doesn't exist. They could make three moves and they still wouldn't be on par. They could lay waste to their entire farm system. They'd still be underdogs to the Dodgers in a playoff series. So I think we have to stop chasing. And I'm not saying you're doing this, Andy. I'm actually not saying that any of you are doing this. But we need to stop chasing this scenario. Well, if only the Brewers will go for it, then they'll be on the same talent level as the Dodgers. It doesn't exist. Can't happen. I do wish they had one more at bat on this team that a pitcher would have to work around. You know what I mean? You don't have to work around Yelich right now. Terang slipped. Lefties don't have to work around him. Righties maybe a little. I think Churio's just such an interesting case. He's got a little bit of the thing that Contreras has where it's like, all right, when you want to lock in and put together a really good at bat, you can. But that doesn't seem like it's quite often enough. Contreras, I just need to lock in more often than not. Vaughn will give you a good at bat. Bowers too. Bowers has gotten a little choosy and picky. He's watched a couple too many strikes recently for my liking, but he's been productive. And then the bottom of the order, Pratt's had some nice results, but I don't think he's been a markedly better hitter than the players that he replaced. You're just lacking an offense, which is funny to me. You know, all the baseball analysts on all the shows are like, man, if the Brewers got Skubal, can you imagine? Yeah, I can imagine. I'm basically watching that right now. They got a Skubal-like performance. They actually got better than recent Skubal from Sproat and Woodruff in both of their last appearances. I can imagine what that looks like. I'm mostly seeing it this week and even going back a little farther. Andy, you're right. We need to do, we need to show more love to the starting rotation. If you would have told me going into the Red Series, hey, game one, the Brewers are going to get three hits and they're going to go 0 for 6 with runners in scoring position. I said, loss. Game two, if you told me the Brewers were going to get five hits, they're going to leave seven men on and go 0 for 7 with runners in scoring position, would have said, loss. But Sproat was outstanding. Woodruff was outstanding. Now, yesterday was a little different. I actually tipped my cap to Drouin if for no other reason than staying locked in a game where it would have been really easy to start to crack a little bit. He battled in a way that we've commended Brandon Woodruff for. Didn't have your best stuff, but knew that the team needed length, and he was able to kind of battle through 4 1/3, 98 pitches, Freddie Peralta level start. But you're absolutely right, Andy, in that the starting rotation deserves a lot of credit, because I don't know that they're winning those games against the Reds if the pitch. Well, I know if their pitching wasn't that dominant against the Reds, they wouldn't have won those games. Look no further than Atlanta last weekend when their pitchers were still pretty good and they lost because they haven't been able to hit with runners on and runners in scoring position, you know, for the better part of a week and a half now, really going back to middle of last week in the Guardian series. We'll get back into basketball. I think the NBA is having a moment right now. We'll discuss next.
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15: I'm meteorologist Paul Trombley with your updated forecast. Lows level off around 56 tonight under partly cloudy skies. Winds out of the northeast around 5 miles per hour. Sunshine mixed with clouds at times tomorrow. Daytime highs approaching 78. Tomorrow night, lows level off around 56. Highs around 82 Saturday under mainly clear skies. 90 Sunday, chance of rain showers. That's the latest forecast on Sports Talk 105.1. Right now, it's 72 degrees.
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17: But I think the Minnesota Timberwolves better be careful, because if they don't make the right moves, Anthony Edwards may ask out of there. I think that's something that they have to be mindful of, because, you know, if you're him, you certainly are, you know, it's hurting watching others, you know, get the shine that you know your talent deserves, because the brother's all world, make no mistake, and he is box office. So it is a problem that Minnesota's going to have to fix.
0: Stephen A. Smith, I believe on Tuesday? I think on Tuesday. And I go back to Tuesday to play that sound. Well, it gets us into our next topic, but it also struck me on Tuesday. Welcome back to the Wisco Sports Show. Giannis gets traded. And within 6 hours of sports television time, meaning I believe Giannis was traded Monday night around 11. So the day begins 6 o'clock, 5 o'clock, Sports Center goes into Get Up, goes into First Take on ESPN. And within, I forget, 6 hours, 4 hours of real television time. So not 4 hours of real world time, but like 4 hours of that daily, you know, television block. We've turned our sights to Minnesota. So Giannis is out of Milwaukee. Now, what about Ant in Minnesota? Now, the Wolves were in on Giannis. They've been sniffing around. They traded for LaMelo Ball this morning. So it's not ridiculous to think, well, the you know, Anthony Edwards and the Wolves, they're needing to keep up with the Joneses in the West to keep Anthony Edwards happy and to keep that thing going because they've been coming up short. They've either been behind the Nuggets or behind the Spurs or the Thunder. So I'm not saying the coverage is unreasonable. I'm not saying the coverage is unfair. I think fans of smaller market NBA teams always want to act like the people on ESPN are out to get them, which I don't think is true, or at least not true all the time. It is a little funny. It's almost a little too on the nose. It's almost a little too on the nose that Giannis, after years of speculation, finally is traded to a bigger market team, the Miami Heat. And within 4 hours of that sports talk, of that day's sports talk television schedule, we're saying, okay, well, now what's going on in Minnesota with Anthony Edwards? What's going on there? I mean, Minnesota better be careful. Anthony Edwards is going to back out. I'm not saying that there's some agenda from ESPN and the powers that be to try to identify, you know, small market teams with superstars and to try to push those things. I'm not saying that, because I don't believe that. But if I did, that's a nice juicy piece of ammo for me right there, right? There's situations all the time where it's like, I'm not a conspiracy theory person, but if I was, I'd be circling that thing right there. I'd be all over that. I am not someone that thinks that ESPN and big time sports networks are pushing agendas to try to get NBA stars to larger markets. I think these networks create content and create segments and broadcast topics that get people to watch and that get people to engage. And wouldn't you know it, every time Shams or Brian Windhorst or somebody, you know, 3 years ago goes on ESPN and says, well, what if Giannis could ask out if the Bucks don't do anything? And then what happens? A million people on the internet get all bent out of shape. The national media just wants to circulating, sharing. It gets people going. So I don't think these sports networks are pushing and peddling topics to encourage stars like Giannis or like Anthony Edwards to get out of their small market situations. I don't believe that. But man, if I did, that's a nice piece of juicy red meat. I also think that folks at ESPN probably knew that the Wolves were pushing hard to make an acquisition, that they were probably, you know, they tried hard on Giannis. They didn't have the pieces. It didn't make sense. So now they're sniffing around LaMelo Ball. These guys knew that because Brian Windhorst knows that, and, you know, other super connected NBA reporters at ESPN know that. Now, they can't come out and say that. They can't come out on First Take or on Get Up and say, hey, the Wolves are really concerned about Anthony Edwards maybe looking over the fence this offseason, so they're really pushing hard to try to get something done. They can't come out and say that. What they can come out and say is, man, the Wolves all of a sudden are in an interesting spot behind the Thunder, behind the Spurs in the West, with no clear path of immediate improvement. You know, at what point do they start maybe getting aggressive and making a move to keep Ann healthy? Because it's because they know behind the scenes they're trying to do exactly that. Just like once upon a time, Brian Windhorst said, now, why would the Jazz do that? Brian Windhorst knew they were fixing to swing a big deal, but he couldn't come out and say that. So instead, he'd look at what Utah's done. I would keep my eye on Utah. It was a good television segment. Windhorst knew what was going on, but he can't come out and say it. So that's what I think was going on with Anthony Edwards. We learned this morning that LaMelo Ball is a newest member of the Timberwolves. They shipped Naz Reid and a bunch of picks and swaps down to Charlotte. That's going to be a very good team. Or they should be, at least. They should. I don't know. There's these teams all throughout NBA history. It's like, that team should be ready to go. And then they never get off the ground. But Charlotte does feel, the coach and some of those players, like they should be ready to take a step this year. I think the NBA is having a moment right now. I think Giannis has become boring and stale in Milwaukee, or had become boring and stale in Milwaukee over the last 2 years. Hadn't been out of the first round in forever. Giannis and Dame was never box office like we thought maybe it would be. if I was an NBA fan in California, New York, St. Louis, Houston, Washington, D.C., if I was somewhere else, if I wasn't a Bucks fan, but I loved basketball, I would be interested to watch Giannis somewhere else. I mean, I'm kind of interested to watch Giannis somewhere else, and I'm a friggin' Bucks fan. LaMelo Ball going to Minnesota, that's juicy, that's interesting. Jaylen Brown potentially leaving Boston, they're shopping him. That's potentially very, very juicy, very interesting. I think the NBA is having a nice little moment right now. I think the NBA is having a really good week, which I know coming from a Bucks fan seems contradictory, but I think it's good for the league, good for fans. I think it might even be more interesting for me, and I'm a Bucks fan. Watching Giannis somewhere else, that's intriguing to me. That's interesting to me. Take a call here. 608-321-1670. West Coast Sports Show. Who's this?
18: Ridge Runner Mark. How are we doing, sir?
0: I am just outstanding, Ridge Runner. How about yourself?
18: Doing great. Doing great. So, in the past, even up to most recent, some tinfoil hat saying the national media actively trying to push their agenda and push
0: Giannis. Yes. Ridge Runner, I'm losing you. Are you in a bad spot? Hey, Ridge Runner, I'm gonna put you on hold for just a sec. I'm gonna come back to you. Maybe you drive for a minute here and it gets you in a better spot. But you're probably up on the ridge, as is your name. I don't know what you were saying there about the national media. I'm gonna come back to you to reiterate my point. I don't think the national media pushes certain agendas. I think they push topics that get people riled up. And the Giannis thing got people riled up, or Anthony Edwards, that gets people riled up, right? Now, Stephen A. Smith has been like really on the note. Like he did a segment on his podcast about how if I was Tyler Herro and I got traded to Milwaukee, I'd just retire after being in Miami. It's like, okay, now you're just kind of being a prick. Stephen A. Smith, I've done this take before. Stephen A. Smith just seems miserable all the time. He just seems like, it's time to clock in at work today and be a miserable prick about everything. Like that's just Stephen A. Smith's morning routine. I don't really get it. So he's kind of his own thing. I don't think they push narratives. I think they push topics that get people riled up. And sometimes those two things coincide. Ridge Runner, are you in a better spot?
18: I don't know. Am I? Can you hear me?
0: You sound much better now. Yep, I got you.
18: Oh, fantastic. So I don't know that they're pushing the agenda, but they certainly like it, which is why they talk about it
0: sure.
18: a lot. And that can be boring after a while. I'll take because it gets butts in the seat, so to speak. But I've been thinking about Giannis and him leaving the Bucks, and I would always say, you know, I'm just
0: Ridge Runner, man, Ridge Runner. I'm gonna let you go. Yeah, I don't know where the hell you are, Ridge Runner, Mark. I'll follow up on the only point that I was able to make out. I'll talk to you tomorrow, Ridge Runner. Call back tomorrow. I'll follow up on the only point I was able to make. I think it's good for business. I think anytime there's a big trade, no matter where the trade is, it's good for business. I watched Get Up the other morning. I watched SportsCenter the other morning because I wanted to hear what Windhorst had to say or McMahon. So trades in general, movement in general, breaking news in general is just good for the sports media landscape. I don't even know that that the player is going to a big market, although I think that helps. I just think developments, movement in general, it's good for the networks. It's good for the league, as is kind of my point. I think LaMelo moving is good for the league, good for the fan, the average fan. Same with Giannis. If Jaylen Brown moves, much of the same, because I think the Celtics have gotten a little boring too. Line number two, Wisco Sports Show. Who's this?
19: Hey, it's Uncle Packer.
0: Good evening, Uncle Packer.
19: You know, good evening. I'm ready for basketball to go away till it starts next year.
0: Yes, sir.
19: I'm going to see what happens. The same thing with like Badger football. You know, it's hard to keep track of who's coming in, the quarterback and stuff. We'll see what happens. But I had this thought. I went to all three of the games when the Brewers played the Twins in Minnesota, and I was so proud of my Brewers fandom. Everybody, it was at times the Let's Go Brewers was like way louder than the Twins.
0: Yeah.
19: And 5 years ago, I went to a Cubs Brewers game in Milwaukee, and that was bad. And I'm hoping this weekend the Brewers fans show up and just scream the Cubs out of town. I'm hoping we got them there. What do you think? Do you think we're going to be showing up and force?
0: I think in every situation, Uncle Packer, I'm going to get to one more caller, so I'm going to let you go. Appreciate it. I think with Brewers Cubs fandom, you will just hear the crowd of whichever team is winning. You know what I mean? So if the Brewers and the Cubs are playing tomorrow night and the Brewers are winning, it's going to sound like the Brewers, there's more Brewers fans here tonight. Or if the Cubs are pouring it on, you say, wow, Cubs fans took over. That's unacceptable. We can't have that. It's just, you're going to hear whoever's winning. It'll be a good mix. I would imagine still the majority will probably be Brewers fans. I don't know, 60-40, whatever. I haven't gone to a Brewers-Cubs game in 2 years, so I don't have a great frame of reference. You'll hear the crowd of the team that's winning. And even down at Wrigley, to a lesser extent, it's less dramatic, but you'll hear a lot of Brewers fans at Wrigley, too, if the Brewers are pouring it on. Lesser so, but you'll still hear a good Brewers contingent. Wisco Sports Show, who's this?
20: Hey, Grant. You know what today is?
0: Coyote Mike, today is the Brewers off day.
20: It's the 150th anniversary of Custer's last stand.
0: Of course.
20: And yes. It's my birthday.
0: Oh, happy birthday, Coyote Mike.
20: I just wanted to call in and check with you. I think Uncle Packer is right there. I think the Brewer fans are going to come out smoking tomorrow night, and they're going to carry it all the way through the weekend. And I'm with you on Yelich. I've just come not to expect anything out of him anymore, even when he gets hot.
0: Yeah.
20: You know, the other night he was up there and 1-2-3 strikes out. So.
0: Oh, it's bad.
20: But I just wanted to call and check in. I'm out riding my bike out in Coyote Country here. So.
0: Well, bike safely.
20: Hope you're doing well, Grant.
0: You as well, Coyote Mike. Happy birthday. You know what today is? It's the 150th. I was like, that was the next thing on my list. I was going to be my next guest. It was General Custer's last stand. Yelich is hitting 139 over the last 2 weeks. However, get a pen, write it down. He's hitting a home run this week against the Cubs because he's a Patriot and because he's still a great Brewer. But that's a problem because he can't be hitting leadoff right now. He strikes out more than ever before in his career, and he's walking less than ever before in his career. He can't hit leadoff, but he definitely can't hit 2-3-4. So are we talking about a bottom half of the order hitter? And also, he's not Reese Hoskins. He shouldn't be DHing at all with offense like that. It's a tricky spot. The Brewers are going to have to figure it out. Final segment of your thoughts off the text line, your comments on the live stream, and a brief thought on Summerfest, of which I will be attending tomorrow night. We'll wrap up with that next.
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4: Minnesota, this is a move to get Ant Edwards the kind of backcourt running mate that he needs. Ant Edwards was a guy that people, after Giannis getting traded, were like, is this the next star player to be traded? He has watched Karl-Anthony Towns go to New York in a trade that ended up not working out and win a championship. Where is his mind, his head at? He's tired of being double-teamed. They get him a dynamic scorer in the backcourt. You throw a double-team in Ant Edwards with LaMelo Ball on the court, you are playing with fire. LaMelo will drop 10 three-pointers on you in the blink of an eye. And so this is what their move is. To accomplish this, they are basically emptying their coffers. They are giving up, because this is going to end up sort of combining with the Julius Randle deal. They're trading two of their three best big men. Okay, in a Western Conference where everybody's getting bigger, they're trading big for small here. You know, including Randle and Naz Reid, who's an incredibly highly respected and valued player, to Charlotte.
5: Right.
4: To get this deal done, they have to grease it with the one first-round pick they've got left and three pick swaps.
0: A little bit from Brian Windhorst on the trade of LaMelo Ball. That's fun. I think the NBA is having a good week. Some interesting players moving around. Good shakeup. Jaylen Brown. Seems like that thing could kind of persist throughout the summer. The Celtics might be shopping him. I think it'd be good for the average NBA fan around the country. See Jaylen Brown in a new home as well. Tomorrow, I cut some sound for it tonight. We just never got to it. I want to talk about what's going on with the Mets. They're a catastrophe. Ken Rosenthal in foul territory today, giving an impassioned defense of David Stearns. And I'll just read the tweet here. It says, Mets fans calling for David Stearns should be Mets fans calling for David Stearns to be fired should be careful what they wish for, says Ken Rosenthal. Quote, the sport isn't exactly teeming with GM types. I would argue that baseball more than any other league is teeming with GM types. And I will pass along a quote that Bill has shared about something that he was told at the end of the Favre era. You can't move on from Favre. And this person in the Packers organization, I've always loved this quote, said, we can lose with anyone. And I would say that about the Mets and David Stearns. They can lose like this with anyone running the team. You better be careful. What? Did they bring in someone who puts together one of the worst baseball teams I've ever seen at that payroll? Yeah. So we'll get into that tomorrow. That'll be a fun topic for Friday. I'm also going to Summerfest tomorrow night. I have wedding festivities, rehearsal dinner in Milwaukee to attend, and then I will be going. Now I'll be live. We'll be on full show tomorrow. And then I'm going to sneak down to Summerfest. Marcus King Band playing tomorrow night. I am prepared to be disappointed, which is not an attitude I like people to have. You should go in every concert with an open mind. I just love
6: the Marcus King Band and those first two albums so much.
0: That Black and Gold one, the first one. And then I think the red one, I think it's called Carolina Confessions. I have both on vinyl.
6: Flex.
0: I think they're incredible. Both of them are. But Marcus King, we've got the whole Black Keys thing now. We've got Dan. It's like Jimmy Haslam buying a sports team. Dan Arbaugh's producing your album. Oh, great. It's the same with Jack Antonoff, by the way. Taylor Swift needs to not do albums with Jack Antonoff anymore. Not that I care, because I'm not a Swiftie, but I just, you know. I can be unbiased as an outsider. She needs to stop doing that. I'm worried that I'm going to be let down by the Marcus King Band tomorrow night. Whatever. I got the tickets for free. My dad found some tickets. Appreciate it. Love you, Dad. So it's whatever. I just know that I think I'm going to be disappointed, but it'll be a good time because Summerfest is a ball. I love Summerfest. Now, apparently Justin does not like Summerfest. If you miss Justin Garcia in the first hour, he's out on Summerfest. I think, by the way, anybody who lives in Milwaukee says, the old format, they need to go back to the old format. No. I think this is yet another way, I say this lovingly, of the Milwaukee people, the Milwaukee folks feeling like they are superior in Milwaukee. And we know better, and we're going to exclude the rest of the state. And I think that's deep down, that's why people complain about the format, is because Milwaukee is less of their thing now with this format. It's more of everybody's thing. You know, put it in the same bucket as the uproar to the Wisco jerseys. Sorry, love Milwaukee, mean it. I'll be there tomorrow. Looking forward to it. Have an excellent night. Enjoy the night off from the Brewers. I'll talk to you tomorrow for Never Miss a Friday Show.
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0: from Southern California, this is the Jim Rome Show on Westwood One.
1: I'm telling you, there's so much to like about that Tim Brown interview, but I will reset that one part when we were talking about Fernando Mendoza, and he said, you know, got a lot of people out here saying he's not Raider material, but they said the same thing about me. I said, hold up now. Why would they say that about you? You won the Heisman Trophy in college. You had an incredible college career. He said, because I wasn't molesting women. I wasn't getting drunk and molesting women. It's incredible. Tim Brown was awesome. Hope you enjoyed that, Raider fan. I know you did. Welcome back to the program. We start hour number two. It's presented by FanDuel. Because, of course it is. We are presented by FanDuel, which brings us to our FanDuel Predicts segment. Really quickly, before I bring in James Kelly and his enormous dome, get to the FanDuel Predicts app. Download the app, FanDuel Predicts. I'm in it every single day. It's clean, it's easy, it's fun, it's in all 50 states. You get $25 straight up off the top if you do it. I want you to download it right now because we're going to get into this, and then you can start getting some action. If you hear that theme song, you may or you may not. And even if you don't, it's time to bring in the big head, James Kelly. Now, James, before we do anything at all, before we get into your predictions, yo, what up, dude?
2: What's going on?
1: Listen, I know that you're kind of set in your ways. You're kind of like, get the hell off my lawn. You're that dude. You're that dude. Are you about the tube? Have you checked it out? You and I haven't touched base on this because you've been a part of the brand for a long, long time, many, many years. Before you were a part of the brand, you were about the brand. So you've seen everything that's transpired on this program in like almost decades. YouTube's been pretty wild. Have you checked it out?
2: Hell yes, I've checked it out. So I got, nobody could see it. I got like two or three screens to the left of me. And now I got my YouTube going to my two TVs up top.
1: Okay.
2: And it's absolutely fantastic. I'm watching now me showing up right there to the left of me, all on YouTube. And I'm laughing my ass off about the chat again, too. And what is it with Terrence and Sierra Madre? Everybody is on Terrence again.
1: People lost track of the show, and they're like, oh, Terrence, how's our dude doing? How's the best caller doing? He's still the best caller, right? I'm like, no. We have. If you went away for 15 years, you went as long as I did without hearing or seeing from Terrence, only to see him finally show up and F-bomb me. So, no, he's not still around. He's not still the best caller. There he is, right there.
2: He's right there, Silk,
1: getting ready to let an F-bomb fly.
2: Memorable stuff. But no, YouTube, dude. I spend more time on YouTube than I do on TV, honestly, to tell you the truth. So fantastic. Love it.
1: You're not the first one to say it. All right. So good to get your reaction to that. FanDuel Predicts.
2: Yes.
1: I want to make sure they were on the app. You love the app. I love the app. We're on it every single day. What are we talking about? Are we going to start with some soccer?
2: Yes, we are.
1: Let's do
2: it. The third week in a row right here. Let's go with USA v. Turkey here. Quick question for you, Jim. So, Antonio Freeman's kid, Alex, is playing for the U.S. We know that. Who was the first person you thought of when you saw that story? Mine was American Chewy. You?
1: Interesting. No, you know, believe it or not, it was not American Chewy.
2: Not American Chewy, which
1: to me will always be one of my least favorite things about the program. I always see it's the best job ever, but the only bad thing about the job is when we have to go in on somebody we like. I love Chewy. I can remember Janet and I having dinner one night with Chewy back in the day. And the next thing you know, we're American Chewing him. And frankly, strangely, we never spoke to him ever again. Man, I hate that kind of job. But no.
2: But you had to do it. Had to do it.
1: It's the job.
2: You think?
1: No, he was not the first guy I thought of. Actually, the first guy I thought of when I saw that was Leroy Butler. Don't ask me why.
2: Oh, yeah. There you go.
1: I said to Tommy, I'm like, Antonio Freeman's kid is on the team and he's good. Does Leroy Butler have a kid on the team, too?
2: Gosh, Leroy was a great football player, too. That 96-97 teams, dude, were incredible.
1: T-Buck.
2: Yeah,
1: Leroy.
2: T-Buck, another one.
1: My guy.
2: Absolutely.
1: My guy.
2: Yeah.
1: I will be in Wisconsin this weekend. All right, so no.
2: Oh, there you go. All right.
1: So, Turkey A and USMNT.
2: Yeah.
1: What are we doing with this?
2: The U.S. was favored by -123 here. Why the low number? Well, of course, the game does not matter to them in theory. To us, who want to make a buck, it does. But them, no. Expect a heavily rotated U.S. lineup today, but they do have depth, and a lot of those dudes will want to audition to prove themselves moving forward is my thought process. And according to my sources, Gio Reyna's wine-ass parents are making a play for their baby boy to get a start tonight. We'll see if that happens or not. You might want to hit him on a plus 200 or something.
1: Bro, you FanDuel have soccer sources?
2: Yes, my soccer sources.
1: Okay.
2: And on FanDuel Predicts, you can get him for like 230 to score a goal. So hit that one up too. If it doesn't happen, obviously aggressive yelling from the parents on the sideline. But anyways, street clothes Pulisic too. He's available to play.
1: They'll weaponize some information they've been holding on to for a long, long time that whoever it's directed at thought would never come out. And they'll use it to their advantage to prop up the kid.
2: That's exactly right.
1: Yeah.
2: Yep, tonight v. Turkey. That's going to happen. So, Pulisic, will he play or not? My thought is he'll get a couple minutes. It'd be kind of weird to go 3 weeks without real playing time. I would think match fitness is a big thing. So, maybe he'll play a little bit tonight. Some history is on the team's side. If they do win tonight, more motivation. The U.S. has never won 3 games in group play, I believe. Ask Chalk, but I think that's right. They've won
1: they
2: 2
1: haven't.
2: Games.
1: You can ask me. They haven't.
2: Okay. They're okay. Okay. Yeah.
1: Do you not know who you're talking to? I'm the king of soccer.
2: What's the matter with you?
1: Ask Chalk. Why don't you ask me? Why don't you ask the soccer czar?
2: Yes.
1: Ask Jim Rome. Thank you.
2: Yes. Never won 3 games in group play. It's getting exciting. And also motivation, right? You want to keep winning to keep getting this incredible fan base behind you. And, I mean, that absolutely counts come bracket play. So
1: and momentum. You want to keep that momentum.
2: Absolutely. Turkey coming in the cup. Many thought they would actually be our toughest competition, but they've scored exactly 0.0 goals in the tournament. Their manager is under fire, and he got into it with their local media yesterday and having his guys back. Biggest worry, I'm going to say, the U.S. continuity, and maybe that opens up more scoring chances for Turkey, but Turkey is aggressive. They themselves can leave space behind their fullbacks to exploit fast breaks for America. See that? Breakdown soccer.
1: Cracking me up.
2: The question is, can we bet against America? Is it un-American?
1: Did you coach Pele coming up?
2: I did. Him
1: like
2: and Messi,
1: Melanson?
2: Too.
1: Like Melanson?
2: Like Melanson. There you go. Absolutely. I got soccer in me, baby. The question is, do I go minus 123 for the win or plus 354 for a tie? Is it un-American to go for the tie here? I'm not sure which one. I can't go Turkey to win the whole thing or to beat America, but I'm going to go USA. I think they're going to get the job done. I'm going to lay, it's only 123. It's not that bad if they do not get the job done.
1: Okay, respect. You're a business person. And a really good one. Like, you're in some weird businesses, but you're a business person above and beyond all this. I know you looked at that value that Turkey A has. Plus 300? I know you thought about that.
2: Dude, plus 354 for a freaking tie. That's all they got to do is just tie them. And there's a lot of ties.
1: And by the
2: way, it sounds weird to non-soccer people.
1: They've had a horrible, horrible cup. They're much better than they've played. And
2: way
1: the fact
2: better.
1: That they haven't scored yet scares the hell out of me. Listen, goalkeeping is not exactly a strength of ours. And although we haven't been, I mean, we're fine, but we haven't really been tested. And they've got some goal scorers. I'm just worried about that whole thing. Like, they're playing for nothing, allegedly, but their pride. I mean, they don't want to come home winless. And we're playing for nothing, but we're playing for something, actually. It's a tricky one, man.
2: It's a really tricky game. It's a tricky one.
1: All right, but
2: I'm still going USA, minus 123.
1: Okay, minus 123.
2: Yeah.
1: You got
2: it.
1: All right, good. What else?
2: France v. Norway tomorrow in Boston.
1: Wait, more soccer?
2: More soccer. I got one more. Dude, there's like 3 or 4 really good games, actually, that I'm really going to get into this thing for the first time ever come tournament time. Expanded bracket and everything. It's interesting. Mbappe, I know I said it long, v. Haaland in Boston. That's France v. Norway. 2-3 also in the Golden Boot odds. Messi's won. Norway, first time back in the World Cup since 1998, I believe. Haaland is one of the best players in the world for Norway. One of the great strikers of all time. Of this era, I should say. The talent around him, it's not France is the problem. It's okay, just not elite, and their defense is a big question mark, which is not good when you're playing that talented of a team in France. The favorite to win it all, I'm going to go minus 154 here on France, too, to win tomorrow in Boston.
1: You chalky little bee, man.
2: Chalky little bitch right here.
1: It is France.
2: Big
1: it is
2: games,
1: France.
2: Yes.
1: I got you. Dude. Hey, by the way, sometimes chalk pays. It does pay. Chalk pays.
3: We've
1: made money hitting the chalk. It doesn't make us chalky little bees. We're here to make money, all right?
2: We're here to make money. Smart.
1: Good,
2: that's
1: I like
2: right.
1: it. Yep. All right, so where else you want to go?
2: Dude, futures. This is the fun one. This is the fun one since we're gone. We got to go now. Yes.
1: Let's do it.
2: World Cup futures. I think 6 to 7 teams have a shot at winning this tournament. France right there that we just talked about, plus 370 is the number I saw to win this whole thing. I can't blame anyone for taking that number, but me being a soccer World Cup expert, I'm going to take two shots here, Jim. One, England at plus 600. I think it's like a 60-year drought for a major for them. Their tie v. Ghana delayed the automatic bid.
1: Why is it always Ghana?
2: Panama. Ghana. They kind of screwed us over here. So they got to beat Panama on Saturday. Harry Kane, great name, by the way. Their best player has scored twice. Quality opportunities over quantity is maybe the strategy here. They have a German manager, made some controversial decisions in construction of the roster, but they have talent. Most publications have them with 4 of the top 50 players in the world. That's a plus 809 number, I believe, right there. FanDuel predicts changes a lot. That's a pretty good number. So that is my one hit right there at plus 809. Second choice.
1: What do you have at 809?
2: England.
1: It's showing
2: England.
1: 650 right now.
2: Damn it, dude. See, it moved on me. They knew I was going to take them. It just moved on me.
1: Or maybe you moved the line.
2: Maybe I moved the line.
1: While you were breaking it down with your expert analysis, it went from 809 to 650.
2: Damn it. What do they have for Germany?
1: Do you still like
2: them
1: at 650?
2: Yes, I do.
1: Okay.
2: I'm still taking them. I mean, you could take France and hedge if you want to, but I'm going to roll with England here for that first one. The second one, I really want to take on shot on Germany. They have a talented team. I saw it plus 1560. What is it now? What do we have here?
1: 1300.
2: It moved again. See, people are on me. They're all
1: You're
2: over this thing.
1: Moving the line, hedge.
2: Yes, moving the lines. Problem, it looks like France will be their round two opponent if everything goes as planned here. My other debate for the second team I might hit, the guy's team who pulled legendary ass, who is complete ass now, but now 3 days ago he's good again, that Cristiano Ronaldo guy in Portugal. I like him a lot. They were at plus 1010. That number has changed
1: like
2: too, it looks
1: Navon.
2: Like again.
1: You like him a lot?
2: I like him a lot.
1: Tourette's.
2: Yes. They won the Nations League final a year ago by beating Spain, so they can win it all. But I'm going to go England and Germany. Let's do those two teams for this World Cup play. Fun.
1: Check curiosity. Where do they have us at in the future?
2: At us? Right after that one right there, like at, well, when I came on, it was right around that 1600 or 1700. I could actually check right here. And see.
1: Yeah. Wow.
2: They're moving up because people are betting them, yeah.
1: Yeah, I think that's where it is. All right, so we really hit a lot of soccer, and I would say pretty astutely at that. Do you have anything else you want to hit before we go?
2: Fist fighting, since you're going to be gone.
1: Let's do it.
2: Some fist fighting.
1: Yes.
2: Yeah, the return of the notorious.
1: Connor.
2: Yes, he's back.
1: Let's go.
2: All right, so what's that number we got there? Plus 200.
1: Ooh.
2: So this is interesting. That is the largest number Connor has ever been, any fight ever. When these two fought
1: in 2013,
2: there is a reason for that, right? When they fought in 2013 in August, he was a minus 190 favorite. But as we know, he hasn't fought. After becoming a double champ in 2016, he's fought in the octagon 4 times in the last 10 years, losing 3 of 4.
1: Dude, and I'm sorry to interrupt. I hate time so much. It was 10 years ago that he was the double champ? Can you believe that?
2: Yeah. Even further back when he shocked the world when he laid out Aldo. It's been like freaking 12 years since that happened, dude. It's wild,
1: Justin
2: right?
1: Justin Gaethje's on tomorrow, and if he's our favorite fighter.
2: Is he really?
1: Yeah, he is. If Justin Gaethje is our favorite fighter, and I think he is, yours and mine, I got to say, Connor cracking Jose Aldo might be my single favorite moment in MMA history.
2: Dude, incredible. Because of the amount of stuff. He came on the show back then, too, on the radio show a couple times.
1: He was great.
2: Oh, my gosh. Ice. The famous freaking soundbite, dude. He was on another level and striking. I actually went back and watched his first fight here, and dude, Connor was unbelievable at striking. He put the pressure on Max the entire time.
1: Yeah. Was then, this is now. Max is still Max, right?
2: Yeah.
1: And we have no idea what Connor is, so what do you think?
2: Max.
1: Yeah.
2: Because he's went to work on his game for the last 10 years. And Connor really has not done that at all.
1: He went to work on his game, too, for the last 10 years. Except it was just a different sport.
2: priorities matter, right?
1: Sport of making money in a sport of crime.
2: The number's way too big here for me for the max thing, so I'm going to actually couple that with one of our favorite, Patty the Batty. He's an underdog. So if you take him and Max, you can actually get plus 220 or 233 money there. So we're going to get a little bit of nice action right there between Patty the Batty to beat Benoit Saint-Denis and freaking Max Holloway to beat Conor McGregor.
1: Were you always on Patty the Batty's bandwagon? Or did he win you over?
2: No,
1: I know you weren't.
2: No,
1: you
2: he
1: weren't.
2: Won me over, and I think Justin winning, as weird as it sounds, the way he did against Ilya, it's actually going to help him psychologically get over that loss to Justin, and I think his mind's going to be right. Again, no proof, but that's my thought process.
1: Yeah, I think he doesn't lack for confidence. I love Patty.
2: Yeah.
1: All right, so there you go, dude. We got a ton of soccer. Got some fists. Because I'm taking off for a couple of weeks. What else? We good? We done?
2: Yeah. No, we actually got... hey, Alvin, could you help me out with this one here? A Deca Gasser. Yeah,
1: feel free not to help him out, Alvin.
3: Yeah.
1: What is he, a freaking jukebox?
2: There we go.
1: Wait, what?
2: Tribute to the Portland Pickles baseball team. Have you seen this, Jim?
1: We're going all day. I have not seen that, and I'm sorry that I am
2: no
1: right
2: breaks.
1: Now.
2: I apologize. Fart night in Portland tonight,
1: fart
2: dude.
1: Fart jokes, dude. You're like 50,
2: jokes, yeah.
1: And you're making fart jokes. Aren't you like 50?
2: That thing is not AI'd or Photoshop. It's actually a real thing. I mean, what is more terrifying than sitting at a ball game knowing Portland woman's been eating beans and broccoli? It's happening tonight in Portland. Air biscuits, rim slidings all night long. It is outside. And you know what makes this actually better?
3: Well,
2: You'll never guess who they're playing.
3: Phenomenon up here in Oregon.
2: Marion Berries. I'm curious if they're handing out crack pipes before they get into the thing for the first 100 people or not. But incredible night in Portland tonight.
1: How can crack you not love minor league baseball where they celebrate Marion Barry and farts?
2: Great.
1: What a great
2: they
1: franchise.
2: Named themselves the Marion Berries. I'm like, oh,
1: the
2: Marion crack
1: Berries.
2: Pipes.
1: Minor league mothers. That's their team, the Marion Berries.
2: Yes. I mean, they
1: why
2: had
1: why not
2: to
1: just
2: add,
1: name
2: I mean,
1: themselves the Glass Deke?
2: It's another great one. Portland woman and Marion Berries everywhere. Fantastic night.
1: All right, James, thank you for bringing that up. And by thank you, I mean I wish you hadn't, but great.
2: Did you also see that Jewel's in the news for shoplifting?
1: There's more? Jewel.
2: Yeah.
1: Jewel
2: in the news.
1: You have a joke about her teeth.
2: Yeah, that poor baby. They didn't care about her sticky fingers or her teeth as a child. Thought it was kind of wild, right?
1: Anytime you're done, James.
2: That's it. I'm good.
1: Oh, already?
2: That's
1: already?
2: It, man.
1: All right, bro.
2: Yeah. Enjoy Wisconsin.
1: Thank you so little. Thank you for
2: you
1: almost
2: betcha.
1: Nothing
4: Let's
1: at all.
4: Make some money!
1: All right. Have a great weekend, bro.
2: See ya.
1: May you not do that ever again. James Kelly.
2: Dude.
1: Follow him on X at Big Head Bets. He's got lots of takes on lots of things. And by the way, why don't you put that all to work? And if you think that he doesn't know or I don't know, fade us. Fade us. We won't take it personally. We just want you involved. We just want you to get down with us, either with us or against us. But do it. Love the app. FanDuel Predicts. 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It's available in all 50 states. So you've got no reason not to. And it's clean. And I'm in it every single day. So my thanks to FanDuel and James Kelly, the Big Head. Big Head showing up on the tube. And that's Albie. Albie, don't lower yourself to his level. Don't get in the mud with James Kelly. And then you got to come out the mud. And you don't want to do that. That's what I'm saying. You don't want to do that either. All right, let's break. When we come back, we are open. 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
17: The U.S. Treasury quietly released its official financial report for 2025. It appears by its own numbers, the U.S. government seems insolvent. It's reported that the Treasury shows about $6 trillion in assets and over $47 trillion in liabilities. Add it all up, and it looks like the U.S. owes more than $130 trillion it doesn't have. If that were a family, they'd earn $52,000 a year, spend $73,000, and already be more than $1 million underwater. Any accountant would call that insolvent. So how does the government fix this? It can print money, spend $73,000, and already be more than $1 million underwater. Any accountant would call that insolvent. So how does the government fix this? It can print money, which erodes your

0: So the beautiful in SoCal, would you check out that coastline? Everybody at the beach looking good. All right, quick reminder, and it kind of got away from me because I was having so much fun. The Peep segment is the top of the hour. Start calling right now. Get yourself in the rotation or start writing your beeps in. If you haven't heard of the beep segment, we do it once a week. I try to keep things really positive, really upbeat around here. But once a week, you're allowed to come in here and complain. Normally, I want it to be a no-complaint zone. Well, actually, not really. You can complain generally, but specifically in the beep segment. Like, I've sequestered or I've quartered off a segment where you can beef or complain every single week. So start dialing 1-800-636-8686. If you want to write a beef in, go ahead and do so on X at Jim Rome. And yes, if you're on chat on our YouTube channel, we will read beefs via the chat. So get ready for that. That's the top of the hour, 2 o'clock straight up PST. All right, let's go to the phones. Check this dude out. Been waiting on this dude. Heard this dude before the finals. Heard him during the finals. The finals did not go his way, but I knew eventually he'd work his way back in. Let's go to San Antonio. Gino in San Antonio. Gino, what's up?
1: Romy, much like the man in the box himself, I had to head to the basement, suck on some battery acid, lick some wounds. It got ugly. Things did not, in fact, go my way. But look what happened in the meantime, Romy. I go away for a week, and I come back, and you are the king of the YouTubers, man. Like, what is happening, old man? This is all very exciting. You've got some dude, some rube, who's already paid you, like, thousands of dollars to get his takes read on the show. I've been getting my takes on the show for decades and never had to pay a penny. But you see, that's who I am, and you're cat dog dude, apparently. But that's not why I called, Romy. I wanted to talk about this lady. You were really hard on her yesterday. The lady with the work release program from SeaWorld that stole the Knicks trash can. You know, the financial institution she worked for might...
0: Uh-oh. Now you see him, now you don't. Now you hear him, now you don't. Gino. Gino.
1: Yeah.
0: Okay, there you are, dude.
1: Can you hear me?
0: Okay, you cut off at the financial institution that she works for, and then you dropped.
1: Well, I was saying maybe her financial institution is too big to fail, but she's not too big to jail. We know that much. But that's not even why I called, Rome. I really wanted to talk about the fact that we're being a little unkind to her. I mean, she dumped a trash can in New York City, much like a tree falling in the woods. Can you even tell if somebody dumps a trash can in New York City? I heard during the parade there were over 1 million pieces of trash on the streets of New York wearing Knicks gear. In New York City, they show they care by burning ambulances and school buses, flipping police cars and trashing taxis. Dumping trash? Come on, man. Shamu's just trying to fit in. She's trying to be like the cool kids. Hashtag free Shamu. All that said, there is literally no way that me or anybody else can take anything away from what the New York Knicks did in the finals and the run up to it. They earned those rings in such a way that you simply cannot say anything other than congratulations to the champs. Your fans are trash, but you guys are class. I love the Spurs draft picks this week. They bulked up, got a few more big body dogs to help Wimby out in the trenches down the stretch next year, and I cannot wait until next season. See you around the old YouTubes, Romy.
0: All right, Gino, good to see you, man. Good to hear from you. I knew I would at some point. Free Shamu. Hashtag free Shamu. That's kind of harsh. Not that it's not fair. Yeah, I don't need to reset that. Although, that was...

0: a rather glorious take I thought I had on her yesterday. If you want to see it, go to our X feed. Look at this bum. Oh, I broke my own rule. No bum smack. Bum ass. What are you doing? She emptied a trash can.
1: Garbage.
0: A New York City trash can on the pavement and walked off with it. She stole public property. This isn't Floyd Mayweather rubberizing checks to get like a chain or a watch. She stole a trash can, a disgusting New York City trash can that, by the way, she could have purchased. They sell that very same trash can. And then she walked off with it.
2: It's disgusting.
0: Arrogantly parading down the street in New York City with a scummy, smelly, disgusting trash can that she literally got on the subway with. And then went all hands in. And they presumably took it back to her apartment and found a place for it there. Oh, you fired. Hope that was worth it. And forever, you will be known for this. Good luck shaking that stink. You'll never get that stink off you. I mean, you can go take a hot shower. You can spend the next 5 weeks under a hot shower. But you'll never wash off the stink of doing what you did. Like, that is the dumbest, most disgusting thing I think I've ever seen. And she's not... I mean, she is dumb because she did that, but she was an executive with a really reputable institution. How could you be that stupid? All you had to do was chip off $164 and you could have got a trash can that didn't smell, that didn't have New York City stink in it. But no, I'm just going to walk. And to dump it on the ground, like, do you not respect your own town? You obviously don't respect yourself. That's a given. Man, what a story. And Knick fan, don't act like I'm here to hate. Because all I've done, there she is on the subway. Yeah, got my can. Hands in the can. Yo, yeah, I did it. Yeah, I did it. Look how happy. Look at the smile on that gal. Yeah, I did it. That's my can. And no, it's not. She's just like taking deep whiffs off that. Meanwhile, the sanitation department just wrecked her. Wrecked her. And her company fired her. Hope that was worth it. Have you moved yet? Have you changed your name yet? Have you taken the jab yet? The sanitation department called it, quote, illegal, antisocial behavior not befitting New Yorkers, and, quote, incredibly stupid.
3: Stupid idiot.
0: So if you're looking to get a job with them, that's not happening. They think you're incredibly stupid.
4: They're not stupid. Wrong.
0: All right, get ready for that beef segment. 1-800-636-8686. Or take your beefs to the X at Jim Rome. Hold on, Alvy, I'm not ready yet. A little YouTube chat on the way out. Nick in Fort Wayne's in. He super chatted. He paid to get to the top. What do you got? Just an unwar. Unwar, Burn Dog, and Bella. Bro, did you get your money's worth? Probably so. It's only $2. But if you super chat, you go to the top of the chat. V and the Fee is in. Hopefully the USA does not choke against Turkey like I did. Signed, Mama Cass. Good one, V. Except I think technically she choked against ham, not turkey. I could be wrong. Hey, V, you know what's embarrassing? That you actually established an account on YouTube so you can go with your same tired smack. I don't know, maybe you already were on the tube, but it looks like you established a YouTube account so you could run your same tired, regurgitated smack over there. All right, let's see. True Gonzo 151. Head need to rent out that real estate on his dome. Bro, if he could make money doing it, he would. This guy's got a car wash. He's got a fabrication company. He's got steer. I think he's got a slaughterhouse somewhere, if I'm not mistaken. Believe me, this dude will do lots of different things to make money. If he could rent his head out, he would. If he could turn his head into a timeshare, he would. If he could turn his head into a VRBO, he would. Guillermo Esparza 7270. I have YouTube Premium. And this is great to either watch the show or close my phone while at work and still listen. Nice job, dude. Appreciate it. And one more. Hornsby Kid, quote, I've been gone for years. I was a daily listener from 90. From 99 to 04. I lost track for a while. Always watch the YouTube clips. But having YouTube Premium, I can easily listen to this in my car with no hassle. Welcome back, dude. Welcome back. Glad that you're getting the show live. Love it. All right. When we come back, I want to talk to you, Frisco fan. Frisco fan, you've done it again. And that's not a compliment. Top of the hour. The beef segment. Phone lines are lighting up. Love to see it. 1-800-636-8686. And even though the head broke it down, I've got my own breakdown on the USA versus Turkey. And what do I think is going to happen and what should happen? And we'll get to that before the end of the program, too. Stay tuned.
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3: The NFL has decided Brendan Sorsby will not be entering the league this season. The quarterback will now have to focus on next year's draft in a potentially loaded class, including Arch Manning and Dante Moore. Westwood One Sports.
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1: All right, so top of the hour, we have the beef segment. 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You can also write your beefs in. Remember, I am off for 2 weeks. Used to be 4 weeks in the summer. Only 2 weeks right now. But they start next Monday, and we'll have a slew of guest hosts in here. So last chance to get through today and tomorrow. All right, so Frisco fan, that was a pretty good one that you all tried to pull over on us. You guys really got over on Sean McVay when he was trying to enjoy a little time off in Saint-Tropez. In fact, I'm not even going to use your voice for this one, Frisco fan. You tried to get over and troll Sean McVay in Saint-Tropez. No pun intended. But apparently, you can't even escape goofy-ass Frisco fan, even in a place as remote and as far away as Saint-Tropez. Now, before I show this totally epic prank, just be warned. You're about to see some carnage now. You're about to see Sean McVay get really humiliated and embarrassed. I mean, totally roasted. It is so bad, it's actually hard to even watch. It is that graphic in nature. But now that I've warned you, it's up to you, the individual, to make your own decision whether or not you want to see it. Just don't say that I haven't warned you. I've given you ample opportunity to look away. You've been warned. Okay. Look how slick this was from Frisco fan. I have to hand it to you, Frisco fan.

0: Sean's like, that's good, that's good. And when Sean's smiling and says, that's good, that's good, what he really means is, that's lame, that's lame. The hell is that? If you're only listening, you've got these goofy Frisco fans surrounding Sean McVay's table at this random beach-looking restaurant, and for some strange reason, they've got a Niners sign. And they're just waving it in his face while he kind of sits there smiling awkwardly like, good one, guys. Good one. Roasted. You really got me. See, this is what I mean, Frisco fan. You guys just never, ever get it. We don't care about you. It's another great example of what I've always said. Frisco is obsessed with hating on LA, and LA never, ever thinks about you, Frisco, ever. And what kind of prank or troll job is that anyway? Waving the logo of a team that is no threat at all to Sean McVay right in his face. And how the hell do you even have that sign, Frisco fan? Do you take that with you everywhere you go? Oh, right, let's pack for our vacation. Got all my shorts, got my sunglasses, got my... Where's the sign? Where's our Frisco sign? Again, who cares? You're going to try to troll this guy beachside when clearly he and we have beachfront real estate in all of your feeble minds. How many times do I have to say this? Speaking on behalf of all of Southern California, we don't care. We don't care. Maybe if you flashed a Seahawks logo, that might have been a different story. But the Niners? Why would Sean McVay be worried about the Niners? Last I remember, it was the Rams who were one game away from the Super Bowl last season, not the Niners. Last I remember, it was the Rams who had the MVP of the league on their team, not the Niners. Last I remember, it was the Rams who made the single biggest acquisition of the offseason and pulled off one of the biggest trades ever. Meanwhile, what is going on with the Niners this offseason? Other than drama and tinfoil and conspiracy theories about an electrical substation. And oh yeah, that's right. That dude they paid $50 million for over 8 months to not play in any games for them this year. That dude that they chipped off $50 million to only to have him ghost them and turn around and call them stupid and dumb.
1: Stupid. Granted, and dumb.
0: It is pretty rich of Brandon Ayuk to call anybody else stupid and dumb when he's out here actively rooting for other teams while he is still technically a member of the Niners.
2: Man, what's up, everybody? I had a great Father's Day. And before I lay down and go to bed tonight, I just wanted to say, go Commanders! Go Commander, man! Go Commanders! Raise hell, man! Take command! What you talking about?
0: Yeah, I'm sure the Commanders can't wait to bring that energy in. Go Commanders! Raise hell! Take command! Yeah, I don't know. I wouldn't want any part of that. Like, I get it. Washington GM Adam Peters has a relationship with Ayuk from his time in Frisco. And Ayuk, of course, played with and loves Jane Daniels. Yeah, I don't know. Who cares? This dude clearly is not what he was prior to shredding his knee, physically or seemingly mentally. I would not want anything to do with this dude.
2: Go Commander.
0: Who, by the way, posted again on the gram today, this time just dumping cash all over the ground, because dumping cash all over the ground is an incredibly sympathetic look. And he just wants to remind everybody, hey, by the way, that's the money the Niners paid me. And I didn't do anything for them. Who couldn't identify with this? You're watching this on the stream? My man's in his backpack, just making it rain, just dumping cash all over the ground. Cash that the Niners gave to him.
1: Stupid.
0: Reminding them how stupid they are.
1: And dumb.
0: I don't know, bro. It's not making you any more desirable, I don't think, for another team. You took their money. You didn't hold up your end of the bargain. And there's nothing they can do about it. We get it, dude. You got over. You got over. I just don't know how this makes you any more desirable to anybody else. And again, all you have to do to get off that team, I mean, he's doing it so the Niners will break him off. All you have to do to get out of Frisco is just get off the Niners team. Is just show up. Show up to camp, and then they'll get rid of you. Do that, and then you're free. And then the bagging it up on your IG Live is completely unnecessary. Almost as unnecessary as that bizarre, quote, Frisco prank that they pulled on Sean McVay. Hey, believe me. I'm not Ram Jim. I just know this. I can speak on behalf of Ram Nation. No Ram fan is showing up while Lobster Jr. is on vacation and getting in his face with some Ram sign to troll him. And you know why that is? We don't give a damn about you, Frisco. This is not a beef. This is one-way hate. We don't care about you. You hate us. We don't care about you. My advice to you, Frisco fan, worry about yourselves because you have plenty of your own problems to deal with. Worry about yourselves and just keep the water coming down here. Sincerely, LA. Oh, and a shout out to your Giants. They're having a hell of a year. And don't slip on any of that sidewalk excrement that is dotting your city right now. It's going to mess up your loafers and you're going to end up bouncing your dome off the pavement. Your city is dotted with human excrement. Do not slip on any of it.
3: Raise hell.
0: Meanwhile, that guy, he showed up on the gram again, I think. XCR, do we have it? Show me.
4: What's up, everybody? It's your boy, Beefy. I'm back in action and back on tour this fall. Go to www.commanders.com, get your tickets, and watch us walk out.
0: Holy crap. So, Brandon Ayuk also showed up today with a video saying he's back on tour. And the tickets to see him can be found on the Washington Commanders website.
3: Go Commanders.
0: He's rocking their lid. He's telling people to get tickets to see him on tour. And that the tickets are available on the Commanders website. And he's still a member of the Niners. Like, dude, I have to know. Are you dumb? Or do you somehow know for a fact that once you're free, they're going to sign you? Because you are going hard. It seems to me every time you do this, you make it less likely that they will sign you. And then how bad will that look? Or do you already have assurances that they're going to sign you? I can't believe that guy's out here just doing that over and over and over and over again.
3: Raise hell.
0: Raise hell.
3: Take command.
0: Take command. Go Commanders! The guy is still under the 49ers' control. Never seen anything like it. I mean, would you want that? And also hasn't played and is coming off in a destroyed knee. And during rehab, presumably he did it. He ghosted the Niners. So who really knows how he is? All right, when we come back to the beef segment, let's beef. What do you want to beef about? 1-800-636-8686. Get to our chat section of YouTube. We are pulling beefs off of our chat. We've never done that before. Want to give that a shot? The beef segment is next.
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